That was No Surprises by Radiohead, and now is the part of the show where we get into the topic for tonight. And apropos of nothing, I can't say apropos of nothing and then elaborate that ruined saying apropos of nothing. Anyway, it's not about weed. That's not what we're talking about. Okay, that's a lie, maybe a little bit. Anyway, the main topic of tonight is a game called Pragmata. Pragmata, I don't know exactly how it's pronounced. I'm going to go with Pragmata because pragmatism, that sounds about right. So, Pragmata. The game just came out like yesterday, today, somewhere in that window. And a buddy of mine has been playing it quite a bit. He's loving it from everything he's telling me, which is awesome. I'm really glad when people get a hold of a new thing and they're all about it and they're passionate about it. That's great. That's part of what makes life worth living, is being excited for things, finding things that you love that you didn't try before. It's, you know, part of the human experience. Anyway, my impression of Pragmata before my friend started texting me about it was a bunch of people arguing on the internet, because in Pragmata, you play as some kind of futuristic warrior man with a little robot daughter that follows you around. Your name is Hugh. Her name is Diana. And all I've been seeing for the last couple of days is people on Twitter ironically going, wow, Pragmata, which makes me wish I was a dad. And then people on Twitter going, this is really creepy that you see this video game girl and now you want to be a father. And so it's just all this arguing back and forth. People going, you don't actually want to be a dad. You just want to have a pet. You see this child as a pet. And then people going, oh, the Pragmata is anti-woke, pronatal propaganda, return to tradition. And you're just seeing these two sides of this conversation. And all I can think is you're both fucking insane, first of all. Firstly, you're both just crazy. Second of all, there's a way to have this conversation in a nuanced way. And a lot of you don't seem equipped to do that. And here's the nuance. Both sides are making relevant points. Wow, the game displays a mother or a father-daughter relationship in a positive light, and it leads people to want to experience that. That, in a way, could be called pronatal propaganda, because it's showing a positive relationship between a parent and a child. Fucking mind-blowing shit. And also, there are people out there who are going to be creepy about the fact that, you know, they get to run around with a child in this video game, and they're going to be weird about it. That's also true. It's the discourse that's going on around it is not earned, and it's literally like the most schizophrenic shit I've ever seen. Because people weren't having this conversation with Resident Evil 9? There's 9 of those games. Oh my God. Anyway, people weren't having this conversation with Resident Evil 9. And that came out just last couple of months. And in that, you play as a woman with a child. No, it's not her child directly. I haven't played the game, so I don't know the specifics, but I'm pretty sure the child isn't hers directly. But their relationship simulates, mother-daughter relationship, and people weren't getting uppity about that, even though it's the same company. It's both Capcom. And so people are just being really picky and choosy about it. And again, both sides of this fucking giant debate that's going on have a point. But they're too stupid to realize that, like, the conversations that you're having, it's not really a debate. You should be having a conversation about how it's in tandem. Because, again, it is completely valid to see this game and go, wow, this game that portrays a positive, you know, father-daughter relationship makes me want to have a child. And so, in a way,
that is pronatal propaganda, excuse me. So that's part of it, is you have that side of it. And then again, you have people who are going to be weird about it, because that's just how the people are. Surprise! Like, not everything is Randian objectivism, black and white, cut dry. And it's ridiculous that people try and make it seem like that. There are situations where things are super cut and dry, but there are points where it's not. And this is not one of them. Because it makes no sense to portray this as such a straightforward situation. It's a video game about the funny spaceman and his robot daughter fighting aliens. I'm not saying the curtains are just blue, but I'm saying that you're having an entirely different conversation. Because, sure, there is stuff to read into it, because that's just how art works, is you're able to read into it. But you're not going to be the one who's definitively right or definitively wrong. And you're fucking stupid if you think you are either way. So basically what I'm saying is, I've been seeing the most asinine, mind-numbing conversation going on for the last 24 hours or so, which really disappoints me because this video game looks kind of fun. Everything my friend has told me about it, it's like, yeah, it's a really cool God of War hack and slash type deal, and I could get into that. That's really cool. But I have to wait it out, because this storm of conversation of one side going, this is woke slop. Oh, this is anti-woke slop. Oh, this is what discourse has boiled down to, by the way. Just like two sides screaming at each other like gibbons. And I'm not trying to do like a centrism bit why can't we all just get along? No, what I'm saying is, in this situation, like, both arguments apply, because both arguments can be applied. And so to act like one side is definitively right over the other just feels kind of wrong. And at that point, you're not even discussing the game itself. You are discussing your extrapolation of people's reactions to the game, which is an entirely different thing. Because I could discuss what I'd seen people say about Wuthering Heights on Twitter, but it wouldn't be an informed conversation, because I did not see Wuthering Heights. So what I can tell you about Wuthering Heights is that it made a bunch of suburban white women feel like they were, you know, fucking freaks for watching it. And also people who read the book were like, this is a disappointing mess of a movie. That's what I saw happen. I didn't see the movie. I'm not going to speak on the movie, but I'm going to speak on the conversation around it, because that's what I saw. And so when these people are discussing Pragmata without having actually engaged with it, and are instead engaging with people's reactions to it, it starts to muddy the conversation even further. Because, again, you don't have the baseline experience of understanding Pragmata. You need to engage with art in order to discuss art. And if you're not going to engage with the art and you still want to discuss it, guess what, buddy? You're kind of shit out of luck. At that point, you have to remove yourself from the conversation of the thing directly and move on to how people are reacting to it. Because if you're not going to engage with it directly, that's disingenuous. You know, I'm not sitting here trying to give you a verdict on Pragmata as a game. All I'm telling you is my friend enjoyed it, and there are people on Twitter who are having the stupidest conversations about it. That's all I'm telling you, because that's all I've seen. Does it look like a fun game? Everything my friend has told me indicates, yeah, it's a pretty fun game. I won't know until I try it. And maybe I will. Maybe I won't. Who knows what happens? But it's gotten to the point where internet discourse, and just discourse in general, is people just examining a thing, right? And then examining how people react to that thing. It turns into a game of telephone at a certain point. Especially if you're not like discussing
objective real world things like conflicts between nations. We're not going to name any specific nations because I don't want to suddenly get fucking drafted or some shit. But sometimes when you discuss real world things like conflicts, opinion becomes removed. It's not as important. You have to talk about the objective facts. Oh, this country started the conflict and it was a response to the thing that this country did and da da da da da da da da da. You can follow what's happening in real time through the news, and your white comfortable ass might be comfortable in America. I only said white because I'm white and I'm imagining myself in this scenario. You're going to be sitting here comfortably. You're going to be disconnected from the thing that's happening, but you can still discuss it because it is an objectively real thing that is happening. And since it is an objectively real conflict, opinion doesn't matter as much. But this is a video game. And furthermore, it's not even a discussion about the actual video game. It's a discussion about people's reactions to the video games. And so people are starting to dull out like their verdict on the game based on people's reactions and political readings of it, which is just insane. Again, the moral of the story is art is something that has to be engaged with. And if you are going to refuse to engage with that piece of art, you should just say it with your whole chest. I'm never going to watch a Serbian film. That's a fucked up movie about like people making literal torture porn. That's a shitty sounding movie. I don't want to watch that. I respect myself a little too much. Okay, but I'm sure there's someone out there who's going to watch it and they're going to have opinions about it and they're going to make those opinions public. Sure, whatever. And I'll react to those opinions. If someone says a Serbian film is a great movie, I'll call them fucking insane. But, you know, that's only because my opinion of the movie is I've heard the descriptions and I don't want to engage with it on that basis. Is art supposed to make the comfortable uncomfortable? Yes. Am I a comfortable person? I really don't think so. Or it's supposed to comfort the... I don't remember what the quote is. But, you know... You know, art is supposed to make you uneasy and make you want to discuss it. And that's the point of art. Sure. Yeah, absolutely. But we're kind of getting to the point where people don't want to engage with art. They only want to engage with discussion of art because engaging with art directly means you have to allow yourself to be intellectually stimulated by it, which I realize it's kind of a... That makes me sound kind of an asshole, saying you have to be intellectually stimulated by a video game or a movie. But guess what? To be intellectually stimulated by something just means it made you think. You know, like I was intellectually stimulated by Superman when I saw that movie because it made me go, wow, the Superman is a really cool superhero and the world would be a better place if we had Superman in it. Like, objectively, that'd be so cool. Imagine a guy flying around, saving the world. He could hear conflict on the other side of the world and solve it in an instant. Yeah, sure, that's great. Should he go the extra step and topple authoritarian dictatorships? He's not going to do it, but there are people who are going to do it in that world. So, you know, maybe he just needs to accept that there are people with different methods from him. You know, it's literally just thinking at all. And people just don't want to do that. They want to engage with art in a way that means they're just screaming at each other about their reactions to it. This has been me. It's just been like a long, winding rambling. That's what you get when you tune into this segment. Fuck you. I'm just kidding. But... No, it is really important for people to understand that in order to engage with art on literally any level, you have to be willing to engage. Anyway, that's the end of my segment where I ramble aimlessly about nothing. We are going to get into that last stretch of music,
and then we will be tuning out for the night. So I have been your host, the G-Man. This has been Studio 51 Internet Radio, powered by WMPG and Gorham, and I hope you enjoy these last few tracks. I will see you up ahead.

like a driver's license. I've seen you fire up the gas in the engine valves. I've seen your hand turn saintly on the radio dial. I've seen the airwaves pull your eyes towards heaven.

0: listening to Locomotives here on WMPG. Got a frog in my throat here. This is Sam Monaco tonight, and I have a very special guest with me. I have Graham Ganter in the live lounge over there.
1: Happy to be here.
0: Hello, Graham.
1: Hello.
0: Thanks for being here, man.
1: Of course. Yeah, it's a pleasure.
0: So just a brief introduction. Graham was actually the winner of last spring's USM WMPG Battle of the Bands and his grand prize.
1: That's right. With that prize, we're recording a song at the Monaco Studios here with Sam.
0: Yeah.
1: And yeah, it's going super well.
0: It's been a pleasure to work with you and just support the USM community like that. And we have the next USM Battle of the Bands coming up on Tuesday. Is that right? Yeah, Tuesday, November 18th, from 7 to 9 p.m. at McGoldrick. So I don't think they're still accepting applications. I think they've selected the people performing, but, you know, go check it out. It's going to be a good show, I'm sure. You going to go, Graham?
1: I'm definitely going to check it out, yeah.
0: I hope so.
1: I'm living over there. So
0: oh, nice.
1: Just a couple floors down, so yeah.
0: Oh, cool. Well, I'll probably see you there.
1: Yeah.
0: Well, let's get right into some music. Are you going to kick things off with the song that we've been working on?
1: I thought I was going to kick it off. I wrote a new song recently, very recently, within the past week, and I thought it might be a good idea to just kind of debut it here since we got this going on. So I think I might start with Velvet, which
0: awesome.
1: Is my new song, and then I'm going to go right into Down East Girl, which
0: sounds
1: is what we're recording
0: good.
1: At the studio.
0: Well, yeah. Let's hear Graham Ganter here with WMPG Locomotives exclusive premiere. This is Velvet and Down East Girl.

0: Nice. That's Graham Ganter over there in the live lounge here on Local Motives. Rockin', man.
1: Sweet. Yeah, thank you.
0: Well, I love the new song, Velvet.
1: Yeah, I appreciate it. Yeah.
0: What's your, you want to speak to your process? Like, does inspiration strike lyrically or, you know, musically or both? How does that work for you?
1: I would say usually inspiration strikes me from kind of a place of, I hear a story and it resonates with me.
0: Mm.
1: So like, whether that's from my own life or from someone else's life or a story that I just like made up because I was talking to myself or something. But that specific one, Velvet, I do a lot of street performing, specifically down in the Old Port.
0: Mm.
1: And over the summer, I was doing that a lot because it's like, obviously, a lot of tourists. You can make a lot of money doing that.
0: Yeah, where do you like to post up?
1: I post up. If you want to come find me
0: in the
1: summer, you can find me at the corner of, I believe it's Milk Street and Exchange Street down there.
0: Sure.
1: Right across from, it's right near like the Thirsty Pig. Mm-hmm. Right on Exchange. Sometimes I'll go down to Wharf Street, but I find that spot, Milk and Exchange, works pretty, well for me.
0: Yeah.
1: And that particular song, one time I was sitting there and a guy came up to me and started talking. He told me he was a drummer. He had some drumsticks with me, so I would like play a song and he'd like do a little little beat on like the
0: jam along
1: on the like the barrier that I was sitting on.
0: Mm.
1: And we got to talking, and he eventually we sat there for a couple hours, I think, hour or two. And he just kind of told me the story of his whole life. Like, you know, he was
0: nice.
1: Originally from, I think, Illinois, he said. And he made it up to Maine, you know, over the past, like, I don't know, 10 or 20 years. He'd been kind of, like, on the road.
0: Hmm.
1: And kind of, you know, about how his struggles with addiction and you know, the stuff he regrets and, you know, some advice that he'd want to give
0: sure.
1: me. And so I was just like, wow, like that, it really stuck with me. And I was like, you know, thinking about him for the next week after.
0: And I love that about, yeah, music can really just break down barriers and inhibitions like that.
1: It totally can, you know, like it's a interest that like doesn't know any sort of like, you know, it belongs to everyone.
0: Yeah.
1: And everyone has their own relationship with it.
0: Mm-hmm.
1: And so, yeah, after that, I was just like, man, I need to write a song about this. And then. A couple weeks ago, I was just like, you know, I haven't written a song in a while. Like, I'm gonna try to attempt it, and
0: mm-hmm.
1: that was kind of my best attempt. So
0: yeah. Nice. Oh, so you did pretty well with that. And what
1: Thank
0: about
1: you.
0: Like what brought you to music in the first place? I mean, was there like if you look back on, you know, childhood or whatever, was there like a moment of inspiration, or like was it a artist that really resonated with you, or like an instrument that excited you, or how did that happen for you?
1: Well, it was really the violin. So
0: mm-hmm.
1: like or my parents are always like, they love music. Always had a lot of like they don't play instruments. Well, my mom plays a little bit of guitar, but they were always kind of playing a lot of different kinds of music
0: mm-hmm.
1: for me. And then when I was, I think, 9, I started in the orchestra in Portland Public Schools
0: mm-hmm.
1: at Hall School and on the violin.
0: Mm-hmm.
1: And I just kind of stuck with it. And I, for the first, like, probably 4 or 5 years of me playing, I was just strictly, like, classical.
0: Mm-hmm.
1: And I just, like, really loved it. Really, firstly, because we had some great teachers in Portland Public Schools.
0: Mm.
1: So I started with, I think, Miss Harrison at Hall. Then Miss Julianne Ebrill was a great just like mentor for me,
0: nice.
1: Like practicing and learning stuff. And then of course Jane Sautel, who's the teacher at Portland High School.
0: Oh yeah,
1: always like gave me a space to play and in the music room in the basement there, so I could always go down and just practice and or, you know, see who else was down there and jam with them.
0: Cool.
1: So it's just always been ever since I picked it up when I was 9, I just always stuck with it.
0: Yeah. No, I love that. Well, it shows that you've put in the hours. When did you pick up guitar? Did you tell me that?
1: Guitar? Oh, I don't know. I picked it up when I was in probably a freshman in high school, I think.
0: Okay.
1: And then during COVID happened when I was a sophomore.
0: Mm.
1: So I just got really into like practicing and just like recording myself on GarageBand.

0: stuff.
1: Honestly, you're not the first, like, you know, younger artist that's been like, oh yeah, COVID was great for my guitar skills. Like,
0: yeah.
1: if there's any silver lining, I mean, there you go.
0: For sure.
1: You want to jump into another set? What do you got for us next?
0: Sure, yeah. The next song I was thinking about doing is called Rod of the Sea.
1: Mm.
0: And I wrote it kind of, it was inspired by the East End Beach a little bit.
1: Oh, I was going to say, I was out when like a big cruise ship pulled up over the summer. One of the, what was the one that had like a bacterial infection?
0: Oh, right,
1: recently?
0: Yeah, the poop cruise.
1: Yeah. Yeah.
0: No, it's just kind of about like the seaweed smell and stuff.
1: Fair enough.
0: Although, yeah, the East End area can get a little stinky for other reasons. Oh, yeah. As well, but I won't get into that.
1: Great dog beach.
0: Yeah, exactly.
1: All right, well, let's hear Graham Ginter with his ode to stinky East End Beach. We love it.

My mind in a fog, I went walking. 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It smelled like the rot of the sea. The only other soul there was a girl with red hair, and I noticed. But she scrunched up her nose at the stench at the same time as me. She walked up to me, said, "You look like an ad made for Carhartt." I told her, "You look like an ad for Newport cigarettes." She put out the menthol right there on the sand. I could feel my heart.

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Since I left the beach, the fog in my brain got to clearing. I got home, I threw out my drunk, I threw out my high. So if you're feeling alone and you're quite fond of self-medicating, it'll take all that you have, but I hope you can take you a walk.

0: Nice one. We were just saying in here, you must be like an old soul. You seem like you have perspective beyond your years.
1: Oh, you think so? what makes you say that?
0: It's a compliment. I don't know. Just the voice you're writing your songs in.
2: Yeah, yeah. Maybe I think I know a lot more than I do.
0: That's most certainly true, having been your age at one point.
1: Fair enough.
0: But no, you're doing great. Do you want to jump right into the next one?
1: Sure, yeah, yeah.
0: What do you got next?
1: I think next up I'm going to play a song called Lowdown Sorry River Town.
0: All right.
1: One I wrote quite a while ago.
0: Yeah, anything you want to say about the inspiration on this one?
1: Just
0: dive in.
1: Not much. Pretty bluesy. Yeah.
0: Cool.
1: Just picture a low down sorry river town.
0: I'm already there. Let's dive in.
1: All right.

0: Man, that had a really fun feel.
1: Thank you.
0: And broadly applicable to many, many river towns.
1: That's right.
0: Yeah. I was like, oh man, I could groove some drums on this one for sure.
1: For sure, yeah. That's one we've been working on in my band, Montego Experience.
0: Mm.
1: We get pretty weird with it on that song.
0: Nice. So do you guys play out at all, or are you just kind of jamming for fun?
1: We've done one or two shows. We're looking for gigs, so if you're listening to this,
0: okay,
1: and you're looking for a kind of like country blues outfit, keep us in mind.
0: Yeah, but how do they find you? Let's do the promo.
1: Oh, well, we got an Instagram. I believe it is Montego, The Montego Experience. I should know the Instagram. You can also look us up on YouTube, The Montego Experience.
0: Okay.
1: And yeah, so we do have some socials. But yeah, we played, our first show was at the Ephodian Theater.
0: Nice.
1: Over here in Portland. And then we played a couple other USM shows with the Recovery-Oriented Campus Center.
0: Mm.
1: So we've done their Oktoberfest.
0: Mm-hmm.
1: And the Narcan Drive.
0: Oh, cool.
1: Over in Gorham. So, yeah.
0: Oh, you got to start touring some of these awesome new spots right here. I hadn't seen any of them until like last week. Frank Gallagher was nice enough to tour me around.
1: Yep.
0: And some beautiful buildings.
1: Right?
0: Like,
1: yeah.
0: I grew up originally like down the street on Brighton Ave, mm-hmm, since I was like two. So I've always been around the USM campus, and I'm like, wow, it's looking real legit these
1: big
0: days.
1: Big changes, yeah. It's looking like a real city.
0: It seems like there's, insider tip, it seems like there's some spots that are underutilized that they wouldn't be upset if people started inquiring about booking
1: for
0: music.
1: Sure.
0: In.
1: Yeah, yeah.
0: Just word to the wise.
1: Okay.
0: Doesn't hurt to ask.
1: For sure, yeah.
0: Just get proactive about just making some shows happen wherever there's a space that seems like a good place for a show.
1: That's right, yeah. Yeah,
0: So you guys, Montego, what is it?
1: The Montego Experience.
0: Montego Experience.
1: Montego.
0: And so is that sort of like, is it different from your solo stuff, or there's some overlap there?
1: There's some overlap, but we also write our own songs.
0: Okay.
1: And so we'll play some of my songs once in a while, but we do a lot of covers. So we'll cover anything from like, Never Could Toe the Mark by Waylon Jennings, or mm-hmm, we'll cover like 505 by the Arctic Monkeys. So we'll do like
0: nice,
1: a lot of different things, but yeah.
0: Yeah. Whatever seems like fun.
1: Yeah.
0: And, you've been doing some, like, recordings on your own. Just, do you do that, like, in your dorm, or what's your setup?
1: So, my setup, right now, I don't really have my setup because I just moved into the dorms.
0: Mm-hmm.
1: My focus has really been on just, like, playing, practicing, and not so much, like, recording. But I do have two albums and one single that are out on streaming right now. The first one is called Sail on Summertime. The second one is called All Talk, and the single is called 2 Hours. And all of those are recorded just in my bedroom on a Zoom H4N microphone.
0: Nice.
1: And it's all just layered. I played obviously sang and played guitar, and then I also played the fiddle on those, and mandolin, and bass on a couple of them.
0: Yeah, very cool. So how did you like sort of get into, did somebody like teach you how to do some self-recording, or you just kind of mess around?
1: It really like, so the first time I ever really did live recording, it was with my buddy who lived down the street, Alex, who is now a rapper. Bliss2Chrome is his name. He moved down to Atlanta. But we would always be like, dude, we're going to be in a band someday. Like, got to get this going. And so we would record some.
0: I mean, now's the time with the country hip-hop overlap.
1: That's right.
0: Happening.
1: Yeah, it's true. It's like Morgan Wallen, Lil Durk.
0: Mm-hmm.
1: So like I first started recording stuff with him, but that was really just for fun. We were just kind of messing around.
0: Mm-hmm.
1: So that was probably my first time like actually using recording software. But then my own stuff, it was really just like YouTube and just kind of like figuring it out because I had so much time during COVID.
0: Yeah, again, like, COVID, yeah.
1: Yeah.
0: Making the best of COVID.
1: Yeah.
0: I respect it. Yeah, I mean, that's sort of like, I look around, you know, not to like sound like I'm some old man or something, but like when I was your age, YouTube was not happening like that. And so like, you know, a lot of what we do, as you know, is support like young and emerging artists and student musicians. And I'm like constantly amazed. I'm like, y'all are so much better than me or anyone that I knew at your age. Like, so I feel like a lot of it is like, 'cause you can teach yourself If you're motivated, you can, you know, look up whatever you need to on YouTube, right?
1: The YouTube University.
0: Yeah, no, exactly. It can get you pretty far. I was curious, one last question before we move on to another song. Like, in the experience that you've had so far, like coming to our studio over in Falmouth, like, I guess, how has that been different for you, like, compared to kind of doing it on your own in your bedroom or whatever?
1: Oh, that's a good question. I feel like it's, what's the analogy that I'm thinking of? It's kind of like, I don't know. I feel like it's like when I'm like looking through, if I'm like looking through binoculars and I like twist the little knob on the top and it comes into focus.
0: A little bit.
1: I feel like it's kind of like that. Like it's definitely like everything sounds kind of familiar, but it's like, whoa, like there's an actual whole system for this. Like, you know,
0: just like the clarity.
1: Yeah. Or just like, oh, like this is people have like this written down and like there's rules for like doing this and that. Like it's a much more like a structured like environment, which I think ultimately leads to like a more probably polished product.
0: That's what we're going for. I mean, looking forward to seeing, how we can kind of polish up these songs that are already sounding real good, man.
1: Yeah, thank you.
0: Yeah, and I think our plan, I mean, correct me if I'm wrong, but I think we're gonna kind of produce this song and then try to do sort of a crowdfunding push.
1: That's right. Yeah,
0: get the single out there and kind of tap into that community support. So
1: right,
0: I'll just shout you out and help you with some promo right there, like I guess follow along just with your account, right? It would be just at Graham, is it at
1: graham.ganter if you're on Instagram. That's what it is.
0: Right Yeah, so follow along there.
1: Yeah.
0: And, of course, Equal Measure Arts is our nonprofit. We'll be doing that through.
1: Yep.
0: Oh, actually, might as well ask you now while I'm thinking of it. You want to play it's a fundraiser night at Flatbread in December?
1: Yeah, I'd love to.
0: Cool.
1: I love Flatbread.
0: Yeah, that's going to be, let me see, it's December 9th. How does that sound for you?
1: Cool, yeah. I'll be freshly 22.
0: Oh, nice.
1: My birthday's on December 7th.
0: There you go. So it'll be a birthday bash for you.
1: Yeah, let's do it.
0: I was going to get Alma June, the previous USM Battle of the Bands winner, to play that too. We'll just double up with the USM WMPG Battle of the Bands winners.
1: Yeah, let's do it.
0: Nice. All right, well, you heard it here first. It's another WMPG Local Motives exclusive. come through Flatbread December 9th. And any pizza you order will help fund Graham's record. Well, let's do this.
1: Thank you very much.
0: Oh, and speaking of, it's top of the hour. Do you remember what happens at top of the hour?
1: It's top of the hour, and that means that you're listening to WMPG Gorham Portland.
0: But who are you?
1: And I'm Graham Ganter, playing my original music and some fiddle tunes. And also, station ID for this broadcast is 90.9 FM WMPG.
0: I love it. What do you got for us next, Graham?
1: Next one is going to be 2 hours. And this is one I recently wrote about a drive that I've been doing quite a lot through the woods.
0: Awesome. Well, here's Graham Ganter with 2 hours here on Local Motives.

wish I was not by myself. 2 hours from home, moving fast, wishing I was going someplace.

And so I hope I pop my front right tire, and I'm stranded out in Grafton Notch. I take my own good guitar, and I'd leave the banjo on the road to rock. Learn how to eat from the fat gray squirrel, learn how to

0: Nice. I remember you played that one for us in the studio. It's got a nice vibe to it. And yeah, I think we're going to close with like the recorded version of that.
1: Yeah.
0: Does that, I don't know, even when you're recording on your own, do you like, I mean, I guess, yeah, you bring a different energy probably to a recorded version than a live version, right?
1: For sure. Yeah. And I think, you know, as the song has had time to kind of like grow in my mind, and like, I feel like I never usually play a song the same way twice.
0: Yeah.
1: You know, it depends on like how I'm feeling that day. So I think, yeah, it's always gonna sound different.
0: Yeah. And that's, yeah, we talk a lot about that when we're in the studio, like just serving the song and like, you know, responding to what the song seems to need and not getting too married to one version that you thought was like the version.
1: Right.
0: It's like, oh, well, that's kind of like, I mean, I think musicians are at their best if they're open to like learning from the studio process. Like you were just kind of saying with the binoculars analogy, sometimes I talk about like being under the microscope in the studio. You're like, oh, well, that technique or whatever that I was doing seemed to work live, but it doesn't really translate so well in the studio environment.
1: I feel like that's the obvious huge difference about working in the studio is like, up until then when I'm recording music, I'm just by myself, you know, preferably I'm like where no one else can hear me in the house, because like a lot of times I do it late at night and like mom and dad are sleeping or whatever, so like I'm just in an echo chamber of like me and whatever random person halfway across the world like finds my YouTube videos and decides to subscribe to me and leaves a comment.
0: Nice. Do you get some of those from like literally across the world?
1: I have, you know, like I think there's been a couple people who have started following me. You know, I started posting on my YouTube like in COVID, and they like saw some of my videos and then they like would comment, and then they just keep commenting for like the next like 4 or 5 years. And I don't know who they are, but it's like I have a couple of very loyal fans somewhere.
0: Yeah. Well, that's the classic, like, oh, I'm big in Japan.
1: Right.
0: Yeah. Well, I mean, yeah, you must have been really stoked to win the Battle of the Bands last time around and get some studio time then.
1: Yeah, that was awesome. You know, I heard about that like at the last minute and I was like, oh my gosh, like I need to jump on this.
0: Yeah, maybe it's, you want to speak to that experience, because, you know, maybe somebody's listening that's gearing up to compete in this coming Tuesday's Battle of the Bands. Like, what was that experience like for you?
1: Oh, man. I mean, it was just super fun. Like, I love meeting other musicians in my community. Like, it's just so cool. Like, it's like random people will have this, like, talent that they don't, you know, that's not always apparent, and then you see it when they perform. So that was super cool. Was like just seeing like people that I've seen before, like, oh, I didn't know you like were awesome at this.
0: Yeah, I've had that experience before too. Especially like, you know, you progress into like whatever career that's maybe not associated with music, and maybe you get to know somebody in like a professional capacity, like you would at school, like similar. Right. You know, like you're kind of like keeping maybe the creative stuff to yourself because it's a different context, and then suddenly you're like, wait, you're a musician too? Like, and like the guard can come down, like, you know, vibe.
1: Yeah, but yeah, I mean, it was just a lot of fun. Like I heard about it and I was like, okay, I want a little bit more of a band. It's Battle of the Bands. I don't want it to just be me, even though I think it probably could have. But so I hit up my friend Isaac, who's he's originally from Portland, but he was going to school in Freiburg at the time. And I was like, hey man, like you wanna fiddle over some of my tunes? Like it's pretty easy, I promise.
0: So we
1: met up and jammed a couple times, and he's an amazing fiddler. He's down at Berkeley right now.
0: Oh, cool.
1: And so I think he added a lot to that performance as well.
0: I remember that.
1: So it was a lot of fun.
0: Nice. Yeah, no, I'm looking forward to seeing who's in the mix this time around.
1: Yeah.
0: Once again, Tuesday, 7 to 9, I believe. McGoldrick, be there. Or be square. What else we got? You want to do another song or two for us, Graham?
1: Sure, I'd love to. Yeah.
0: What's on the docket?
1: This next one is called Sail on Summertime, and it is the title track of my first EP or LP.
0: Very nice. I like that a lot of these have, like, to me, kind of a summery vibe.
1: Yep.
0: And as, like, this early winter has, like, slammed us, it's like, yeah. Okay, yeah, let's think about summer again.
1: Specifically, this one is kind of like an August, you know, like a little late summer vibe.
0: Yeah.
1: But, yeah.
0: I'm here for it. All right, here's Graham Ganter. Take it away.

0: Nice, dude. That's, I feel like you got a really timeless sound to a lot of these songs.
1: Thank you.
0: Yeah. It's like that could be, you know, from like the 60s or 70s or something. You know, I wouldn't bat an eye.
1: Yeah. Appreciate it.
0: Are there, who's like your, you know, some of your favorites in terms of influences?
1: I don't know. I mean, it's a lot of different people.
0: Yeah.
1: It's definitely a lot of like country influences. I've always listened to a lot of country. My parents always listened to a lot of country. My mom's from Texas, so like nice. A lot of like George Strait,
0: mm-hmm.
1: George Jones, and like obviously like Waylon Jennings. I love Willie Nelson, stuff like that. And then more recently, you know, obviously, I love Tyler Childers, so mm-hmm. that's a pretty big influence. Recently, I've just been obsessed with Tony Rice, learning his licks, trying to imitate the way he sings for fun. I've just been that's been a huge influence on me. And the thing about Tony Rice is like he didn't write a lot of the songs that he recorded, so he played a lot of Gordon Lightfoot and stuff. So he is kind of like he would take like all these kind of famous like folk rock songs, James Taylor and stuff, and kind of like adapt them to his band, and put his own swing on them. And I'm very influenced by that Tony Rice sound, all those licks and the vocal inflections and stuff. Also, I got to say Garth Brooks. I love Garth Brooks.
0: Classic.
1: His voice. And yeah, those are some influences, but
0: nice.
1: I also listen to like a bunch of different styles of music. Like I also listen to a lot of rap, so I'm sure there's like a little bit of like, I don't know, that some influence from there to some degree, but yeah.
0: Yeah. Stay eclectic with it. What's your, I mean, we were talking, you know, before we went on air, you got like maybe another year or so in school here.
1: That's right. Yeah.
0: You know, what do you envision next for you? Like, you have any goals for like after graduation? You know, is music a big piece of that, or are you trying to move on to something else and just keep music, you know, for fun?
1: Yeah. You know, music is a very big piece of that. It's always going to be, I'm always going to be playing music and playing out for people out on the street.
0: Yeah.
1: You know, I've always thought like if nothing else works out, I'm gonna be playing out on the street.
0: Yeah.
1: Like I can, you know. Yeah, like if I can
0: do it
1: because
0: you love it, right?
1: But yeah, you know, my major at USM is in media studies. And so my idea with that is because like I'm pretty happy with the way that I play music. You know, I'm happy with like my songwriting and my playing, but I thought it would also be a good idea to get a taste of like the other things that go into that kind of career.
0: Sure.
1: So like, you know, there's a lot of production. You want to know how to produce content to market yourself. You want to know how, like, you know, if other people are doing that for you, how they're doing it so as not to get like, you know, thrown for a loop or whatever. I've just kind of want to keep my options as wide as possible. But I know that
0: wise beyond your years.
1: Thank you. Yeah.
0: No, it's a good approach. Yep. I respect it. Yeah. Cause like you were saying, I was actually just talking to a friend of mine, Andrew, the director of Blue, you know, Blue, the venue.
1: For sure. Yeah.
0: Great spot. WMPG's done, we did a fundraiser event there for our nonprofit too.
1: I used to do their open mics every Tuesday.
0: Oh, nice. Yeah. So you know the scene. We were just talking about like, you know, just the importance of learning about how live sound works as a musician and wanting to like collaborate on some workshops along those lines, just like to, you know, to empower musicians to understand how it works from a live sound engineer perspective.
1: I can say my first gig as a fiddle player, because I lived in Texas for a little bit and went to school there. And my first gig, I was almost fired from the gig because I had just never really like played with mics before.
0: Yeah.
1: And so they hired me to fiddle along some guy, with this guy. And, I was like, oh, they'll have a mic for me. Like they'll have a mic for me. And I didn't have a pickup at the time. So I just showed up and they're just like, dude, we don't know if we can pay you. Like you don't have any way to amplify your stuff. And that was like my first gig.
0: Oh, wow.
1: My first really ever like gig fiddling for someone. So I wish someone would have told me that.
0: Yeah. Oh, I guess it's good to over prepare is maybe the lesson.
1: Yeah.
0: Yeah. Well, you've been, I was also wondering, I know as part of sort of our exchange for studio time, you were hopping on another artist's project. Yep. As a session fiddle player. Was that the first time you've done that? Have you done that before?
1: Not in the session, really.
0: Nice.
1: If it's, except for like more like very primitive kind of recording mm-hmm. situations. Sure. But no, that was like my first time, you know, being in a full studio doing that.
0: Cool. Yeah. How'd that feel for you?
1: It was a lot of fun.
0: Yeah.
1: It was a lot of fun. Because a lot of the times when I'm listening to music, especially if it's like in that kind of country genre, mm-hmm. I'm thinking about what I would play over it
0: right.
1: anyway. So it's like,
0: oh, now I get to do that.
1: Yeah, yeah. Now I can just play it actually.
0: But. Yeah. I mean, that's like the joy of just being a producer, I find. Yep. Just like, yeah, working in the studio and like most of, yeah, I mean, pretty much every engineer producer that's worked in my studio has also like played instruments. So it's like, oh, yeah, I hear this drum part. Let me just go hop on and do it.
1: And that's cool.
0: Yeah. Well, you got great instincts because I was just listening to that song earlier today in the studio and it was like, oh, this sounds like he had like written these parts. So.
1: Oh, really?
0: Nicely done, Graham.
1: Oh, thank you.
0: Well, let's see. We probably have time for maybe one to two more songs and we could go out with one of your recordings.
1: Cool. Yeah.
0: What do you got?
1: I think I might hop on my fiddle right here.
0: Oh, yeah. Speaking of the fiddle. Let's segue as if we had planned it. Graham's hydrating. It's just always a wise move.
1: Little sip.
0: And fiddle was your first instrument, right?
1: Fiddle was my first instrument, yeah. And it remains, I would say, the instrument that I'm most proficient on, I would say.
0: Mm. Well, you're not too shabby at guitar, man.
1: Well, thank you. But yeah, fiddle is just like, I feel like I can really, if I hear a melody in my head, I can usually get that out on the fiddle.
0: Mm, very cool. All right, what's this song you're going to do?
1: Oh, this song, I'm going to start with The Brushy Fork of John's Creek, and then I'm going to see where that tune takes me.
0: Love it. All right, take it away, Graham.

0: Nicely done, my friend.
1: Thank you.
0: I felt like I needed to be in a barn full of people stomping and clapping.
1: Yeah, that's right.
0: It's the only thing missing.
2: I have played that song in a tent full of people clapping over at Funky Bow before, so.
0: Nice.
2: Almost there.
0: You ever do weddings?
2: I actually have done a couple weddings, yeah. Not really with that kind of stuff. It's more like we'll do like Taylor Swift, like Love Story, like I think we did like I Don't Ever Wanna Be
0: the Red Hot Chili Peppers.
2: Yeah, just stuff like more not like as like traditional, but I have done some weddings before. Yeah.
0: Yeah. Well, that's where the big bucks
2: that's
0: are.
2: That's right. Yeah.
0: You want a career in music, get in the wedding circuit.
2: Yeah. You know? It's always a good time. Get some hors d'oeuvres.
0: Yeah. You, let's see, we probably have time. I don't know, if you want to do a short one and then transition into 2 hours, we could do that.
2: Sure.
1: Yeah.
2: So, earlier on the guitar, I played a tune called Shenandoah, which, I learned from Tony Rice. And so I'll play you the fiddle part of that tune. You can hear the melody a little bit better.
0: All right, let's go.

0: gorgeous. I feel like that's a nice one to just ease off into the night with.
1: Yeah.
0: Well, I want to thank you for coming on, Graham.
1: Of course. Thank you for having me.
0: Yeah. This is really fun. And if you're listening and want to keep up with Graham's music and his journey producing this album with us, look up Instagram, graham.ganter.
1: That's right.
0: And stay tuned to see who wins next week's Battle of the Bands. I'm sure it's going to be another awesome young artist.
1: Yeah, looking forward to seeing it.
0: Totally. Did just want to shout out next week. We're going to have Sorry Safari on next week on Locomotives. So make sure to tune in for that. And yeah, thanks again for being here. Thanks to our crew tonight. And let's go out with 2 hours, right?
1: Yep, 2 hours.
0: Here's 2 hours recorded in Graham's bedroom.
1: That's right. Yeah.
0: Thanks. I'm Sam Monaco. This has been Locomotives. Good night.

0: Oh, that's yours.
1: Yeah.
0: Sorry.
1: It's okay.
0: Good afternoon. Welcome to the Kitsch Session on Studio 51. I am your vinyl maven. I hope you're enjoying your Saturday. I am. I'm here at the Bill DeFree Memorial Voiceover Studio with Jessica Lockhart and one of her students who just did a wonderful DJ set. And now it's my turn. So today's theme is all about beauty standards. The good, the bad, the beautiful, the ugly. Whether you're someone who conforms to them or not, there's a little something for everybody. Behind me, we're listening to a beautiful little piece of sweet library music from KPM. Spring Fashion by Alan Braden. See you in a few.

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Kinda makes you feel like a fish in the sea. Oh, but the way you're looking in them fishnets, mama.

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Lie on your back and roll up on your shoulders, supporting your hips with your hands. Now, move your legs in a pedaling motion as if you were riding a bicycle. 1, 2, 1, 2, 1, 2, 1, 2.

0: Here is Vern Smith with an important announcement. Ladies, what's your complexion problem?
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Banish the black, burn the blue, and bury the beige. From now on, girl, think pink. Think pink when you shop for summer clothes. Think pink. Think pink if you want that kelp to shows. Red is dead, blue is through, green's obscene, brown's taboo, and there is not the slightest excuse for plum abuse or chartreuse. Think pink, forget that Dior says black and rust. Think pink, who cares if the new look has no bust? Now, I wouldn't presume to tell a woman what a woman ought to think.

How does it get better than the Psychedelic Furs? It doesn't, really. We saw them live a few years ago at the State Theater, and it was great. They sounded just like they did on the recording. That was Pretty in Pink's theme song, Pretty in Pink. John Hughes movie, Molly Ringwald. If you are a youngin' and have never seen it, it's great. I don't care. It still holds up. So we just had a whole bunch of beauty standards hurled at us. We started out with the Flight of the Conchords singing Fashion is Danger. You know fashion is danger. Followed by Morris Day, the disciple of Prince, singing about fishnets, black pantyhose, big legs, show through the holes. I have to thank my friend Brent for introducing me to that song those many years ago. Sunglasses After Dark by Dwight Pullen. And then a favorite of mine, and we'll hear from her again later, Exercise Number 9 from Debbie Drake's Exercise album, How to Please Your Husband. Oh boy, I found that record a long, long time ago in a bin. And it's been a favorite of mine for her just utter enthusiasm about doing the bicycle exercise and the expectations, ladies. Stay firm, stay young. Old time radio advertisement for Palmolive soap. Keep those hands with creamy lather, fresh and soft while your dishes are get clean. The Kinks, dedicated follower of fashion. Not their only song about fashion, but I think one of the best. Followed by Blondie, Rip Her to Shreds. If you don't like it, you can rip her to shreds. She deserves it. Come on. Now, Blondie was the coolest. Her fashion was untouchable. Let's see. Oh, one of my favorites. My Bathroom. A lilting, wonderful song that was commissioned by the American Standard Bathroom Fixtures Company for a trade show. They used to do these trade shows to excite the sales force out in the world. And they would have conventions and they would have all these performers come out and sing. And American Standard actually produced these songs. And one of David Letterman's former producers became obsessed with this genre while he was working on a segment for Letterman called Dave's Record Collection, which I used to love whenever that would come on, because they would pull out real records, play little snippets from it. Dave would make a joke. But he became obsessed with these trade show albums for things like tires and tractors, and made it into eventually a wonderful documentary called Bathtubs Over Broadway, and a great two-album set of all that music. And people who became big stars started out there, like Martin Short and Andrea Martin, a bunch of people, you know, that when they needed a gig, they would go work for these trade shows. So there we had it. As we move forward, we're going to get into a period of music that covers quite a bit, including a lot of songs about tight pants, and not the kind that Jimmy Fallon and Will Ferrell sing about, the real ones that inspired them. So I hope you'll stay with me and enjoy. Thanks for staying with me on Studio 51 out of Gorham, Maine, at the University of Southern Maine. Again, I'm your vinyl maven. This is the Kitsch Session. Thanks.

0: out, fellas. Here he comes.
1: I'm stepping out, my dear, into an atmosphere that positively reeks with class.
2: Well, I'd say my word.
1: And I trust that you'll excuse my dust when I step on the guard.

Life is too long to wait to wear your shorts. Adam Buxton from his album Buckle Up from the last year. He's become a fast favorite of mine. So we had a really fun little session there. I'm going to go back to where we started. We had Fancy Pants from Valentino at our last station break, followed by Beauty is Just Skin Deep by the Iquettes. And First I Look at the Purse by the Contours. Not for fashion's sake, he's just wondering what kind of coinage is in there. Al Boley, Top Hat, White Tie and Tails. The Four Deuces, Yellow Shoes, Y-E-L-L-A. 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Careful when you date someone who's super fashion conscious. You might wait an awful long time before you leave the house. Joe Bennett and the Sparkletons with Black Slacks, originally written by Simon and Garfunkel, because before they got big, they had to make some money somehow, and they wrote some catchy little tunes like Red Rubber Ball and that little ditty. Jody Reynolds singing about his girl's tight capris. And, you know, I love a song with double claps. That one had some double claps, and so did the song after that, which is Tight Pants. We went from tight capris to tight pants. Iggy and the Stooges, that's Iggy Pop, from his More Power album, more double claps. And then we had some more tight trousers. We had Skin Tight Pinstripe Purple Petal Pushers. And it shouldn't surprise you that song was written by Sheb Woolley, who also released Purple People Eater. So he had a thing about purple and just ran with it. David Dundas with his song Jeans On. And then, let's see, Gene Summers singing about hot pants. That was a thing. I suppose they're back, but not like the originals. And that brought us back to Adam Buxton singing about his shorts. And I know a lot of people who like to wear shorts year-round. I'm not a big fan of shorts for myself, but I don't really love things that bind. And they never fit right. I'm short, so shorts don't look good. Behind us here is I Still Dress Up For You by Nuvolux. And I did dress up for you today. I'm wearing one of my favorite brooches. It was made in Japan. And my fancy glasses, my stripy t-shirt, and my overalls, because I care.

the gala performance. It was a fundraiser, and I'm only too happy to support this incredible program. I get to advise these students, and I just love seeing them do what they love to do. So if you get to see it tomorrow, 2 o'clock, there's still tickets available. You can buy them online or at the door. And just be prepared for something that's going to blow your mind, and enjoy. We'll see you in a bit.

life sounds like a real piece of work. Well, let's go back. So glad you're still here. We started that set with the newest single from David Byrne called T-Shirt. Say a lot with our T-shirts. Donovan followed that with I Love My Shirt. So comfortably lovely and groovy. John and Robin talking about how you got style. Because you do. I'm going to tell you. You've got style. Big D Irwin having some body positivity, talking about how he's happy being fat. You know, what's the harm in a few, you know, cozy pounds? Dolly Parton talking about her false eyelashes and being ashamed to go back to town if she didn't make it as a big star. Cass Elliott from the Mamas and the Poppets. Poppas, not the Poppets. Sorry for popping my peas. When I just wear my smile. So, you know what? Sometimes you just gotta, you know, take it all off. And that's the best style you can come up with to represent who you are. So, as long as you're doing it on your own terms, great. And then came back to Created by Clive by a band called The Sin, spelled S-Y-N. Very sort of inspired by the Kinks, I think. Here's Nuvalux again, buying new shoes with Mom. We're going to head into the next set here with Hair and a Beauty Salon.

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Sunsilk Beauty Shampoo gives your hair the Sunsilk look. The fabulous Sunsilk look. Sunsilk Beauty Shampoo gives normal hair the Sunsilk look. One of the Sunsilk range.

about that? How about a little collection of songs about hair? Little side note about the Vinyl Maven. She went to beauty school. So many years ago now, I went to a place in Portland called Pierre's School of Beauty Culture. And yes, I did pick it because of that name. But it was an amazing year. It was hard. It was really out of my comfort zone, as they say. But I learned a trade. I met some great people. I had a troop of older women who sort of took me under their wing and convinced me to go back to college. I'm grateful to them for that, because I wouldn't be here if it weren't for them. So we started that set off with Hair and Beauty Salon by Barry Gray, followed by Long Blonde Hair, Johnny Powers with Stan Getz and Tom Katz, and then 90s alternative Darlings Pavement with Cut Your Hair. Boy, I heard that song a lot back in those days. And then the theme song to the stage musical, later the 1979 film soundtrack to Hair. And that one was sung predominantly, at least the opening, by Donnie Dacus. And Treat Williams, the dearly departed Treat Williams. I miss him terribly. I've watched that movie a zillion times. I swear to God, that song was written by Galt McDermott. He was that was the most famous thing that he did. But Dacus was one of those guys that just could do anything. And he worked with everybody from Billy Joel to Crosby, Stills, and Nash. Elton John, the Turtles, everybody. So we're going to keep on going for our final set.

0: This completes your beauty treatment. Lie in a reclining position for 10 to 15 minutes. This brings the blood to your face and helps maintain a youthful appearance. Now just relax and feel beautiful all over.
1: I hope you feel beautiful today, all over. I'm going to go back because I didn't time it right, and I didn't tell you all the stuff that we listened to, so I'm going to go back just a wee bit. Let's see. We heard a radio ad for Sun Silk Shampoo to keep your hair Sun Silk smooth, followed by the one and only Morrissey singing about the hairdresser on fire. London is a very stylish town, I'll tell you that. I think the hairdressers there are doing a wonderful job. I hope they're not really on fire. Miss Boleyn Berry sang about her boyfriend's long sideburns. She sure liked him. Manfred Minich. Beauty Salon. And Gene Summers sang about his gal's straight skirt. He sure liked that. You know, praise your the style of your special person. Wanda Jackson, known as the female Elvis, sang about a little charm bracelet that gives you the story of the relationship. Every charm is a tale to tell. I saw her at, for a little while, the Bangor, Maine was hosting an American Folk Festival, and I think the first year she performed, and that was a pretty remarkable thing to catch before she passed away. So she sang about her little charm bracelet. Then the cosmetics gave us a little black leather gloves. You know, everyone has their thing that makes them feel good. Clyde Beaver sang about black knee socks, and that was Debbie Drake giving us our final exercise, number 26. As we pull into the last song of the day, if you listen to me at all or you know me personally, it shouldn't come as a surprise what this last song is, because I think it's probably one of my top five of this particular artist's oeuvre. But I also think it's the best song about fashion. And I think it's probably the most aptly named song for today, because it's simply called Fashion. And it is by the late, great god of rock, Mr. David Bowie. I wish you a very happy rest of your Saturday. I will see you again next week with something new, but something to tickle your ears and keep you company on a Saturday between 1 and 3 p.m. Eastern Standard Time on Studio 51 Digital Radio at the Bill DeFree Memorial voiceover studio on the campus of the University of Southern Maine, sister studio to WMPG. I am your servant, your vinyl maven, and I wish you adieu.

Good afternoon, Gorham, Maine. This is Studio 51 Internet Radio, and I am your host for today, and lovely DJ, Lovely Dovely. So, nice to talk to you guys today. So, last week, I promised you guys a Mind Freak mix. And, you know, what I promise, I deliver upon, you know? So, that's what I got themed this week. And, I also have, like, a little introductory blur, but my computer turned off. Alright. I got a program for you guys. You ready? Alright.

is nonstop noise. Notifications, hot takes, scrolls, texts, and just... So yeah, classical. It's classic for a reason, great for growth, slows your brain down, smooths the edges, and gives you some breathing room. But today, we're not going to do a museum quiet mix, you know, like classical, but today's playlist is surf pop. So, same idea, but more of a more relaxed and groovy atmosphere, you know, more sunshine and rainbows. not the rainbows part. It's light and it's bouncy, but it's the kind of sound that makes your shoulders kind of shimmy without putting you to sleep. So it's kind of my nerd moment where I'm going to have a lot of artists that I've really valued over the years and mostly my favorite songs mixed into a whole bunch. But I will tell you this, today's playlist is based off of Mind Freak and varies from 80 to 100 BPM. So we expanded the range a little bit just because a lot of songs can fall in between kind of like 198, and it kind of just all added up from there. So right after what we had was Pacific Avenue by Pearl and the Oysters, and now we have Don't Think It Over by Hers. So you're listening to Studio 51 Internet Radio, and I am your host, Lovely.

I am Lovely Doubly, and you're listening to Studio 51 Internet Radio. What's up, Goramane? It's about 12:21, so I'm 1 minute late as to when I was expecting. Very sorry about that. Not really sorry. And what you just heard was Baby Chair with All Day, All Night. I'm not going to sing it, even though I was belting it earlier. Okay, anyway. So, we have Mind Freak coming up, so I thought I would divulge a little bit about my nerdiness, you know? So, let me turn up my speaking volume a little bit. Alright. So, let's nerd out together. Ready? This set is built around Mind Freak and the way her songs kind of like vibe and feel. You can hear her meter and her tone shift as she goes like through some tracks. Though I do have to say that there's only two tracks from her in this, but she's the only artist who has two tracks, I think. Just because you can't add too many same songs from an album. And the taste I was going for was specifically one album, which is Museum of My Mess. I gotta make sure to write that down later. I just remembered that on the spot. So some of the tracks are like bouncy, and then others stretch out and get kind of like more serious, but more in an ethereal way. But they all have that same vibe where the lyrics are a little like quirky, a little sharp, but really intentional to the way that Mind Freak thinks and feels. I'm curious. What do you notice first? Do you hear the kind of like tempo changes in Mind Freak's music? And I'm gonna let you know the song's coming up. And or do you hear more of the lyrics and the tone? Let me know what resonates with you, you know? And we're going to have a song interluding into this Mind Freak song. It's called Pluto Bay. And, it'll be right after this song, which is Dream by Sunset. And this is Lovely Dovely, and you're listening to Studio 51 Internet Radio.

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Wait, we gotta run that back, you know, because I didn't say it completely. All right. You are listening to Studio 51 Internet Radio, and I'm your host, Lovely Dovely. Welcome to The Lovely Show. All right. So what you just heard was Mustard Service with Getting There. But on the song that I wanted to focus on, that was a highlight of that segment, was Mind Freak with Pluto Bay from the album Museum of My Mess. I mean, nothing remarkable about it. I just modeled this playlist after Mind Freak, just because I promised you guys last week that I was going to include Mind Freak. Then I forgot. So, yeah, I was just doubling down on it, adding some Mind Freak songs and kind of styling the playlist after a lot of BPMs they work with and a lot of tones of music they work with. I kind of blended that with a surf rock genre, and so we come up with surf pop. That's what you're listening to today. So, all right. I got a little story here. Story time is later today, but still story time nonetheless. So, Tomodachi Life, Living the Dream just dropped, and I'm trying to be, unknowingly trying to be a responsible adult about it, which means I am currently balancing and juggling it with work and school, so I currently only have like two people on my island, and I'm making a third slowly, but that's where like my kind of phenomena comes in, where I'm making this third person. I talked to a couple of classmates yesterday, and they showed me their island, and it was already full. And keep in mind, yesterday was the 17th, so it was already like one day after it came out. And I was like, whoa, because I've been working on this one character for a really long time, but they played all night and they added everyone, like themselves, original characters from shows and stuff. Sorry, I had hair in my mouth. Random, like just OCs, but literally an entire cinematic universe that's just a big mashup. And so the only two people I currently have on my island are my mom and I. So I'm actually now working on adding my favorite fictional characters to the island and seeing what happens. So it low-key struck on the idea that I shouldn't only add real-life people, but, you know, these characters. And hold on. So even though like part of me is debating, should I only keep it people I know? There's kind of a creepiness factor to that when I think about the ethics of that. But that's why I'm kind of following what one of my classmates was doing and adding some fictional characters into Tomodachi Life and seeing, you know, how that folds out. So, all right, enough with my rambling. And let's see what you guys have up next, because I haven't written that down yet. So, we have Milky Way from Monday Off with Bluesy, and then we have our second Mind Freak feature, which is Have You Ever. And then that will lead up into the end of our broadcast, even though, honestly, I wonder if I am running early today. I doubt it. I really think the songs are shorter than they are. We got 4 minutes, 4 minutes, 3 minutes, 3 minutes. It pans out, but I always worry that, you know, the songs will fly by, because they totally do for me. All right, so let's get back to it. You're listening to Studio 51 Internet Radio, and I'm your host, Lovely Dovely. And let's get to it with Milky Way by Monday Off with Bluesy.

You are listening to Studio 51 Internet Radio. I have been Lovely Dovely, and this has been Sounds Lovely. I kind of just came up with that, actually. But it's cute, right? All right, so we're closing out for today, a little bit earlier than I planned, but, you know, that just means that I didn't talk as much as I planned to, or I didn't ramble as much as I thought to. Maybe I add a few more songs, but it's all right. I don't want to add anything more to the playlist, so we'll keep it there for today. So remember, you are what you listen to, and if you're trying to grow something decent, start with what you're surrounding yourself with in your environment. Right now, you were surrounding yourself with some waves, no matter which coast you're on, coast to coast, and some good vibes included. All right, so I'm going to get out of your hair. I think we're going to have Beth on at 1. Beth unlocked the door for me, so thank you, Beth. And maybe I'll see you guys in the near future. It was a lovely being here. And just me doing an assignment for Studio 51 Internet Radio.

0: Good afternoon and welcome to the Kitsch Session at Studio 51 here in beautiful downtown Gorham, Maine, on the campus of the University of Southern Maine. I am the Kitsch Session vinyl maven. I have a very special guest here today, and that is my sister. What should we call you today? The
1: Velvet Beat.
0: You can get a little closer.
1: You can call me the Velvet Beat.
0: Okay, so Velvet Beat's here, we've decided to dedicate today's show to songs with ladies' names in them. My sister here is, I've mentioned many times on shows before, was the original music guru for me, because she was had great taste in music and was willing to share it with her little sister. So I owe you a lot when it comes to my taste in music.
1: And you in turn share new music with me, especially after I burned out of my many years of working in a record store and couldn't make heads or tails of songs anymore. So
0: I'm glad I served a purpose.
1: I appreciate you keeping me in the loop.
0: So the first set today is going to be some songs I picked, and then we'll come back and then we'll introduce some of the songs that the Velvet Beat sent along. And then we'll just mix it up. So I hope you're having a wonderful Saturday. I'd like to think that, you know, you could spend all of that with us, but if you have to get outside, I'm not going to stop you.
1: And you can listen on your phone outside while you're
0: That's true.
1: Pulling some weeds and absorbing some sun and getting a gentle breeze.
0: That sounds lovely. Well, we're going to head into our first set here. Sit back and enjoy some lady names.

0: Oh, well, that was a nice little starter. Let's see. I'm going to go back to the tippy top. We started with a song called Dorothy by Manfred Minich. That's going out to our cousin Dorothy down in Virginia. Yeah, she lives down in Williamsburg. And then we had Eleanor by the Turtles, one of my all-time favorite lady songs. We know some good Eleanors out there. Marshall Crenshaw with Mary Ann. Who doesn't love Marshall Crenshaw?
1: That's a song I haven't heard in a long time, and boy, do I love it.
0: Then we had one of my favorites that I used to put on mixes all the time, Vanessa from Queens by Stephen Malkmus and the Jicks. Little bit of a Lou Reed kind of sound there. Jeannie Becomes a Mom by Caroline Rose. That is a newer song in the last couple of years and has been on regular repeat on my mixes. And if it's not on literally, it's in my head. And then Betty Lou Got a New Tattoo by a band called Creep. I don't know. I've been thinking about getting another tattoo.
1: Have you? I'm surprised you only have the one.
0: Me too, actually. I didn't mind the process, and I enjoy other people's artwork. I'm not afraid to put it on my body. It's certainly no longer a stigma, so I don't know. I don't know what it would be. I think that's the big trouble. I have a hard time deciding what I would want to put on forever. Probably something with my dogs. Or Spock.
1: There you go.
0: Or Spock. David Bowie. I don't know. We'll see. This little tune is called Softly Sally by Roger John Webb.
1: It's very whispery vocals in the background.
0: It's, you know, she's very soft. She's
1: makes
0: Softly
1: sense.
0: Sally.
1: It makes sense.
0: Softly Sally. On you go. Well, we're going to hit into the next set with a little banger from the great Gene Vincent.

0: Jennifer Smiles, a personal favorite of mine. That song was written, performed, produced by the Nines. Andy Webb on guitar, Steve Eggers on the keys and bass and vocals, and on those drums, my dear sweet other half, Aaron Nielsen. Great album called Wonder World of Color, and they were largely playing out of the Hamilton, Ontario scene, but we're in Toronto and thereabouts, and considered a darling of the power pop era in the early 90s, mid-90s, so if you've never heard it, check it out. Before that, we had, let's see, Gene Vincent singing Bebop-a-Lula, and wonderful Paul McCartney singing Martha, My Dear from the White Album. And we were just reminiscing that I learned about the Beatles through you.
1: I bought the White Album at Kmart with some hard-earned babysitting money. And it was a double album that I was thrilled with and played endlessly.
0: And I, by proxy, me being 6 years younger, I was hearing all that music and absorbing it. And love it to this day. And then we had the Ozark Mountain Daredevils singing one of the creepy 70s songs, Jackie Blue. And the Kinks, Victoria, that was written about their sister, apparently. Squeeze, my old favorites. Annie Get Your Gun, which was originally an extra song added to the 45s and Under album, but it's a long-term favorite.
1: Playing endlessly, I do believe that was the soundtrack of the summer of 1986 in the white Chrysler K car driving around Bangor, delivering brochures for my father's business.
0: And
1: Beth in the car with me heard that cassette tape, 45s and under, over and over and over again.
0: Yep, and that was definitely where I picked up my love of Squeeze, which endures to this day. It's my favorite band ever. Behind us is Claudia on the Rooftop by a library music channel called Nuvolux.
1: What's she doing on the rooftop?
0: I don't know, Claudia. Get down.
1: I
0: don't know why you're there.
1: A little dance.
0: And I don't think you should be up there.
1: Not safe at all.
0: Get down, Claudia, and dance. Our next set is going to be largely songs that the Velvet Beat sent to me in anticipation of this show. So we're gonna get her lady songs in our next session. And some of these are going out to friends near and far. If you hear your favorite lady song, lady name song, maybe your name, you can maybe clap. Or say woohoo, or do a little dance. All right, then. We're going to see you in a few. Thanks for listening to Studio 51 Digital Radio out of the University of Southern Maine Gorham campus. This is the Kitsch Session. I'm the Vinyl Maven. My guest today is
1: the Velvet Beat.
0: Velvet Beat. And we will be back soon. Enjoy.

0: lights are open, John. Fun fact, I had some pretty serious anti-drug education when I was in fourth grade in 1975, I'd say. And that's where I learned, or at least the teacher told us, that Lucy in the Sky with Diamonds stands for LSD.
1: Oh.
0: And that song, that version, as opposed to the Beatles version, was very popular on the radio at that time. And then I became very wary of that song because that anti-drug education hit this...
1: the war on drugs.
0: ...person very seriously. And I always think of that, and yet I still love that song very much.
1: Tell us the top of the set.
0: So,
1: run us through.
0: This is I Am the Velvet Beat with my sister, the Vinyl Maven. At the top of the set, we had the Buckinghams doing Susan, which is kind of like three songs in one. It turns into kind of a rogue Day in the Life Beatles kind of crazy song in the middle.
1: It proves to us all that you have to have the Beatles to do that well.
0: Yes, and then a little bit of the Beach Boys at the very end. I love it. I love a complex song. Sean Cassidy, Hey Deanie. I still have the 45 for that song, and I still love it. Donnie and Marie, Come on, Marianne. Bought that album with babysitting money, and I still have it, and I still love it. No apologies. The Monkees with Valerie, and Lady Jane, sung by the sweetheart, Davy Jones.
1: Davy Jones, the baby of the band. Now tell us what you would do when Davy came on the TV.
0: When it came on the TV, I would run up to the screen and kiss his face. I loved him. Simon and Garfunkel, Cecilia. Boy, that's an irresistible song. I think most songs with hand claps kind of pull you in pretty quickly, right?
1: We agree on all that. Clapping hand songs are undeniable.
0: We've got Matthew Sweet with Evangeline, a beautiful song I never tire of. Barry Manilow, Mandy. Unapologetic fanalos here between me and my sister. And we got very emotional with that song. And we were
1: sang
0: singing
1: it.
0: Along at the top of our lungs.
1: Sang it and wishing him well. We were supposed to see him tomorrow night at the state or at the Civic Center. But he is taken ill and hopefully will be back on the road soon.
0: Elvis Costello, top of the favorites for me, and Allison. Just, you know, if I'm wound up and stressed out, you just play that song or just about any Elvis Costello song, and I'm going to calm right down. Bee Gees, Fanny, Be Tender with My Love.
1: Be tender, Fanny.
0: Elton John, Lucy in the Sky is what we ended with. And in the background, we've got Stelvio Cipriani. And
1: yep.
0: Mary's theme.
1: We'll listen to a little bit of Mary's theme here.
0: It's very chimey.
1: It's very chill and relaxing. Well, a lot of those songs that you played are deep in my memory too, because you played them. I was, obsessed with whatever you liked as the little sister, and shaped my musical tastes, and those songs are all in my heart and have certainly affected the way I listen to music. Plus, a lot of those were songs that were on the radio, so we were, you know, hearing them in the car a lot when we were kids, and they hold up. Just think about little Sean Cassidy in his satin pants and his little satin baseball jacket.
0: Perfectly slightly feathered hair.
1: Oh, nobody had better feathers than him. All right, on we go. We're going to head into another set, starting with Honey Bun.

0: Sally was a legend. Robin Hitchcock, another one of our mutual favorites. Kim used to make me mixtapes when she worked at a great record store down in Tallahassee called Vinyl Fever. And one I remember distinctly was the first time I heard Robin Hitchcock, because you put on Do Policemen Sing and Brenda's Iron Sledge, which, if you had to pick two of the weirdest Robin Hitchcock songs.
1: I'm surprised I didn't put on there The Man with the Light Bulb Head.
0: Yeah.
1: That seems another one back
0: But then, you know, yeah. It left me to be able to find some of that stuff on my own, which was great. But we've seen him twice, you and I together, I think. Yes, one. Yeah, once when after I broke my arm, and then at least one more time at Longfellow.
1: Right up close. I mean, like a foot away from him.
0: So good.
1: So good.
0: So that short set, we started off with Honey Bus, I Remember Caroline, and the beautiful Baroque melodies of the Left Bank singing Walk Away, Renee. And the Cufflinks with their very, like, bubblegummy song about Tracy. This is a little tune called Ellie's Theme, which I like. It's kind of Parisian. By Lawrence Brown and Mike.

0: One's going out to one of my first boss here at the university. One's going out to our mother. One's going out to me. And one's going out to you.
1: Nice.
0: I don't know what that is. I'm looking forward to hearing it. It'll be a surprise for me. And then the last song is just a cavalcade of lady names. One song to cover the rest of what we didn't have here. So enjoy. This one's going out to you, Liz.

0: That's a little song dedicated to you, Velvet Beat, from Porno for Pyros, better known as the dude from Jane's Addiction, whose name is now elusive to me.
1: Farrell.
0: Perry Farrell, thank you. So that last set, we started off with Helen Reddy singing Angie Baby, a powerful story that's suitable for a lot of scenarios where we might like to see someone get sucked into the radio.
1: Never to be seen again.
0: Then we had Skip Mahoney, and we really enjoyed that one. It's Janice.
1: I never knew there were so many ways you could sing the word Janice. I'm thoroughly impressed.
0: And you can really get down to it, too. And we had Hoagie Carmichael singing Judy. That's for our mom, Judy, up there in Bath. And then my own theme song, Beth, that is my actual name, by Kiss. So that was going out to me, but also going out to my boyfriend. I think I still call him my boyfriend forever. Behind us, we've got Peggy. That's the name of my beautiful neighbor across the street, Peggy, by Puccio Rhodes. Little psychedelic.
1: Little organ freakout back there.
0: And we're coming to the end of our show. So it's been a pleasure, Kim. Velvet Beat.
1: It's been a real treat, and early happy birthday to you, Final Maven.
0: Thank you. And we're going to hop over to check out what's left of Record Store Day. If you have a chance, that was something that is around the country now, but was started here in Maine.
1: Bull Moose.
0: Through Bull Moose. So, you know, it's a great way to pick up some special editions that they released just for today. And, you know, some giveaways and bonuses and stuff. So you've been listening to Studio 51 Digital Radio, run by students, for students, for all the campus information you might ever wish to have. We're getting close to the end of the semester, so I hope you've paced yourself so you're not going to end up with 7 all-nighters before the end of the semester, but I've been there, so I understand. Our last song today is the ultimate song for girls' names, lady names.
1: Gal names. Or whatever you like.
0: Yep. If you choose that name, enjoy it. B-52s singing 52 Girls, and I wish you a happy day. Thanks.
1: Enjoy the sun.

0: This is Sam Monaco here on another great episode of WMPG Local Motives. Always live, always local. And we have a very special episode for you tonight. We have a few different groups, a few different lineups from the Portland Arts and Technology High School, or PADS, if you prefer. It's going to be a really awesome lineup of high school students who've been working on these songs all, what, semester? Oh, I should introduce, sorry, I mean, introduce to my right here, Mr. Witherby, the director of the PADS music program. Welcome.
1: Thank you. Thank you for having us, Sam, and thanks to Local Motives. Super exciting opportunity. So these guys have been working on a lot of these songs for the whole school year. So they're like, they've done a lot of performances. They're in seasoned form. So we're super excited to be here and to play.
0: So yeah, not just the semester, excuse me, the whole year from back in the fall.
1: That's right. Yeah. So these kids devote a lot of time to music. So they're with me over 2 hours every day. And one of the cool things about PADS is all the songs you're going to hear today, the repertoire was selected by our students here. And that's kind of a theme of the program. It's a lot of self-directed learning, and the kids have a lot of agency to try out different instruments, different arrangements, and it leads to really good things.
0: Yeah, and so it's what age in high school do you have to be? Like, how do you get into this super cool program?
1: It is for juniors and seniors, and if you are a middle schooler or a freshman or sophomore out there and you're serious about music and you want to dedicate that time and be around other musicians who are super into it themselves, you should definitely try and find out about visiting PADS.
0: How do they do that though?
1: Well, if it's one of the surrounding 10 high schools in the Portland area, or you go to, you know, Deering or Portland High School, then you'll kind of know about it. You'll hear there's PADS representatives in your school counselor will let you know that these programs are available to you.
0: Love it. Yeah. Talk to your counselor.
1: For sure.
0: Make your way to PADS. It's, I mean, I was so inspired the first time I saw a performance of PADS students that, you're doing great things over there, because these students, these bands are at a level that I know that, like, me and my friends and the people I knew in high school weren't anywhere close to the level of talent I've been seeing in these PADS groups. So I think they're going crazy over there in the live lounge. And it is a hot one here, so bear with us, everyone. We are sweaty tonight. I think without further ado, I want to introduce the first group, who's going to start with an awesome jam we're listening to in the sound check. It's a twist on the Moonlight Sonata. So I think, without further ado, let's take it away.

0: Hey, so we're here with the Paths Music program here today, and that last one was an original by Ariana Moulton. Is that correct?
1: Aviana.
0: I'm sorry, Aviana.
1: All good.
0: I have the director, Mr. Witherby, at my side here. Anything else you want to say about that original or this group
1: who's transitioning
0: to different instruments in there, I believe?
1: That's right. That's kind of how we do it at our shows. We'll often, like, when we go from one song to the next, oftentimes we have a new guitarist or a new bassist, and someone else jumps on the drums. One of the cool things that you would notice if you were seeing it is, like, these guys, a lot of them are multi-instrumentalists, so lots of switching.

0: All right. That was a beautiful rendition of that song. I have to say, probably the most I've ever enjoyed that song, to be quite honest. Like, you guys rocked it out in there. This is the, if you're just tuning in, the Paths music program, Portland Arts and Technology High School, rocking our live lounge here at WMPG Local Motives tonight. I'm Sam Monaco. I have Mr. Witherby at my right side, the director of the music program at Paths. How's it going over there?
1: It's growing great. I think these guys are sounding awesome so far.
0: I would agree. And shout out to David Rogers Berry and Chris Murphy and everyone helping make this happen behind the scenes, our engineers tonight.
1: So huge thank you for Local Motives to have the

0: students perform on air. Super good experience for us.
1: Oh, yeah.
0: Sam, I think it was you who invited us on. And one kind of cool thing is Sam is a studio owner, Monaco Studios in Falmouth.
1: Hey, thanks.
0: And this winter, our students actually took a little field trip there, and we spent 2 whole days in his studio and came away just through that experience and being in like a pro quality environment, came away with like some of the best recordings we've done all year. So that was a super nice. Fun experience for the students.
1: Man, so happy to hear that. And also have to shout out Ethan Woodman Fowler sitting right behind us. Getting cheers from the live lounge, co-teacher and I don't know, head of the audio engineering music production side of the program, right?
0: 100%. Yeah. We look to Ethan for all like instrument neck readjustments to, you know, mixing expertise. And then really, I would say, emotional support. He keeps us all sane before our performances. So shout out to Ethan, like you said.
1: Also, camping destinations. We were going over that before.
0: he's filled with knowledge.
1: Yeah, oh, yeah. Yeah, for sure. Yeah. No, and I just want to shout out the PATHS program because, like, and Ethan, because that really is what inspired us to get on this path with the nonprofit that we formed to support all of this studio stuff that we do. Because outside of PATHS, we love working with lots of students from lots of different schools. So thank you for the inspiration. It's really it's a great thing that PATHS has helped inspire. So up next, I think we just have one more song from this lineup of musicians, of students from PATHS. We have a cover, Lullaby by The Cure. And I think you're ready to rock in there, huh? All right, let's hear it. We got PATHS here at WMPG Local Motives. Let's hear it.

0: guys.
1: Nice. That was the Paths Music Students doing Lullaby by The Cure. And once again, I think I enjoyed your version better. So nicely done in there. Great work, seriously. You did The Cure proud. Well, we're going to invite whomever from... Well, they can't hear me anymore, but some of our lovely Paths students are going to come join us and chat as much as they're willing with us here in the DJ booth. Come on in, everyone. And we're going to kind of turn over our stage setup, as it were, and invite another lineup of students to play a few more songs for y'all here on WMPG Local Motives. I'm Sam Monaco, your host tonight. Let me reorient myself so I can face all you lovely people on the other side of me here. All right, guys. So we're going to, you know, there's one mic there, as you can see. So whoever wants to jump in and lean in and kind of respond to whatever I come up with, then go for it.
2: Yep.
1: All
2: right. Take turns, yeah?
1: Yeah. Pass it around. Well, once again, nice work in there. Sounded super tight.
3: Thank you.
1: Yeah, seriously. You know, I guess the first question that occurs to me is, like, you know, a band like The Cure, for instance, like, it's a pretty old band. You guys are pretty young. Are you, like, are your parents playing this music for you? How are you coming upon this, The Cure?
2: As far as I go, I've been listening to The Cure since I was really young, and it was just something that I thought would be fun to do at the start of the year. I'm really familiar with the song, so I thought it would be a good idea.
1: Oh, you brought a great energy to it. And your name is?
2: I'm Anya.
1: Anya, yeah. You're singing that one.
2: Yep.
1: How did you come upon it? Did you just, like, look it up on Spotify or something?
2: It was an old favorite of mine. My aunt used to play it a lot.
1: Nice.
2: She used to listen to a bunch of different type of music, so I've been listening to it since I was, like, real little. I got back into The Cure pretty heavily when I was 13. And when I came to Paths Music, I really wanted to bring some of that with me. So I thought it would be a good idea.
1: Man, we all need an aunt as cool as yours, I think. anyone else want to chime in on, like, how you kind of get into music like that?
3: I mean, as far as, like, Moonlight Sonata went,
1: yeah,
3: that was just something I was practicing for a concert I had not too long ago. And, like, I was just practicing it in class, and we all just hopped in,
1: nice,
3: jammed on it.
1: That was great. I really enjoyed that. I was kind of like, wait, did this get recorded, like, when you guys came to the studio? And they're like, no. I'm like, can we? And I was like, well, I guess this is technically being recorded right now, so at least we have that. But that was super fun. Loved that rendition. Oh, yeah, you want to jump in?
4: Yeah, adding on to Moonlight Sonata. That's just a song done with four special people in the past program. It's me, Caden, Ben, Moss, and Jax.
5: I'm sorry, you and Caden?
4: No.
5: You are
1: There's band drama happening.
4: we like to jam with each other in the first 15 minutes before class starts.
1: Mm-hmm.
4: We all get there a little early, so it's pretty fun to jam together. We do all kinds of songs. We've done Fur Elise, just a bunch of classical music. We've done Mary Had a Little Lamb. Add
1: love
4: some
1: it.
4: Groove to it.
5: We all did Mary Had a Little Lamb. That was really bomb.
4: And yeah.
1: Now it sounds like you're all having fun with each other, and that comes through in the music, and that's what it's all about. You want to jump in?
6: Everybody practically just, everybody gets along really well in this group.
1: Nice.
6: Like, it's just like, it's kind of, we kind of have ourselves parted into two different friend groups sort of, but relatively everybody gets along in a way that, like, makes the environment, like, really fun and, like, open to ideas and, like,
1: love it,
6: and positive, like, criticism and all that stuff.
1: Yeah. No, I mean, communication in any relationship, but yeah, certainly in bands and with creative collaborators can be a make or break thing. So good job. If anyone feel free to respond to this, but, like, what's up next? I mean, you guys are, like, juniors and seniors. Do you know what you're doing after this program? Yeah, feel free to grab the mic.
7: I'm hoping to take a gap year and keep making music while taking the gap year, but then I really want to save up to move to South Korea.
1: Oh, wow.
7: And do music in Korean, be a K-pop idol. That's nice. Kind of my goal.
1: Awesome.
7: So I'd definitely love to keep making music, but in other languages as well.
1: Very cool. So I assume you've been studying Korean?
7: Yeah, and that's what I wrote Sunu about and wanted to perform it. That was an English K-pop song based on an idol that really inspires me, as well as my friends here at Paz who inspire me, my parents, and a few friends.
1: Awesome.
7: Like, besides there.
1: Yeah, I love that. Anyone else want to jump in about plans? And it's totally okay if you don't know what you're doing. I certainly didn't.
2: I really feel like Paths has inspired me to take up music therapy. I really thought I was going to be a psychologist, but I think that music therapy will be really beneficial. I don't see a whole lot of people doing that, but I think if like music can inspire just a group of teens, it can definitely help other people too.
1: Yeah, no, that's beautiful. I literally just right before I came over here was over at the Square studio in Portland, and we do a weekly workshop with Men's Sober Living House, and it's like having an outlet like that for them to have creative expression and, you know, also learn a bit about music production is, like, I think, like you said, hugely therapeutic. So I think great path. Good choice.
0: I'm hoping to release an album for, like, it's like calming lullabies for distressed animals.
1: Love that.
0: Just to kind of like calm them down. Yeah.
1: That's a beautiful thing. And your name is?
0: Oh, I'm Moss.
1: Moss, and you're
0: playing drums.
1: I was like, you're the drummer, and you want calming lullabies for animals?
0: Calming lullabies for distressed animals. Yeah.
1: I mean, you are not the stereotypical drummer. Yeah, I got to say.
0: Could you not tell from, like, the overall vibe of this
1: album? Like, this guy's about to make a lullaby.
0: That's what I'm going for with my music.
1: This guy's about to make a lullaby album for distressed animals. I can just see it in his eyes. You know, I don't know if anybody warned you guys, but usually at the top of the hour, we like to have our visiting talent say that, you know, you're listening to WMPG Gore in Portland right there. And you can introduce yourself. You could say, hi, we're from PADS. Oh, no, you're good. You could say, like, we're the PADS. I don't know, however you want to identify yourself. we're the music students from PADS.
0: We're the PADS music class, and you're listening to WMPG Gorham Portland. Yeah!
1: There you go. Radio from the University of Southern Maine. All right. Thanks for, improvising, guys. How are we looking in the live lounge, everyone? Yeah? I think we're getting thumbs up from at least 2, 3, 4. Yes, I think that's everyone. Well, thanks for chatting, Group One.
7: Thank you. Love you, Portland.
1: Aw.
6: Have a good night, y'all.
1: And such sweeties. What good kids. All right, up next, we're going to hear another group. They're going to start with Chet Baker's I Remember You. And we're going to hear a couple other songs. And I'm sure it's going to be great. Oh, no. They're saying no. Something else. Charades. they're going to play something. An original. I win charades. Okay, great. An original by, is it Anna and Gabriella? Nailed it. Great. So we're going to hear, is it You Won't See Me? Cool. All right, here we go. 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

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Now, I think, let's see, are we ready in the live lounge? Can I get thumbs up if so? Are we, I'm not getting a thumb up yet. Can anyone hear me in there?

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3: So you're listening to the Paths Music Students. One of my favorite things about any Paths Music performance is that they play all genres. They can do quiet, and as you just heard, they can do loud for sure. So for another kind of, you know, jarring switch up is we're going to go to like some straight ahead jazz here. The next thing you're going to hear is I Remember You. They do a Chet Baker version of this song. So I'll wait until I get the thumbs up from them.
1: Oh, man.
3: It looks like they're pretty ready
1: to go. Mr. Witherby, director of the music program, taking my job. You should come train to be a DJ here, man. You're natural. All right, let's hear it. All right, hold on. There's a quick thing happening in there.
4: Sounds great.
1: Okay. I think we're nearly there. All right. I think we're ready when y'all are in there. Okay.

0: All right. That was your last one, right? They can't hear me. That was their last one. Okay. So we're going to have a quick switcheroo. One more switcheroo of the night with the PATHS music program students here at WMBG Local Motives. And let's see. I think some of these musicians that you were just listening to are about to join me. Yes, here they are. Welcome. Welcome to the on-air booth. Y'all can get close on this mic here. Get ready to answer some hard-hitting questions. Yeah, get cozy. So, great job in there. You guys sounded awesome. almost like you've been playing together for like 8 months or something.
1: Yeah.
0: Yeah. Tell me about the original. Is that like an original that you co-wrote in the class or an original you brought to the class? How did that happen?
1: So for the second original, we played the second song that this group played. That was written, all the lyrics and like most of the instrumentation was written by Anna, you. But then for the second one, I just wrote the lyrics and it was kind of the same process, just Anna collaborating with our guitarists mostly and just like putting something together.
2: Anna gotcha. And Tony both really know how to write a riff.
0: Yeah, know how to write a riff. That's the first step. Those first two songs were both originals. I'm sorry, I forgot those were both original.
1: Yeah.
0: Cool. So, like, do you get together outside of class or you write it in the class? How does that work?
3: Like, occasionally, but for that one, I came into class one day, writing original was something on my mind. I remember there was this riff that I had written over the summer that I had taught Tony because I was like, oh, it'd be cool to do an original later in the school year. And I brought it and I asked Gabby to write lyrics for it. I just brought it in. I was like, when you go home, go and like write just like literally anything. It could be awful and I don't care. Just write something so that we can do an original.
0: Nice. No, well, I pulled it together, and I feel like what a fun way to spend your school hours. I always say, like, I wish I had known about this program because it's so awesome.
3: Yeah.
0: What are you gonna do? After this program ends, are any of you seniors?
2: Hi, I'm Gwyn. My voice is currently a bit shot.
0: Oh yeah,
2: but I am going to Bard College in the Hudson Valley upstate New York.
0: My little brother went there, so I'm very familiar.
2: That's awesome. I'm very excited to go. I'll be studying music, and I want to do stuff like composing or being a session musician has always been something that I thought would be really, really cool.
0: Yeah, it is really cool. I did some session drumming earlier today. It was very cool. So, yeah, good for you. Bard's beautiful. That whole area is beautiful. Hop on.
3: Just to plug this, I have a band that is playing shows this summer. We don't have any material out, but we do have an Instagram right now that's burning_season207, all lowercase.
0: Got you. burning_season.
3: And
0: where are you playing?
3: That's a secret for now.
0: Okay. gotta follow the Instagram.
3: Classified information. Fair enough. All shall be revealed in due time.
0: Okay. Well, not meant for
3: that's,
0: our radio.
3: That's what I'm doing instead of college, at least for like a year after high school.
0: Yeah, nice. Well, I mean, that sounds like a blast too. So let's see. Anybody else want to hop in?
4: I mean, as far as like plans after high school, I'm still kind of like jumping between ideas, but like
0: that's awesome.
4: I mean,
0: too.
4: Being a concert pianist sounds really cool. I'm a classically trained pianist, so that sounds fun for me. But also, just like coming to PATHS has made me realize just how fun it is to play with a band. So I might just want to do that too.
0: Yeah, well, you're holding it down in there on those keys. Nicely done. Just double checking. Are we still checking in there? Or are we ready in the live lounge? Can anyone hear me in there? Not sure yet. Okay. Can you tell, Stephen? No? I'm going to wait till I get a thumbs up, till I go there. Can anyone tell me, perhaps Ethan, since you are a co-teacher?
5: Hello.
0: Hello, Ethan. Ethan Woodman-Feller.
5: Hello.
0: What are we about to hear? Who's about to perform?
5: This is Emmett's original, gosh, guys, what is this called? Sobriety.
0: Oh, yeah, it's written on the paper.
5: Yeah, yeah, yeah.
0: Sobriety.
5: This is a great song. It's been nice to hear Emmett play this throughout the year. Really stoked this to go out on the radio and get recorded.
0: Yeah. And so how, I'm curious, anyone can speak to this, you, Ethan, or somebody else, but how, what's the process at PADS like to get sort of like to form your band, to like pick who you're playing with? Like, how does that all shake out?
5: Yeah, I mean, it's kind of a give and a take with letting the youths kind of pick their own groups if it happens naturally, but also we have to make sure things get kind of divvied up evenly. So if someone's not on a lot of songs, we try to make sure everyone gets kind of representation if they want it. Mm. But they usually, I think we, this year we did kind of force you into groups early on, right?
6: Yeah. Bands.
5: We made them do bands this year for the first time. This was an experiment. Uh-huh. And they can probably be honest on the radio about it, but how'd it go?
6: Bad.
5: They loved it. I loved it. It was great. Lots of good results, obviously, if you guys are listening.
7: Usually what we do is we'll pick the songs that we're going to do, and then we're going to form the groups based on that.
8: As it should be.
7: But then this was the one time around where we picked the groups and then the songs based on that, and it was a little difficult, but, you know, we managed to get through it.
0: Hey, it all worked out in the end, right?
7: It did.
0: Yeah. Yes. Cool. Well, thanks, guys. Seriously, awesome work. I'm really stoked that you came here today, and hopefully we'll make this a regular thing. PADS coming on the radio. As we just covered, we have Emmett and Miles, who are about to rock an original by Emmett Hutchison called Sobriety. So without further ado, let's hear that here on WMPG Local Motives.

0: That was beautiful. I love just the range of, you know, so many different genres, as we were saying, represented tonight. They're just doing a quick changeover. This is the Paths Music Program here on WMPG Locomotives, but we wanted to shout out the program for next week. 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
0: All right, yeah, definitely tune in for Turf Stomp next Wednesday. And I think right now we just have one more song for you. Gosh, that hour flew by here with the Pads Music Program. So here, this is, I believe that last song was My Last Wish, and this song is Sobriety. So here, take it away. This is Emmett and Miles here on Locomotives.

Gorgeous, you guys. Thank you for sharing. What beautiful songs to go out on tonight. Emmett and Miles in there. That was the Paths music program. Various ensembles from the Paths music program. Portland Arts and Technology High School. I had Mr. Witherby, their director, at my side for a lot of that. And as he mentioned, if you're hearing that and maybe you're a current high school student, you're wondering, how do I get into that cool program? Go talk to your whoever, guidance counselor, teacher, whatever. Freshmen and sophomores can apply or visit or whatever it is and start thinking about going there for junior and senior year. And wow, such great results coming out of that program. Awesome work, everyone that performed tonight. So yeah, just wanted to go out on actually the one of the songs that one of those groups recorded at my studio at Monica Studios in Falmouth a few weeks or months, I forget, back. And this is a Radiohead cover. We just wanted to give you a taste. This isn't finished. This is a work in progress. Still getting mixed, mastered something, some part of the process. But yeah, just to hear a studio version of one of those tracks. So this is Climbing Up the Walls by Radiohead by the Paths music program students here on WMPG. I'm your host, Sam Monaco. Tune in next week for Turf Stomp. Thank you.

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0: WMPG presents Locomotive, the live show showcasing local artists and bands for more than 25 years. 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
1: And this is New York Mike, and I will be handling the engineering of the on-air program tonight. And who is in the studio? Who's engineering the mix? Should we mention that?
0: Pretty much. Engineering for tonight, Chris Murphy and Steve Tregether, with the head engineer being DRB.
1: All right.
0: For the next hour, you're going to hear them play songs they've written over the past 7 years across North America. And let's start us off with Dota.

0: That was Duda by tonight's guest, Chico States. All right. This is Locomotive with me, Steven Ibendesi, and New York Mike in the production chair. And to start us off, I would like to know each of your names.
1: Hi, everyone. This is Chico States out of Portland, Maine. Tonight, we have Ella Ferguson on violin, Jake Adams on drums, Alex Silver on bass guitar, and myself, Joe Baresi, on guitar.
0: Neat, neat, neat. And it's true that you are the songwriter?
1: Yes, these songs were written predominantly over the last 5 years, some extending beyond that period of time.
0: Perfect. All right, and for the leading questions, how did you guys meet?
1: Well, everyone a little bit differently. Alex and I have known each other on both coasts. We used to work in a cafe bistro together in the early 90s and have intertwined our lives accidentally to the point where we are still here together in this group. Jake was introduced as a friend and to the band via a cousin based in upstate New York. And Ella blew in one day.
2: Daisy.
1: Oh, yeah. Our friend Daisy introduced us to Ella.
0: Neat. Yep. And also, what is the meaning behind your band name?
1: That's a good question. Thank you, Stephen, for asking that. For me, the words Chico and States, I heard David Berman of the Silver Jews once talk about an album title he had. I don't have a, I'm paraphrasing here, but he talked about his album title, American Water, being two words that were pretty rife with meaning that ended up mutually neutering one another and meaning absolutely nothing when compounded. And I think I feel the same way about the words Chico and States. And also it's the idea of an entirely fictional individual that simultaneously exists in all of us and doesn't exist and never has.
0: All right, that's great. Well, I got more questions coming up. The next three tracks I got is Me and Kit Caruthers, Green Gingham Dress, if I said it right, and Out of the Porch Swing. Do you have any insights on what is the one of the three songs about?
1: I guess I'll speak a little bit on this one we're about to lead into here. Me and Kit Caruthers, who was the anti-hero of Terrence Malick's masterwork, Badlands, starring Sissy Spacek and Martin Sheen. And I suppose I'll leave it at that.
0: That's neat. Well, here's me and Kit Caruthers, WMPG Locomotion Time, 737.

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0: All right, what you just heard was Out of the Porch Swing. Before that, Green Gingham Dress, if I said that right. And Me and Kit Crothers to start us off. This is Locomotive with me, Stephen Yamandesi, with New York Mike at the switchboard. All right, what I just heard was a bit more of a Neil Young, Love Can Break Your Heart kind of vibe. Is that correct?
2: Oh, I like that interpretation. That's very flattering. Thank you for saying that. Big influence for all of us, I think.
0: Neat. Speaking of which, well, based on what I've heard, what is the creative process like?
2: I would say the songwriting process incorporates cultural standpoints and also nods from something a little less tangible, prophetic dream, magic, the occult. I try to coalesce maybe a number of internal and external influences into the songwriting.
0: Neat. Very neat. All right, to follow up, maybe the same thing, but how does the introspection and the rich tapestries of American history intertwine in your songwriting?
2: Yeah. I think I feel that our music is part of an extraordinarily broad, maybe like inconceivably broad canon of Americana music and other. And I mean, I'm looking at you guys. I don't know if that resonates, but also within that same breath, I'd like to invite the concept of an anti-Americana in that duality, standing with and also against certain clear things that exist within that canon.
0: Can you elaborate on anti-Americana?
2: Certainly. Standing in opposition to the United States' policies on a number of things, both domestic and foreign, in terms of imperialist expansion, human rights abuses, et cetera. That is where the anti-Americana would stand firmly. And the Americana, I think, more, again, would exist in the less tangible aspects. I think you mentioned a little later in the session we'll be doing a cover song of a Canadian artist that I think I certainly stand at the, or kneel, rather, at the, no pun intended, with Neil Young, but kneel at the altar of American artists made by people who maybe don't come from the United States. I think that's one broader concept that we're working with here.
0: Oh, Neil Young is certainly Canadian.
2: Yes, and also Fred Eaglesmith, who we'll do a number of his later on.
0: Oh boy, cannot wait. All right. Our next song is Creek Don't Rise and A Dozen Beers. WMPG Locomotion Time 7:55.

0: All right, are the violins ready?
1: Oh, could you repeat that? I'm sorry.
0: Is the violin in position? Ella?
1: Oh, the violin? Oh, yeah.
0: Perfect. Stand by for station identification.
1: 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This is Chico States.
0: Excellent. All right, what you just heard was a dozen beers. And before that, Creek Don't Rise. This is Locomotive with me, Stephen Nibendessi, with the mayor, New York Mike. So, can you explain the last two songs?
1: Yeah, certainly. In short, they're both from a record that we put out in October of last year. It was recorded by Garrett Link, who's a very talented engineer and producer and musician. And he lives in the mid-coast of Maine. So both those tracks, Creek Don't Rise and A Dozen Beers, are on that record, available from Anything Bagel Records out of Butte, Montana. Also streaming, you know, anywhere you might like to listen to music, you could probably find it. And, well, yeah, A Dozen Beers. I was really inspired by a trip we all took to Vermont at another time. And the pitfalls of the road. And the silver lining in every cloud, I suppose. And Creek Don't Rise, that's a California tune. I guess it's easier for me to compare the songs to a geographical association that they have the most, I don't know, cosmic bearing and orientation to, if that makes sense.
0: Very insightful. Well, speaking of the recording, you said that it is correct that this is the third. It is from the third full-length album.
1: Indeed, yes. I Saw a Galloping Horse Cover No Ground is a record that came out that I'm mentioning. Came in October. It was recorded over much of 25 and some of 24. I think we broke ground on it, so to speak, in the summer of 24. So we took our time on it. And the previous two records date from another era in the band where there was some personnel changes between then and now. June Gloom was recorded and produced in 2019, in high COVID time. In the winter, the main winter, in a barn. And Nonesuch River was its follow-up, and it was recorded in the same barn. And I would like to say that those are available for listenership, and they contain a different degree of production quality. In short, I produced them, and I'm no good. So that's what it breaks down to. But yeah, we also have all of those albums available on tape cassette, audio tape cassette.
0: Neat. Well, you kind of answered my next question, which was how does this album differs from the previous project, being the sound, the production as a whole. Even the lyricism.
1: Absolutely. Yeah, well, I would say in one brief element, it incorporated a diversity of voices that the other two were much more limited in their scope. And there were some guests on the first two albums, but it was primarily myself and my inexpert musicianship on So I'm no good at producing. But I'm no good at playing drums. That's why Jake's here. So those were very much bedroom recorded albums. And I saw Galloping Horse Cover No Ground encompasses and incorporates a broader spectrum of voices. Hannah Barrett is a Brunswick-based musician who sings on that record. Ben Rogers is a Burlington, Vermont-based pedal steel player who plays. Garrett Link, who I mentioned earlier, plays a bit with a number of instruments. There it is, at his studio in Midcoast, Maine. Yeah, so in short, that's one element, and I would also just, be more on the nose about the skill that it took to record. It's also mastered by Jack Krause, who's a New York City-based musician and producer.
0: Neat. All right. That does lead me to another question that I would love to share. Are any of you, have any of you traveled or live to other states?
1: Yes. We've all four of us in this room lived in different places other than Portland, Maine. But I am grateful that Portland, Maine is our conduit and nexus, as it were. But I think we can all speak on the influences we're bringing more broadly. I don't know if you specifically have any questions about other places.
0: Oh, I do. A specific one. Related to that, have any of you been to or live in California?
2: I've been.
3: Yeah, I've been to San Diego.
2: I've been to San Diego and L.A.
1: That's Alex on bass, who's been to California, and Jake Adams, who's also been to California.
4: And I've also been to California.
1: And I myself, I both been and lived. Well, maybe that's just a durational question. How much time are you spending in one place?
0: Neat insight. Well, I got a trivia question.

0: Universal Studios.
1: That is correct.
2: Ah, hello with Universal Studios in
1: Universal Studios Hollywood in Universal City.
2: Ah.
1: Which is going to be the broadcasting base of the upcoming 2028 Olympics on NBC.
2: Oh. Good to know.
1: Neat. So, our next song that I got is Ready for the River. And, Katie, any background on story on this pick, especially the latter?
2: Yeah, certainly. Katie is a cover by Ontario Canadian.
1: Fred Eagle Smith.
2: Country Western singer, Fred Eagle Smith, yes. We're a big fan. As a band and the unit, we're a big fan of his work. And love to see him play someday. Haven't had an opportunity to. But we're going to play that song. And Ready for the River, I will say, is takes some textual allusions directly from a novel called You Can't Win by Jack Black, which was written around the turn of the century and is about the trials and tribulations of a life of vagabondage. Being a vagabond, being an itinerant. And there's some safe cracking in that book, too.
1: Neat.
2: And also freight trains.
1: Neat. Though it is the same Jack Black or a different Jack Black, just to clarify.
2: This is a different individual and the first Jack Black, the second Jack Black that we know and acknowledge in Hollywood movies, does have the same name. However, it is a different individual.
1: Neat. Well, let's see Ready for the River and the cover Katie. WMPG Locomotion Time is 8:11.

0: That was Katie, originally performed by Fred Eaglesmith, and before that it was Ready for the River. This is Locomotive with me, announcer Steven Nibonesi, with the mayor himself, New York Mike. So, we did talk earlier about the meaning of Americana and the positions of this nation over the last century or so. Can you, why did you pick this song in particular?
1: Katie by Fred Eaglesmith, you mean, as a cover song?
0: Yes.
2: I think we can rock it. That was the main reason. And thematically speaking, well, it's a rocker. And it's also, I have a pet theory about that song being, this is actually a great segue. I'm really appreciative that you asked that question. I believe that Katie is in some ways a sort of indirect textual reference to Matty Groves, which is an old-time tune that exists in the anthology of the Rude Ballads and the Child Ballads are these anthologies of folk music that, you know, show the inheritance of certain strands of Americana music, bluegrass, blues, eventually country, and their origin points in the quote-unquote old world. So largely the British Isles in terms of lyrical content. And so I think Katie, well, Matty Groves is one, and there's another... shoot, I can't remember it off the top of my head. Yeah, Matty Groves, Fairport Convention does a good one. Point being is these are songs that don't really belong to anyone because they, you know, well, they belong to everyone. And so they don't belong to anyone, I suppose. And I would argue that that is also what I feel like we're trying to nod to with participating in the commons of Americana music.
0: Neat. Well, today is National Apple Pie Day, and I'm curious if any of you ever baked some apple pie.
3: No, I have not.
2: That's a no from Alex. I'm curious about Jake and Ella.
4: I think I have, maybe once, but I bought the pie crust.
5: Well, Jake, I make my own, so...
4: All right, I'll have to get that recipe.
5: Lots of butter.
2: Yeah.
5: And lots of salt.
3: How about you, Joe? Have you ever made a pie?
2: Yeah, I was going to say, when I have made it, which I try to do once a year in the time of the harvest. So autumn, generally, I find myself making a pie. And I use lots of butter. That seems to be kind of a foolproof plan.
0: Neat.
4: Can't go wrong with butter.
2: Yeah.
5: That's what I'm saying.
2: We're a pretty butter-heavy band, I think.
0: The Paula Deen special, wifey.
2: Right on.
0: All right. Well, the next song is A Silver Dagger. So, this is WMPG. Locomotion Time 824. Right after... this next promo.
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0: Also, it seems that we're counting for time. Big Stevie is in the house next at 8:30 with Soulmates. I would like to thank, Steve Trigger and Chris Murphy for the engineers, DRB for the head engineering, New York Mike, Demir himself for the production assistance, Helen from the Creative Cape for the photography, and this has been announcer Stephen Niemann-Detzi here at the Locomotives. And to close out, here's a Silver Dagger. This has been a WMPG live production.
2: Don't.

in Portland, and this is live from the drive. I am tripping over my cable because I am not used to standing up outside while doing this. But this is Locomotives, and we have a special guest, Space Fog Collective, here to play music for us. We are at 92 Bedford Street in Portland. If you are listening and you like what you hear, shuttle on over here. Join the chorus. When you listen back, you can hear yourself clapping. And we would love to have you and see you. Space Fog is here. This is Jeff, Eric, Chester, and Bill. I'll tell you more about them later on, but right now we are going to get to the music. I'm your host, Bob. Thanks for tuning in. Thanks for joining us. Space Fog, take it away.

0: Thank you.
1: We are Space Fog, the Space Fog Collective. And if anybody's curious, I am Jeff. I'm playing keyboard and singing. And I wrote these songs this week, and I am teaching them to the band right now. And they're doing a great job. I want to say hi to my daughter, Violet. Are you listening? Just say hi, Dad, if you are.
2: What's the second song I said it was going to be? I should have had somebody else.
1: This next song is called How Did You Know?

0: usually when we do a radio show, there's like somebody looking at us and telling us what to do. Since nobody's doing that, I think we're just going to play another song.
1: You should play another song.
0: Yeah. Oh, sweet. We're going to do another one. We are Space Fog, and you're listening to WMPG Gorham, Portland.

This one's called Stand Up Slowly.

0: I don't know. Oh, yeah. All right. Hey,
1: I'm not used to this whole format. You are listening to, I don't know if it's too early. I got a filibuster for another. So this is Space Fog Collective, which is not necessarily a band.
2: No, we're not in any way a band.
1: Not in any way a band.
2: No. All the things that a band is, we are not.
1: Which is cool. And we will talk a little bit more about that when we have our interview section, but now I have filibustered long enough. No. I gotta wait till 7:55 before I can say it. We got Jeff on keyboards. Eric is drums. Chester on bass. That was a sick solo there, by the way. Everything's great. I love it from out here. And then Bill on guitar. And we are now in the zone, the 5-minute zone. And I can say you are listening to WMPG Gorm Portland Radio from the University of Southern Maine. My name is Bob. This is Locomotives. We are live from the drive. This is at 92 Bedford Street. You still have a half an hour to get down here and become part of this whole performance. If you want to be, you can. You are welcome. We would love to have you. And the Space Cop Fog Collective is going to play a little bit more. And we will talk at the end for a little bit and give everybody a sense of who you are and where they can find you every second and fourth Saturday at High Fidelity. But we'll talk about that more later.
2: Yeah, we can talk about that a couple times. That's the big thing.
1: We should talk about it because it's cool.
2: That's the place to hang. That's where I met Chester. You know, we don't. A lot of people think, oh, this must be a band of people that know each other.
1: Right.
2: That's the way bands usually work. I don't know Chester that well, but I know that Chester's a good bass player, and so he's here with us tonight. And I've known Eric a long time, and he comes to the jams too. And also, Bill, I didn't know before the jam. So basically...
1: Before this jam or before the
2: before
1: jam?
2: Before the jam that's been happening for about 2 years now at High Fidelity.
1: Yeah, every second and fourth. You can come down and you can be part of the collective.
2: A lot of people are part of the collective. So don't think that Space Fog Collective is just these four people tonight.
1: All right.
2: The Space Fog Collective. I have a long list. I won't just list names.
1: Well, we'll have time to talk, but now that we've got our business conducted, we've appeased the FCC with our things that we need to say, the music may continue, and please let it, so people don't have to listen to me talk anymore.
2: This next song is, it was originally called Untitled earlier this week, but then I figured out maybe we could call it I Can't Forget. And it's going to be a tough one for me to do because I wrote it so recently. But everybody know what chords are in this one? If you're listening at home and you'd like to play along, the chords are G major, A7, C major, followed by C minor.
3: Got G.

0: you.
1: Good song.
0: Thank you so much.
1: I love Spacewalk.
0: We have a huge audience here. If you're not here, you're missing out. We're in a driveway right now. If you're listening on the radio, you might not have heard that.
1: Live from the drive!
2: Woo!
0: So I'll say it again. I like to challenge myself by setting up unreasonable goals. And my unreasonable goal these past few weeks was to write a whole bunch of brand new songs and then hide them from the band so they would figure them out right here. And that's what's happening, and it's pretty cool for me. I don't know if it's cool for anybody else, but...
1: Sounds great. It's cool when we're in the right key.
0: Yeah. Totally. This next one is called Me and My Friends / My Friends and I. It's about an actual memory that I have, but I don't know how accurate the memory is.

This mic is live. Yeah, this mic is live. Hey, you are listening to WPG Locomotives. This is live from the drive with Space Fog Collective. Just so we don't have any dead air, I'm just pitching in here while you get yourself situated. All right, here we go.

0: it's really cool to just see people just kind of like milling past, like getting out of class or like going to their the houses down the road. Just like, what's this about? Interacting with it for a few minutes. Just a really quick one. I want to shout out to our listeners in Minnesota who say you cannot tell that you guys do not know the songs beforehand, and that this is all kind of a pickup situation, which is, I think, saying it's a success.
1: I think it's a great success. And one of the great things about not knowing how the songs are supposed to go is if you do screw up, you don't know that you screwed up because you're doing it right now. And it's not a screw up if you're doing it right now.
0: It's in the moment. Oh, we got a car honk. We got all kinds of stuff going on here with the passersby. This is the Locomotives Live from the Drive. I'm gonna stop talking now. But where are we at song wise? You're hearing it live.

0: All right, so I think that was our last one before we were going in. Do you have another one?
1: Should we end on a stronger?
0: You want to end on a? Okay, so wait, since the plan. I think the show is following the collective's plan here, in that normally we would go inside for a little chat, but why don't we? Since we only have a few minutes left,
2: 13 minutes. Here, right?
0: Why don't we just continue the chat here, and then you can go out on a jam.
2: Sounds great.
0: All right. Something that our audience should probably know about Space Fog is that it is, and we've already sort of talked about this, but that it's just a jam that you do every 2 weeks at High Fidelity, which is on Anderson Street?
2: Yes. On Anderson Street is a place called High Fidelity, and every second and fourth Saturday of every month, we meet from 1 p.m. to 4 p.m. For an open jam, and our motto is four chords or fewer, and our whole idea is to just get more people playing together quicker, because if you walk into a jam and people are talking and they go, oh, do you know this tune? Oh, do you know this tune? Oh, what key do you know that tune in? And oh, do you know this tune? People don't know the tunes. So we start from a place of nobody knows these tunes, and we just pick four chords or fewer. Sometimes it's three chords, sometimes it's two chords, sometimes just one chord, and we just jam for about 15 minutes at a time, and we just have a great time.
0: And it's from 1 to 4?
2: 1 p.m. to 4 p.m.
0: It's a little afternoon Saturday jam.
2: Yeah.
0: And you started it, Jeff?
2: I started the jam, yes. Selfishly, I needed a place to go jam on Saturday afternoons. And so I asked High Fidelity if they would like to do my crazy idea, and they said that they would like to, and that was 2 years ago, and we've been doing it every second and fourth Saturday and been meeting a bunch of great people. I met Bill there. I met Chester there. I've met tons of great people. I met Gus and Steve there. They're here in the audience today, and it's just a beautiful thing to go and play music and have no strings attached. It's not going to band practice to get something done. It's just going to play.
0: Yeah.
2: Because playing music is fun.
0: Totally. And you do have some recording, though, right?
2: Yes. So Space Fog is kind of an umbrella term of, like, anything that anybody wants to do together in a Space Fog way, which is just more process-oriented than product-oriented, but we also make some cool recordings, too. I think they're good, and I think the people involved making them also think that they're good, and I think it's worth our time to just get together and have ideas and not be weighed down by the idea of...
0: product.
2: Does this represent our band? You know,
0: sure.
2: Nothing we do, I feel, has to represent Space Fog in any kind of set concrete way.
0: And those,
2: anything goes.
0: Those recordings can be found at Bandcamp.
2: Bandcamp is a great place to get them. Lots of digital streamers as well, but
0: so search
2: trying to get out of Spotify. Yeah.
0: I keep saying Bandcamp instead of Space Fog. Space Fog Collective, Portland, Maine, Bandcamp. Wherever else. And then also Instagram. You have an Instagram, I think.
2: Yeah, Space Fog Collective is where we'll update about things like this. We have a holiday party that we throw every year. So that's also at High Fidelity. It's on December 20th. So
0: follow the Instagram for updates on dates and things, special events,
2: yeah,
0: and things like
2: that. Updates on recordings, updates on weird stuff that I'm thinking about and the rest of the folks are thinking about, and yeah.
0: Cool. Well, so it sounds like you want to go out on playing music, so really quickly I'm just going to say thanks to everyone who, I don't even know everybody who was involved in setting this thing up today. The Locomotives crew is really doing some amazing things, and one thing that I discovered this week is that the archive of Locomotives at WMPG.org is different than the archive for the other shows, and it goes back. What they're doing with the Locomotives archive is literally what I dreamed would be happening when I became involved with the show about 3 years ago, and it's just really, really cool. So now this experience is part of those experiences, and it's all a big connected web, and that's pretty awesome. So go to WMPG.org and look up Locomotives if you want to hear past performances or if you want to revisit this one. That's a really good thing that you can do, and David Rogers Berry, I think, is the primary force behind that happening. So shout out to him and the executive producing and setting all this stuff up tonight and getting Live for the Drive a thing, being a thing that we can do is awesome. So thanks to everybody involved, and Morgan and Helen and everybody whose name I can't get to right now because I'm too old to remember names all the time. And thank you, Space Fog Collective, for being here and performing. And I'm just gonna, it's your time for the rest of the time.
2: Also, I'm gonna get this going.

0: Oh, I'm being faded in early. Welcome to Locomotives. You're listening to WMPG, and this is Locomotives, our long-running, 30 years plus, live, always live, local showcase of bands from, normally I say Southern Maine and the Greater Portland Diaspora, but we have a band from Bangor today, from a little central-ish aspect of Maine. We have Turf Stomp joining us live in the studio for a full set of live music, and I am your host, Bob. And hi, Turf Stomp.
1: Hi.
0: Hey, we got to bring those mics up a little bit.
1: Heard.
0: All right.
2: Yep.
0: Welcome to the show.
1: Thank you for having us.
0: Yeah. Long time coming. And also, I should just shout out Anella, who brought you all in. I think was the initial point of contact.
2: Shout out, Anella,
0: and shout out everybody who's here behind the scenes. We'll have a lot of chance to talk about that. Down from Bangor, how was the drive?
1: It was good. The weather wasn't too bad.
0: Nice.
2: I avoided KT's indoctrination of Moon of Songs.
1: Oh yeah. Normally, when I get the aux, I'm not to be trusted with the aux.
3: The pro tip is take a separate vehicle.
0: Yeah, I was actually really impressed that you all came in that. Wait, you did have two cars.
4: There's another one in the parking garage.
0: Yes. All right. So we are joined by Turf Stomp, and that is Camille, Ramona, Sloan, and Skylar. And we'll have a little bit of chance to introduce you all to them. And I think probably the best way to introduce you to them, though, is for them to start out with some music. How do you feel about that? Sounds like we're ready.

0: Bring me on. Bring me on. Oh, I'm on. Sorry, we're having a little bit of a slight technical snafu, but we're going to get that straightened out. You sound. I love it. I love it. I love it. I have not heard you. I very specifically kind of like to experience the music in real time, and I'm trying to get so that I can see everybody, and I can only see half the band. Yeah. So I apologize if I'm only addressing half of you. It's not out of my own personal choice, but I felt like when I got the stool close, I was like basically like right on top of you. It's like you're singing. I was like, I don't want to freak them out while they're
1: seeing the corner of my eye. I'm like,
0: what's going on? Yeah, yeah.
2: It could be. Nah, so, come right up.
0: Yeah. Okay. Well, I will after. But for right now, here's where I am. So welcome, Turf Stomp. Why don't we tell our listeners a little bit about, or why don't you tell your listeners, our listeners? Is that a little boo boo?
3: It's all of our listeners, comrade.
0: Nice. Right on. I'm sorry. Ramona is playing bass, and Ramona has a labubu dangling from their bass guitar there.
2: We got a haunting shot of the labubu. Go check out the Instagram.
0: Okay.
2: To see it just standing there. Sad.
0: That's incredible. Haunting. You know, honestly, I've never seen a real labubu in person before.
4: I'm pretty sure it's a knockoff. Like, it was $15. Like,
3: you could have fooled me.
4: Yeah.
0: It's a knockoff Labubu. Well, you know, it's I don't know. I there's a joke there, and I'm not finding it. So what were the first two? Well, no, actually, I want to ask you about how long has the band existed? Give us the secret origin of Turf Stomp.
3: Yeah, so Turf Stomp was originally a solo project by yours truly, Skylar. And it was that way from 2022 to 2024. Early 2024, I met Katie online. And so eventually, like, we started, having bands, bandmates come and go until we actually, we finally, in late 2025, got the arrangement that we currently have right now.
0: And is that, like, are you all part of, like, kind of, I don't, actually, it's funny, my nephew lives in Bangor, but I haven't had a chance, he just moved there, like, fairly recently, and I haven't had a chance to, like, really kind of experience Bangor, but most of the bands that I've had on Locomotives from Bangor are kind of more, like, metal, and I kind of assumed there's, like, a big metal scene, but is there a DIY kind of punk ska scene in Bangor, too?
4: Yeah.
0: Like, does Bangor just have a massive music scene of all kinds?
4: It's a very varied kind of scene, definitely. A lot of it stems from Northern Hell Cult.
3: Shout out to Toad.
0: What's that? I've never heard of that.
2: I got it.
4: It's like a little... Okay.
2: Northern Hell Cult is both a label and a organizer. Coming out of Bass Bay Harbor, we got our buddy Toad, who puts together... DIY shows all over, primarily over in the snowmobile club over near Eddington.
0: Wow.
2: And also some in Portland. There's also one, the Old Town Theater, and surprise, surprise, Old Town. And just putting together like a massive metal scene. So there's like a ton of bands from there, but Toad also does what's called Death Toilet Theater right out of their own bathroom. Like, I've played in there and sat on the toilet.
3: We played in there, yeah.
0: Wait,
3: yeah.
0: Like whole bands play in the bathroom?
2: Yeah, whole bands. There was like a five-piece band in there one time. They were like sitting on the cabs.
0: Okay, you're blowing my mind here. What this is like broadcast or something, or is it like a show
3: it's
0: that
3: like
0: people can watch?
3: On Twitch, I believe.
0: Twitch.
2: But it's mostly like a house show. Like, you show up, you bring like some soup. Yeah, mosh in the hallway, you get smashed off the wall 15 times.
4: Yeah.
2: Get a bruise for mom.
0: That sounds actually like so much fun.
4: Oh, it's amazing.
0: That's fantastic. Well, shout out to Toad, whoever you are. I hope you're listening.
4: Thank you, Toad.
3: To be clear, we're not signed with Northern Hell Cult, but we are good friends with Northern Hell Cult, and we do coordinate and play shows with them and the bands under their label, and we love doing that. We appreciate the people that are in that family.
0: Right on. Yeah, I'm sure they appreciate the shout out. That's really cool.
2: Yeah, we're actually playing a gig with them on the 6th.
0: Nice.
2: Of, June.
0: Where's that taking place?
2: That is at the Snowmobile Club again. It is like an all-day thing. I think starting at 11, it's the Pride gig.
0: Oh, cool.
4: Yeah, it's their big like Pride bash they do every year.
0: Oh, that's awesome. So if someone was interested in attending this event, you can go. You have an Instagram? Is that where
4: yes.
0: people might find out about?
5: This would be on ours or the Northern Hell Cult Instagram.
0: Okay.
5: It's the Punk Pride Extravaganza.
0: Rad. This is cool. All right, so we have a lot to talk about, and you have a lot of music to get to. So do you want to play some songs now?
3: Yeah, actually, our next song is kind of metal, even though we're not like an official metal band. It's called Trust.
0: We have a little bit of a roadmap. This isn't one of the ones you want. Okay, sorry. No. Okay, we're good. So this is Trust, and you're listening to Locomotives on WMPG. This is Turf Stomp, TERFSTOMP.

0: All right. Is this is where you requested a little bit of a break to do some tuning and stuff?
1: Yeah.
2: Yes, please.
0: I was paying attention.
1: Yeah.
0: All right. That was cool. So that song is called Trust. And how does your songwriting process work? I know, and I'm sorry, I'm still remembering you, Skylar, you said...

0: and I just kind of expanded on it more as we kept working together.
1: Cool.
0: Yeah.
1: I dig the sound, and I love the I love the energy that you're bringing to it. Are we good to launch in the next? I am a little worried that I don't want to talk too much. So
2: you're doing great, my friend.
1: I've had some experience.
2: We appreciate you and your banter, and we appreciate being on the show. Thank you so much.
1: Yeah, I appreciate you coming down all the way.
3: Hey, Skylar, did you want to talk about soup?
1: Yeah.
2: Oh yeah, I do want to just bring up like the background of this next song. Real quick, because this next song is about a particular turf. Since we're called Turf Stomp, and we don't like them turfs. This song is about Posey Parker, who is she really does not like trans people. And this song is specifically about her tour in Australia of 2023. She did these weird events where it was called Let Women Speak, and anybody could speak, but like cisgender women had the priority in that respect. And so eventually actual neo-Nazis started showing up, like Australian neo-Nazis started showing up to them and doing Sieg Heils and stuff like that. And then eventually afterwards, people in Australia had enough of it, and so a bunch of trans allies and a bunch of trans people and activists showed up. And they booed her out of the whole country. And the reason why it's called Soup for My Family is because at one point she did get like a literal tomato soup on her head as a result of that, like pretty much booed out of the country. So that's what this song is about. It's called Soup for My Family.
1: Right on. Turf Stomp on Locomotives.
2: One, two, three, four.

0: All right, awesome. Was that no fun allowed? Is it?
1: That was no fun allowed. We usually abbreviate it to NFA.
0: That's why I had to ask. I was like cribbing off your set list. Very cool. I love the like kind of just almost like classic like West Coast like punk rock like SoCal kind of like. Nature of like
2: I'm from Burbank, California. Yeah, surprise.
3: It's funny you bring that up.
0: Yeah. One thing to watch out for is getting if you get really close to the mic, sometimes it blows out. No, it's cool. It's not a natural situation for folks to be in. I love it. I love the kind of like just classic punk kind of vibe that you all are delivering. So do you want to talk about No Fun Allowed?
1: Sure.
0: Yeah.
1: Started as a riff that Skylar had been working on that kind of at the time wasn't going anywhere, and I was like insisting, I was like, this could be really cool, because I especially
0: You're
1: have the chorus
0: it.
1: In my hot in my mind, like the, you know, no trip hop at the No Fun Allowed club, no this or that, nothing you know too, I don't know, niche or interesting, like you all have to listen to one kind of thing.
0: Yeah, you're kind of like that kind of outsider perspective of just like seeing like people all kind of do and act similarly.
1: Yeah,
0: absolutely. Well, I responded to that, and also just the classic kind of like No Fun being like kind of like almost even like a Stooges throwback a little bit. It's like there's a sort of punk rock coded right from the title. So it's good that you stuck that out.
1: I think I don't know. I chose the abbreviation inspired by the Green Day song JRA.
0: Okay. I don't know that song.
1: I believe it's off one of their compilation albums.
0: Okay. Cool.
1: I'm blanking on it really bad.
0: That's all right. There's no test.
1: Yes. Thank you.
4: It kind of reminds me of that one punk band, Jody's Foster Army, JFA.
0: Oh, yeah. I remember hearing about that band. I don't think I ever listened to them.
4: They're really good. I think their cover of Lowrider is worth listening to.
0: Okay.
4: Hidden gem right there.
0: Nice. Very cool. So when you're writing, are you writing at this point all your songs as a full band, or is that like someone has a germ and you build on that, or is it somebody comes with like, here's how the song goes and everybody learns it?
1: It usually depends on the song. It's typically the second example, like someone has an idea and kind of either brings it to practice or brings it to like a group chat and it's like, hey, I'm really, you know, proud of this. Can we turn this into something? Like the next song is a great example of that, because I had this demo for a while that I was just insisting like, this could be something. Come on, guys.
0: Yeah. Cool. What's the next song called?
1: The next song is called Sick for My Consumption.
0: Awesome. Just really quickly before you start, do you rent a practice space, or do you play in someone's house? Or
1: we play at my parents' house in the basement with acoustic instruments.
0: That's interesting. You practice with acoustic instruments?
1: Yep.
0: Would you play with brushes with the drums?
5: No. I mostly use jazz sticks, but I do have hot rods for fun. This is
0: neat.
5: Actually our first time playing electric since our last gig.
1: Yeah.
0: Oh, wow.
5: So
0: that's cool. Do you ever think about like maybe like recording something in the vein of the quiet rehearsal?
1: I think we have discussed that for certain songs, like especially Trust. Sounds very distinct with acoustic instruments.
0: That's really acoustic punk. I just like you don't.
5: We definitely also have like 900 practice recordings.
1: Oh yeah. But yeah, I feel like a song like Trust can really like spread out with acoustic nuance.
0: Yeah, that's cool. Awesome. Well, all right. So where are we? Oh, you know what? We are at the time where we have to say the thing that we have to say. That we remember we talked about that.
1: Is it the?
0: It's the thing. It's on that right there.
1: All right.
0: Just like you guys can, if you want to say it all together, or if you want to just have one of you say it, or.
1: I'll do it. Yeah, right. I'll do my best. 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
0: And nice.
1: This is Turf.
0: Woo! Perfect.
1: We're not the Supremes.
0: This is not the Supremes. That's WMPG Radio from the University of Southern Maine. You're listening to Local Motives. Thank you for doing that. That was awesome. And thank you for coming down from Bangor to play a live set. And they're going to... Oh, I have a thing. It's important for me to read it. Here we go. I got to center myself. 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This is like the worst card read I think I've ever done.
2: You're doing great.
0: Yeah, I am not. That is not great. This is very, very much the opposite of great.
5: Don't humor me.
4: Fair enough.
0: No, I do appreciate that, though, very much. 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You know what screwed me up is that it didn't say Bangor. There's a Bull Moose in Bangor. Yeah. And I was like, I wanted to say Bangor, but it's not on the card. But there's also a Bull Moose in Lewiston. There's a Bull Moose in, like, so there's all kinds of different Bull Mooses. And I got in my head while I was reading the card about how they didn't list all of the locations. And that's what screwed me up.
3: You did say Portland.
0: Yeah, right?
3: It's, and there is none in Portland.
0: Well, right. But that's when it happened. That's when I knew I screwed up, because I said a mystery Bull Moose that there used to be a Bull Moose in Portland. It was the best Bull Moose.
5: Yeah.
0: I loved that Bull Moose.
5: Oh, yeah, I remember that one.
0: Yeah, I applied at that Bull Moose, and they did not hire me. But in those days, Bull Moose applications were done. You just brought in, they didn't have an application. And my friend got hired by burning the words "hire me" into a loaf of bread. And they hired him, and so I wanted to do something fun, and so I wrote my resume on a oven door that I found on the side of the road, and I brought it in, and they did not hire me.
5: Oh,
0: I worked at all the cool places in Portland, but I never worked at Bull Moose because Bull Moose thought I was an insane person. Because I literally wrote a full resume on an oven door.
1: Yeah. I don't know. That takes dedication. That shows, perseverance.
5: It shows you can lift an oven door.
0: I was bummed, especially because I knew the people who made the choice about hiring, and they didn't. They very specifically did not hire me. Anyway, whatever. Turf Stomp is here to play, and you're going to play another song. Which one is it again?
1: Sick from My Conception.
0: Okay, awesome. Good to go.

0: I was doing my log transmission readings. I apologize. I was not ready.
1: A little bit of tuning in.
0: It's
1: the
0: funny
1: studio.
0: To me. It's very interesting how a band has like a personality that's kind of like a vibe in a way. And so some bands will organize their set in a certain way, and some band like so your kind of organization is a little more song to song, and I like that. It's,
1: yeah.
0: But it's keeping me on my toes because normally I'm like, oh, I'll go do my log transmission. And then it's like, oh, wait, they got to tune and do some stuff.
2: Yeah. We tried to, like, group the drop D songs together so that way, like, you know, we're not tuning between every other song and, yeah. like, eating up more time, especially playing live under, like, really strict yeah. time limits.
0: Totally. So it sounds like we're good to go?
2: Yeah.
0: All right.
2: Ready, Freddy.
3: This next song is a cover yes. by Alkaline Trio.
2: Yes.
4: Steely Dan.
2: Yeah.
3: There you go, Steely Dan, that too.
2: Yeah, Steely.
3: One, two, three.

0: Okay. I have to interrupt for a second, and I'm very sorry. My mom texted me, and she had some questions. Okay. And I want to answer my mom's questions. Yes. So, number one, mom, a labubu. It's a labubu, and it's a tiny stuffed animal kind of thing. It hangs on a keychain. Sometimes people put them on their purses. So that's it's a labubu. And she asked how I found you, and the answer is that they found me through my fellow WMPG volunteer, or actually, she's not a volunteer; she's an actual employee of the university. Anella found the band Turf Stomp, and when I was in Minnesota recently, I had kind of a family emergency that obviously you know about, Mom, and a few people stepped up and booked for me while I was away dealing with the family stuff. So I didn't find them. They found me, and I'm very happy that that happened. So there's that. And then that's all my mom's questions. Okay. I just wanted to answer my mom's questions. I thank you for humoring me.
1: Yeah. And, shout out to Bob and Mom.
0: Yeah. Her name's Carolyn.
2: Hi.
3: Hello, Carolyn.
0: Nice. All right. Sorry I interrupted. That was a buzzkill.
2: No, happy to be here.
0: Nice.
1: This next song is called Better Left for Red.
2: Yeah.
1: Whoa. 1, 2, 3, 4.

0: All right. What was that song called again?
1: Better Left for Red.
0: Better Left for Red. And I want to take a really brief moment and shout out Chris and Steve, who are doing the engineering tonight, and David. I want to shout out New York Mike for doing the board for me, and everybody else who's here whose names are escaping me. We had a few new faces and people doing photos and the whole Locomotives crew. Thanks all of you. Yep. But particularly, I want to shout out Chris, because this is Chris's, I think, maybe first or second solo engineering gig, and always happy to have folks. And speaking of the No Fun thing, Chris used to be in a band called No Fun.
1: Nice.
0: Really good.
1: Shout out to Chris.
0: Shout out, yes. Chris.
2: Yay.
0: All right. So what did we didn't talk about where people can or did you want to do another song and then we'll talk?
2: Sure.
1: I think, well, this next song has a bit of a story. I'm not eating up too much time.
0: Yeah, no. I feel like I'm eating your time. I want to make sure I'm not doing that.
1: This next one, I'll try and keep it brief, is called Age of Misogyny, and it's inspired by, like, the wave of, like, trad wives and, like, the resurgence of that kind of, like, oppressive, like, really forced family dynamic that can put young women into a lot of unsafe situations. Yeah.
0: And it's called what?
1: Age of Misogyny.
0: Age of Misogyny.
3: One, two, three, four.

next song is it's a ska punk song, and we want to dedicate this to all the queer and trans people who have lost their lives, not just this year, but in every year, especially in the rise of unchecked transphobia, legislatively, socially. And we want to make this a love letter to y'all, and bless you, and you'll always be in our hearts. So the song is called Compost the Status Quo.

0: That's my favorite one so far. I like that a lot. It's a good one.
1: So, can we play one more song?
0: Yeah, do
1: it. Okay, cool.
0: It's your show.
1: So, this next song is it's a song I actually wrote a long time ago, way before Turf Stomp was ever a thing. Like I mentioned earlier, I'm from Burbank, California. I wrote this song back when I was in another ska punk band called Patetico Mondo, which is Italian for Pathetic World. And this song is called When Marx Was a Boy. It's at the time, you know, I was developing. I was still a teenager, but like, you know, I was hearing all kinds of anti-communist talking points from the media, the news, Fox News in particular. And I thought, there's a reason why people are considering communism. I wasn't a communist then, but that was just like, hey, if things are so bad, there's a reason why people are considering communism. And so this song is called When Marx Was a Boy.

0: I'm sorry.
1: Oh, we got a broken string. Oh, no.
2: I was all like, right. Halfway through, I was like, why does this not sound like this song at all? And I was like, are you doing some jazz process?
1: I did actually notice I noticed that happened in real time. Yeah. You're just like, what's happening
2: there?
1: The
2: strings are broken. I'll figure it out.
3: I was like, oh, new riff. Yeah, I guess we're showing off on the air. And then I looked over and I just see like in the air. And I'm like, oh, okay.
4: I mean, I'm glad we kept rolling with it. I'm very, I don't know. Yeah, you never for that. Because like, I was also feeling like vocal strain. I was like, oh
1: yeah.
4: God.
1: Yeah, man. It's got to be tough to especially in like a room where it's getting hot and you just did three songs back to back, basically. So that's a lot of vocal strain.
3: Oh, man. You mean we don't get to do our last song? Oh no!
1: Oh, is that like are we just gonna talk for the rest of it?
0: Yeah, we may as well just talk for the rest of it.
4: Yeah, I think.
3: I don't know.
1: You're sure?
3: Have a backup guitar.
1: All right. Yeah. No backup guitar. Okay. Well, let's do that. We got 5 minutes. So let's do that. Let's first talk about where people can find you online. How about that one?
0: You can find us, well, first, you can follow what we're doing as a band on Instagram and Facebook. I'm trying to do better.
1: What's your Instagram handle?
0: Facebook, but Instagram's where you can find us. And then,
1: Is it just at Turf Stomp?
0: The music?
4: What's the tag?
3: Yeah, what do they type in?
0: It is Turf Stomp.
1: Just at Turf Stomp.
0: And then you can also find us on Bandcamp. That's the best way to support us directly from online.
1: And you have three albums on there?
0: We have three albums.
1: Whoa, it just got
0: one of
1: here.
0: Which is four if you count the compilation that is all the albums put together.
1: I can't count it. Sorry,
0: that's okay.
1: Can't count the comp. It's not a real album.
0: Hey, that's fair.
1: Sorry,
4: it's so long.
0: We are coming out with new material though. We have an EP coming out at some point. No announcement date at the moment, but we're after that. We are planning a self-titled album. In the distant future, hopefully by the end of 2026 or early 2027.
1: That's not too distant. That's pretty close, actually.
3: For those not in the know, we actually have been playing new songs almost every gig. Actually, for this particular show, we busted out Sick for the first time.
1: Okay.
3: Our last gig, we busted out Age of Misogyny for the first time.
1: Right.
3: Actually, I think this one we also played Better Left for
4: Red. Yeah, Better Left for Red is... This is our All live new material. Debut of it.
1: Debuting here live on Local Motives on WMPG.
3: Yeah,
1: you know, if
3: songs.
1: You are listening, Soulmates is next, and you're going to want to stick around for that. It's one of our evergreen perennial shows, been on the air for many years and is always awesome. So thank you for supporting community radio and WMPG in specific. And okay, so Turf Stomp, we still have a few more minutes to riff. So since you can't riff on your guitar, we're going to riff on... We talked about where people can find your music. When's your next show?
0: Our next show is going to be in, I believe, Holden? Or you said Eddington, but...
3: Well, it's up near Eddington, but I believe... I couldn't remember Holden because all I could think was Hamden, and I was like, that ain't right.
1: Yeah, that is actually... I always remember Holden because my grandparents lived there before I was born. And I, you know, hear, like, family lore of that we would drive by. That's the house where your grandparents used to live. And it is in Holden. But I had a friend that lived in Hamden, and I would often confuse the two. It's like Bowdoin and Bowdoin Ham. It's like, what's the difference? You know the difference is...
4: There's
1: nothing in Bowdoin Ham.
3: Oh, yeah. I saw that sign, and I was literally like, what do you mean Bowdoin and Bowdoin Ham?
1: I was driving up, not to Bangor area, but to Western Maine, and I went, I was on the highway, and I forgot to get gas. And then I was like, oh, no, I got to get gas. And so I took the first exit, and it was the Bowdoin Ham exit.
4: Mm-hmm.
1: And I almost ran out of gas because there's nothing there, and there's no way, like, even with GPS, like, there's no signal.
3: So I was
1: just like blind driving down roads and trying to just be like, what is this? Oh, more nothing. And then I found a gas station that was closed. Like, it was like, and I don't mean closed like for the day. I mean like permanently closed. I don't know. Anyway, that's Bowdoin Ham. And go for it.
0: Real quick, I just want to also shout out, since you asked about what our next show is.
1: Yeah.
0: So there's the Punk Pride Extravaganza that we just mentioned that's going to be in Holden.
1: Right.
0: But then there's also going to be on July 18th, we're playing a Squashed Warehouse. If you don't know where that
1: cool,
0: is, ask
1: yeah.
0: the Punk.
1: Squashed Warehouse
3: is
1: legendary.
3: That?
1: I've heard of that one.
0: We just love the people at Squashed Warehouse, and just the vibe there is it's very safe and friendly and vegan. We're not vegan, but it's vegan.
4: Yeah. Nice. No, it's a very, very yeah,
1: actually, my next Locomotives a month from now is with a band called Omen Negation, and I believe they recently played Squashed Warehouse.
4: Nice.
1: Great band. We're going to do that show is going to be live from the driveway. We're going to do it outside. So if you feel like attending, you should definitely come. And I think we're just about out of time. So Soulmates is queuing up. Thank you, Turf Stomp, for coming in.
5: Thank you for having us.
4: Thank you for having us.
1: Yeah, it was a blast and a pleasure. I was happy to hear your music for the first time and look forward to hearing more from you in the future.
4: Awesome. Thank you.
1: All right. Awesome. So that was Locomotives. And yeah, right. Am I right on the time? Yeah. Oh, am I segueing to? Oh, the promo. We're going to play a promo. All right.
6: 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Tune in Wednesday, June 3rd to hear CV Dazzle perform live on Locomotives from 7:30 to 8:30 p.m. hosted by DJ Leo. 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
7: 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I'm your DJ G-Man coming at you live. 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Well, thank you for listening to me read that off to you really quick. How are you doing? I'm just kidding. You can't answer that. You're listening to the radio right now. Well, while you're listening, wherever you are, whatever time of day it may be for you, hey, if today is ending, I hope it went well. And if it's just starting, I hope you have the energy to get what you need to get done. How's the weather for you? Because from where I am, it's overcast and rainy and a little cold, but I don't mind that in the slightest. I actually think it's kind of nice, especially after all the heat we've gone through, but, you know, that's all down to the individual, I suppose. I've got something special lined up for you, I guess, you know, that depends on what you like, really. It's all kind of objective. Subjective. Yeah, subjective is the right word. But we're going to be talking about something that maybe interests you, maybe it doesn't. That's not for me to know. That's not for me to decide. You're your own individual. You get to make that choice. But I sure do hope you are going to listen to me for however long I'm going to be ranting about it. And to be getting us into the proper headspace for this discussion, I'm going to play a song by a certain someone that I think is fairly recognizable. Tell me what you guys think.

And we're back. For the uninitiated, that was Iron Man by Black Sabbath off of the album Paranoid. Now, why is that important? Well, I'll tell you why. Black Sabbath is who we're talking about tonight. Why is that? Haven't they passed the point of cultural relevance? In my opinion, no. They never will. They're here to stay forever. Let's ignore the fact that they stopped touring. In 1970, I think it was November 7th, Black Sabbath actually came to Maine to play at the Portland USM campus. Which is insane to me, because 1970 was 2 years after the band had started. And I had discussed this topic with some people as soon as I had learned about it. And we had come to the consensus that they didn't really become popular. They didn't really become like mega stars until after their fourth album, which is aptly titled as Volume 4. So, what brought them to Maine? What brought them across the pond 2 years after they had started? I'm fairly certain at this time they were doing the Slipknot thing of like playing out of bars or whatever. So what were they doing on a campus in Maine? Maybe that's just a cultural thing that I'm not really used to. I am a dumb idiot Zoomer after all. And so I don't know what life was like back in the 1970s, but I'll tell you this. Black Sabbath was controversial. They were, you know, you had groups like the Beatles who were controversial for basically just being too big, having too much of a hype, having a mania around them. And then you have Black Sabbath, who was controversial for singing about dying heroin addicts and satanic omens or whatever. Like, it was weird. They are weird. And I don't know who on the staff that night was thinking, what do we want to entertain all of our school students with? I know, Black Sabbath. Again, maybe times were just different, and I don't know what they were all on back then, but nowadays, you know, to get entertainment for college campuses, they'll get you a comedian or something. It's not going to be anything particularly raunchy or heavy. And that's understandable. Not everyone's going to be down with that. But just think, back in the 1970s, you would get musical artists who were basically headliners. I heard stories that Rush also did a show in like a main school. I could be wrong about that. I could totally be wrong about that. I'm not going to look into it right now, mostly because it's, you know, I didn't line up for that. I probably should have. Because like if I was going to do this, I might as well be prepared. But it's neither here nor there. So, you got to wonder, were they just getting paid really, really well? Is that what brought them here? I want you to know, I did research this. I did a lot of research on this, and I got literally nowhere. This event is such a weird thing. I almost second-guessed talking about it. There was so little information about it. Because it's perplexing. That's all it really boils down to, is it's just the word perplexing. There is audio recordings of it out there. And as far as I can tell, they literally only played songs from Paranoid, which was the album that had just come out at that point. So they were probably doing some kind of promotional run of Paranoid. But again, that makes me wonder, what were they doing at a college
in Maine of all places. You might want to shoot a little higher than that, you know? Maybe that's all they could afford to do, but I'm fairly certain you have to get invited to do things like that. It's so weird. It's so weird. I really would have, you know, I would have loved if I had the time or resources or energy to, like, harass Ozzy Osbourne over email until he finally tells me what happened, if he can even remember what happened. Can any of the members, are any of them even alive? I'm fairly certain most of them are. But no, it's just this big thing in my mind because, like, I don't know. I guess I've just never heard of something like that happening. And that's why it kind of stuck with me so much is because, first of all, I really, really love Black Sabbath. I think they're an awesome band. Second of all, they were literally like a stone's toss away from where I am. Then that's awesome. You know, having that show happen so close by, even if it was at this point, like, what, 50-something years ago, that's still really cool. That is something to think about. How people, bands mostly, will keep that kind of longevity for so long. 50 years. Wow. Everything feels so mass-produced and horrible these days. Why things last that long? Whew. Oh, talk about a sidetrack. Anyway, so you can find audio recordings of this show online, right? And none of the ones I found so far are good. Not even approaching good. They're just kind of stupid and terrible. They all sound like they've been recorded through a baked potato. Every single one of them. I wish someone tried a little harder. Just a little. Something else I wish there was actual video footage. But why would I want the things that I know I could never have? Oh, that was the one thing I tried the hardest to find. I spent maybe like 2-3 hours at a time looking for video footage. I wanted to see it in action so bad, but that wasn't gonna happen. But it's just the fact that it happened. And I also gotta wonder how many people in that audience were like lighting up during that, you know? Like, the band for sure was lit. How much of the audience was lit? The pictures I've seen, you can see Ozzy, and I think it was Tony Iommi. There's like one photograph that exists of it, and it's a picture of Tony and Ozzy through this like haze of smoke. And so now that just plants the image in my head of just these stands full of like stoned college students watching Black Sabbath do their thing. That must have been the most surreal experience.

Nine Inch Nails at my college campus. I don't know, man. Like, there is certainly a massive shift in culture. And I guess that's what it really boils down to, is that nearly 50 years ago, it would make sense for a musical group like Black Sabbath to go to a college campus and do their thing. And nowadays, it doesn't make as much sense. And it doesn't make all the sense to me why that is the way it is. But I suppose that's the way that it's gonna be. And there's not a single thing we can do about it. Time is a scary, scary thing, guys. I'm sorry to break it to you. Oh, man. Yeah, this is what this show is. I hope you get used to it. It's a lot of me just talking in multiple directions. But if you're down to listen to it, I'm down to keep talking. And so let's kind of keep rolling with this topic for a minute. Why isn't musical just as accessible as it used to be like that in general? Like in the 1990s, you had Slipknot doing shows in bars, just actual bars. You know, not big clubs or whatever, just hanging out in bars doing shows. And now, every single ticket, it feels like, for shows is hundreds and hundreds of dollars. And, like, it's not to say that the artists shouldn't be charging that much. It's mostly because they're not the ones charging that much. Mostly it's the ticket sellers charging that much. But not to say that they shouldn't cost that much. But, like, be realistic. If you're trying to make this experience open for everybody, why not make it an affordable one? Because now concerts have become this kind of weirdly elitist thing where people, like, I don't know, maybe it's just because of how I've seen it on the internet. People will, like, you know, use the amount of concerts they've attended for, like, a barometer as of their worth as a person. I don't know. Vanity's gotten weird and horrible because of the internet. It's so weird, man. But looping back to the original conversation, somehow, I'll find a way. Like, having the concert experience just be that much more accessible is, I guess, what made music kind of more important to people, too. Because if you think about it today, a lot of people just take music for granted, right? Like, we have little machines in our pockets that can play whatever song by whatever artist at the drop of a hat, right? You literally just speak into this machine. It's like a jukebox on your pocket. You speak into it, it starts playing. But back then, well, you had to go to an actual jukebox or a record player or the concerts. And so concerts were just kind of ingrained more into people's lives, I guess. Like doing shows at parks, doing things that are more readily accessible. I guess that was the goal back then. And that's why they did it. That's why they did that show here. Is because back in a time when you weren't going to be able to just look on your phone for a song, how else were you going to find it? Well, make sure the people know about it. You know, I think we've solved that mystery. We might have, we might not have. Maybe we'll tackle that one down the line again. Maybe we won't. It depends on how much I Google it tonight. It's going to end up back in my search history again. It's going to happen.

I guess in that case, let's talk about keeping on the same subject. There was the weird time where Ozzy Osbourne was not in Black Sabbath. He went off and started doing his own thing, you know, under the name Ozzy Osbourne. It's where Crazy Train comes from. There were maybe like three singers in between. And I don't remember how much time was in between there. I think it was from about the 80s to the 90s. So 10 years, three singers. And it was a very interesting time for Black Sabbath, you might say. Because they got people like Ronnie James Dio. And he's kind of got the same energy for Sabbath as Ozzy. But he's got it in a different direction. Because it's still like that Dungeons and Dragons, like, you know, mystic stuff. But he's a little more like, I don't know, he's kind of more of the paladin. And Ozzy Osbourne's the wizard. And there's this one singer. I don't remember his name, but it feels like Black Sabbath is trying to, like, scrub him from reality, because you can't find those records anywhere online. You just can't. They're not on Spotify anywhere. I can hardly find them on YouTube. I truly do not understand what happened to them. I really don't know. That's a big problem with music preservation, in my opinion, is for some reason, it's just not a good thing that people are doing. It should be more of an activity for music to get properly preserved, which, hey, this somehow loops back to the original topic. Maybe they should preserve the video and audio of that experience a little better. Oh, wow, I'm a good conversationalist, guys. I know how to talk. Yeah, but listening to that era of Sabbath kind of makes you realize how much of its identity was its original lineup. And that doesn't mean Sabbath isn't allowed to exist outside of that original lineup or anything kind of equating it. It's the idea that the identity it had when it had Ozzy is the identity that it's going to have forever. Like, when they're all gone, when people think Black Sabbath, they're going to think Ozzy Osbourne, Tony Iommi, Geezer Butler. They're going to think of that because that is the iconic lineup. They're the guys who did it. They're the guys who made metal. In my opinion, Black Sabbath invented metal. And well, there's a lot of debate on that. They're the godfathers or whatever, and that's not really a conversation I'm fixing to have right now. But they are masters of their crafts. And I think it's cool that they were able to do any of what they did. Like, they were just some dudes who really liked jazz, got together and started a band. And next thing you know, they open up one of the biggest genres in music. And that's really cool if you ask me. It's crazy the things people can do when they just put their minds to it, you know? Because then, next thing you know, you'll be playing a show on a college campus in Maine. Yeah, I'm going to keep bringing that up. I'm not letting that go anywhere anytime soon. Well, we're coming up on about the halfway point of the show. So I'm going to let you go with a little, with another song in between to keep you all, you know, hyper and aware. And I'm going to do what I got to do in the meantime. Don't question me.

That was Am I Going Insane by Black Sabbath off of the album Sabotage. And to answer that question, yes. Yes, I think I am. Here we are in the second half of the show, and it's quite the journey already. It's just me and you, and I'm talking at you. What an experience. What a fun, lovely experience. Hopefully it keeps you entertained, because it's certainly keeping me entertained. Just kind of yammering into this microphone about stuff you probably don't even know about. It's pretty fun. Now, give me a second, I'll figure out where I was going with this. Right. Okay. Have you ever wondered to yourself what life would be like if things were just like ever so slightly different? Depending on how different, that's up for you to decide. But say a certain kind of ice cream didn't exist, right? How would life be different? Well, people wouldn't be able to know what that kind of ice cream is like, and people wouldn't be able to have it as their favorite, and people would go about their lives without having ever tried that, and that sucks. And I think we've gotten so accustomed to just kind of being able to have all the easily discoverable things right in front of us that we never have that experience of, like, not enjoying that thing. I'm going to make this make sense in a second. Hold on here. So, because of the internet, because we are able to have so many great new things put into our faces immediately as soon as they happen, we are never in the dark about anything. Everything is just in front of us all the time. We never have to go through that experience of not getting to try that ice cream, you know? And that's juxtaposing that to the way people used to live, where you didn't get everything in front of your face right away, you know? Like, most movies you had to take a chance on. Could you imagine? Today you're able to just look up what other people think of a movie and decide if it's worth watching based off of that. But no. God forbid you have to form your own opinions on it. Or different kinds of music, right? Today, culturally, there are good musics and bad musics, and people think that's a discussion that's worth having. You see, the real answer is the good music is the music that is that you decide is good. And the bad music is the music you decide you don't care about. Solved it. There you go. Boom. But, like, you know, imagine that, actually having to figure things out, having to look for things and form your own opinions based off of what you find. It's pretty scary to think about. Not just having everything figured out for you by algorithms and influencers. It's scary. And parsing this into the original discussion, because I know I can do that. Enjoying something like a Black Sabbath show at a USM campus, in a time where things were more
what's the word? Spontaneous. Spontaneous is the word. Is that must have been more of an experience, you know? Because today, experiences are more like manufactured. They're designed in a specific way that are meant to make you go, whoa, this is such an experience. It's not really something that you just kind of do. And that's one of the biggest problems, I think, with the way everything's just kind of made so quickly digestible and accessible, is it takes a lot of the fun and a lot of the experience out of everything. And it makes it so that 50 years down the line, you won't have some nerd talking into a microphone about this weird niche thing that happened. You know? I think people have lost out on an entire section of ways to experience things, and that's sad. Like, people aren't going to have these out of nowhere discoveries of just random events that happened, because all of the big events are already, you know, a few hundred dollars in the hole and kind of exclusive. It doesn't get to be this big, fun, spontaneous thing. And people aren't going to be able to experience it because of that. And I feel like that's part of what makes people so depressed. There's a myriad of other reasons, and I'm not going to crack that open right now, but part of it is because the fun, spontaneous stuff doesn't really happen anymore. You know, everything is planned to a T, and somehow you know about it, even if you're not supposed to. And it sucks. It's stupid. Let's go back to the days where, you know, nobody bands from halfway across the world can just show up and do a show. That would be the ideal way things work in my mind. You know, not having every single part of your experience, of your enjoyment tailored exactly to you, for you, at every single moment of the day, just kind of having something thrown in your lap and seeing what you think. Because, like, at the end of the day, if you're not taking risks, you're not really enjoying life. And so having everything be so manufactured and taking away that kind of like that unpredictability, it has done terrible things for the way that people like consume their media, right? People will treat everything they love as objectively the best just because they as an individual love it. And anything they don't like is immediately bad or mid. And, you know, it's only that because they don't like it. And that makes no sense. It's almost like people should just be able to enjoy things. It doesn't really matter that much. No, I mean, really. Like, really, really tell me. What's the problem? Right? Like, who cares? So what if you like this music over that music? Okay. I'm still going to like this music more. I'm not telling you your opinions are wrong. Your opinions aren't wrong. Keep believing it, man, but like, you don't gotta be toxic about it. I don't know, man.
Sometimes it feels like people purposefully consume culture in a more competitive way. I hope you all realize this isn't at all how I intended the show to go. It was slightly more outlined than this. Then I got here and I started talking and I decided this was better. I think that we as people, I don't know, we just need to get to a point where we can be more open, more accepting of other facets of culture, you know? Not in some huge, like, kumbaya moment or whatever. Just people stop acting like everything is a debate. The internet is so bad, man. You go on there, you try and talk about something you love, someone will eventually try and start a fight with you over it. I don't get it. I really don't get it. You know? People are just self-righteous, I guess. I don't know. Nobody really has any reason to act the way that they act other than just petty vitriol. You just got to be better than it, man. That's all you can do. But hopefully that's not how you're living your life. Hopefully you're actually open, enjoying things, being a positive force in people's life. It's generally the best way to go about things. You know, don't get stuck in your ways. Don't try and tell people this and that. Just go with the flow and see how it ends you up. And maybe you too will have your moment where you learn about your Black Sabbath at USM. I guess that's what this has all kind of come around to is, you know, I found out about this thing, and it was about a group that I already loved, and I looked into it, and I wouldn't have looked into that group if I hadn't been, you know, inspired to try new musics, because originally I wasn't listening to anything like that. And I, you know, found out about Sabbath, found out about them playing at USM, and whoa, that's some crazy stuff right there, man. And you can have that experience if you just let yourself stay open to finding new things, you know? Finding that new book that you're going to fall in love with. Happens to me all the time. Oh, but it's always comic books. Comic books are the best. You know, maybe it's a video game, God forbid, or, you know, maybe it's a recipe. You pick up cooking. Just be ready to try something new, you know? Or learn about something new. Or just talk about something new. I think that's the point of this show. Yeah, no, that's the point of this. Is to let you know that it's okay to be a person who's open about the things you love and to ramble endlessly about what you enjoy. It's not gonna, you know, really affect you negatively to be an open, honest person about loving this one movie or this one TV show. Like, you know, be honest. Don't
worry about being you, because the more you do that, the less time you have to actually enjoy things. And let me tell you, man, living a life where you can't enjoy things sucks. Like, a lot. So, you know, keep being chill. Keep being friendly. Talking to people you probably normally wouldn't talk to. Letting them open you up to new experiences, you know? Maybe you're going to meet a friend who shows you a movie you've never seen before. Or a video game you've never played, or a song you've never listened to. It's wild stuff. It could happen. It's not going to happen if you don't get over yourself. But hey, that's neither here nor there.

Well, I was going to play a song, but it seems my phone died. Oh, well, that's fine. It happens. It's unfortunate. Technical difficulties, all that. Whatever. It is a really nice Thursday afternoon. Afternoon, it's evening. It's not raining anymore. I don't know if you guys noticed that. But it's not raining anymore. I'm sure it's still cold. I'm sure it's still very, very cold out there. But hey, could be worse. Could be winter. Have snow on the ground already. Ooh, you guys ready for that one? I'm not. Maybe we won't get snow this year. Maybe. It's happened before. I remember there was like a streak of just nothing but the worst snow years ever. And it was right before we got snow or no snow. It's kind of depressing that I'm talking about snow in the past tense. I miss snow.

I think for the next show, I'm going to write more notes, guys. It's not that I didn't have enough notes. It's that I think I need more notes. You know, I want a cork board right in front of me while I talk to you. It's going to have red string all over it. Just nothing but topics all across the board. I'll constantly be, you know, chugging cups of coffee and screaming details at you and stringing the notes around. Woo, that's what I need. That's what I need. I don't know. But anyway, absolutely look for the audio of the Black Sabbath show online. You absolutely need to do it. It's out there. You will find it. It's amazing. You will enjoy every single moment of it if you can find it in good quality. I really doubt you can, though. I haven't. I can't find anyone who's posted it in even remotely decent quality. I don't think it actually exists. One can only hope, though.

seems the traffic's slowing down. It was a lot more jolty earlier, but it's slowed down significantly. I don't know. Maybe it's just where I'm sitting. Everyone's going in the same direction. I don't know why that is, but that particularly is funny to me.

Well, I've pretty much exhausted everything I have for you this evening. I'm sorry I didn't get to play for you that last song. I hopefully we'll have a full set list ready to go for next time, but I do hope you enjoyed. This has been DJ G-Man from Studio 51 with you on Stasis, and this is where I get off.

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Next up is Red Red Wine.

0: astounding. Time is fleeting. Madness takes its toll. But listen closely.
1: Not for very much longer.
0: I've got to

All right, everyone. This is DJ Audrey. Thank you so much for listening to Studio 51 from USM's Gorham campus. I hope everyone's day has been super good. Enjoyed a little bit of rain today. Quick reminder from the theater program that John Proctor will be opening early November. And the opera from the Corthell Music School will be opening a little bit after that. All right, back to the music.

That was Octopus's Garden by The Beatles. That's a track I usually reserve for the summertime because it's kind of got those vibes, you know? It's much more bubbly, quite literally, because they have a sample of someone blowing bubbles into what I can only assume is like a big water cooler. Anyway, you are tuned into Stasis, powered by WMPG in Gorham. It has been a day. My brain is fried, but it's good to be back here at Studio 51, and we are going to be winding down for the year in the next couple of weeks. I got this show, and I have a couple more shows over the next couple of weeks, and then that's it for the year, which is weird, because this year has felt like 5 years. Anyway... We got that coming up, and so I want to see if I can't do something special for the last show. We'll see what happens. We'll see how it pans out. Anyway, we are going to be going through the playlist TM tonight, because it's been so long since we've done that, and I think it's been long enough to where it'll be a fresh experience, considering I've added some stuff to it. And because of that, it's going to be a nice, lighter night tonight. And speaking of nice nights, oh boy, that weather. It's so nice to finally shake the cold. It's a little chilly out sometimes because of the wind or because of the rain, but oh man, to have that humidity, to have that warmth, it's so nice to be back in those nice warm days. I can't wait to see what summer brings, but in the meantime, we are going to sit back, relax, and get into the rest of the music. If there are any PSAs I have to bring up later throughout the night, I will, but in the meantime, there really isn't anything for me to get into, so... Why don't you just sit back, relax, and I'll talk to you in a bit.

driver's license. I've seen you fire up the gas in the engine valves. I've seen your hand turn saintly on the radio dial. I've seen the airwaves pull your eyes towards heaven. Outside Topeka in the phone lines, her good teeth

of Wichita.

That was I Can't Remember the Dream That I Had by They Might Be Giants. So, it's time for that PSA, because I said there would probably be one, and I just remembered what that is. There's going to be an event going down at some Bull Moose somewhere here in Maine, and it is going to be broadcast over Studio 51 Internet Radio. As far as I know, I'm seeing the email correspondence, and considering it is in 2 days, I feel like I'm not, you know, blowing the lid on anything. So if you have the time, tune into that. I really do hope tomorrow's DJ has the times, because I do not currently. So I would just say tune in on Saturday as much as possible during the day. See if you can catch up. See what's going on. I have no idea. I'm probably going to be tuning in too to see what's happening. But that's one of those community events that I think we need more of here at Studio 51, and I'm really happy this is happening. So if you get the chance, check it out. Anyway, we are about to move on to the next set of music, and given that this is the big playlist on Shuffle, we did quite a few jumps. We'll see if this one can keep it a little more consistent, but I'm not too confident that it will. So we're going to see what happens. Anyway, sit back, relax, and I'll talk to you in a bit.

That was Buttercup by Jack Stauber. Stauber? Stauber? I don't know. It's one of those pronunciations. That one's a nice little one, although I will admit the recorded low fidelity threw me for a minute. I thought that the equipment here in the studio was fucking up for a second, and I started to get really worried. But luckily, that wasn't the case. Anyway, PSAs, another one. I don't have one, so I'm just coming in to say the weather is still nice, and we are about to launch into what I think is going to be the last segment of music. And so before we get right into that, I do want to talk about something. And what is the something I wanted to talk about? I wanted to talk about, now that I'm talking about it, I forget about it. Oh, yeah, the thing going on with Reese's. The original Reese's family is suing the Reese's company because they are having problems with the fact that the peanut butter and chocolate used in Reese's is not authentic enough. And I think that's really interesting that one of those families that started this company is seemingly still actively trying to keep a hold of some level of what's the word? Prestige? No, not prestige. They're trying to hold some level of I guess regard for the product, and it's like the great grandson of the guy who started the Reese's company. Reese's? Yeah, it's not Reese's. Reese's Pieces. That makes sense. But I'm going to be honest. I'm someone who does love a good Reese's peanut butter cup because I love peanut butter and I love chocolate. And the chocolate shortage in the world does sadden me quite a bit because I do love chocolate. I think the only people who don't like chocolate are people who are allergic to chocolate. And everyone else who says they don't like chocolate is fucking lying. But a nice Reese's cup is always a good little treat. I like their other stuff. The they had this one called a Fast Break. I think that's what it was called. Or it was like it had nougat in it, or maybe caramel. It was when they started moving into candy bars, which is a thing they are still doing for some reason, and. While I'm one of those people who acknowledges that while, yes, I do love these products, they are maybe not the greatest thing ever. And it would be awesome if Reese's suddenly became like higher quality and had you know, handcrafted peanut butter and chocolate that's like artisan and all that stuff. That would be really cool. It would make it so much more expensive, but I think it would be worth the price of admission if they made it so the portions weren't so small. We are at the end point of shrinkflation and everyone trying to get as many filler elements into their product as possible. And, you know, it's not great for us. We're getting inundated with microplastics and cancer-causing chemicals, but we kind of paid for this to be at the top of the food chain. This is what happens. I'm not saying that humanity doesn't have to make an effort to be better, that there shouldn't be families suing the companies that their great-grandfather sold off. What I am saying is, you know, don't be surprised to find out that your mass-produced candy bar has a little bit of filler chemicals in there. It's not surprising, but it's nice to see someone's doing something about it. And I hope this sets some form of precedent going forward. Not sure that it will, depending on how it pans out, but it would be nice if it did, because there was a time when things were authentic. It didn't last long. We are about to get in a little too deep, so I'm gonna cut it off after this. Modern capitalism is a result of the big box store. The advent of things like Target and Walmart, all of that
kind of helped produce the current state of capitalism, because that was around the 1950s, 1960s. Before then, it was primarily mom and pop shops. You would go to your local grocery store, and it would be a place that was owned by a family, and they were buying their stuff from these places, and it was a little more stable. Maybe not exactly, but it was palatable. Let's use the word palatable. You didn't really have to worry about the giant CEO not giving people their paychecks. And of course, you still had large companies, Ford, was Chevrolet a thing? Car manufacturers and the like. You know, mass production was a thing in the early, early days. And workers' rights has always been something that we have needed to work on. But the current state of things is a cascading, like, butterfly effect started by Target. So we do have the right people to blame for things going on. But again, it's so nice to see that there is some level of accountability taking place from the people who wish to remain reputable. And that's really what it is the Reese's family is going, oh shit, we don't want to be known as the company that's giving people their candy with cancer chemicals. We want to be the candy company that everyone goes to and goes, wow, this is authentic, real chocolate or whatever. That's where this is going, at least potentially. But you've listened to me ramble enough. We've only got enough time for a few more songs, so sit back, relax, and I'll see you up ahead in a few days, maybe a week or so. I'll catch you on the flip side.

0: Hello, everyone. You're listening to Locomotives. My name is Erin Ames. We are here tonight with a special guest from Portland, the Electro Rock Pop Country Small Engine Repair Practitioners are here tonight. Lean Meats, everyone. We're very happy to have you here. Thank you for coming in. And yes, we're going to head it off with some music, but I'd like to give yourselves a chance to introduce yourselves. Cody first.
1: Oh, hi.
0: What do you play?
2: Hi, I'm Cody. 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
0: Love it.
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0: It's pure chaos in there. Scott.
3: Hi, I'm Scott and I play the guitar.
0: Love it. Jesse can't see you, but I can hear you and
1: feel
0: you.
1: Hi, I'm Jesse. I play the bass and we all sing.
0: Love it.
2: Yes.
0: Great. So to start off, I feel like we should just get right into it. You want to play some of Crusades of the Web, right? From 2023?
1: Yeah, I think we're going to play it all the way through.
0: Let's go.
1: EP.
0: Yeah, we'll come back after the last one.
2: All right, sweet.

0: All right. Thank you, Lean Meats.
1: No problem.
0: Wow, yeah. This has been good. So first of all, where did you guys get the name Lean Meats? Like, how did that unfold?
1: From the brain of Scott.
2: I don't really remember. I don't remember where it came from.
0: Really?
3: I don't either. I just thought it sounded cool.
0: I like it.
2: Probably from when you guys were coming. They came in to see me all the time at work. That's where they asked me to start the band. So maybe when you're eating a burger or something.
0: Yeah, maybe you're like, wow. Let's see if Cody, that lean piece of meat's in there right now. maybe we can get some stir fry out of that. Mm-hmm. I love that.
3: It's easy to say.
0: I like it. It really works the more and more. I'm guessing who's singing might be the one that wrote the song. So who wrote Troll? The first one that we heard.
1: I wrote Troll.
0: Yes. I'm getting more of a sense of like that there's a lot of personal accounts in your lyrics, just in general.
1: We definitely write about what we know.
2: It's pretty literal.
0: Yeah. Like, I feel like if Seinfeld was still around, I feel like there would be some sort of relationship to that in its own way.
3: We're a band about nothing.
0: Yeah. And everything at the same time. Yeah. I'm picking up on that. I mean, there was Scammy Love Song, when you're like, did you get the gift card ID that you mailed or something like
1: that? Yeah, that was a true story. I got scammed buying Gina and the Red Eye Fly Crew tickets.
0: Oh, really?
1: Yeah, so that song is inspired by a true story.
0: Oh, man, that's great.
1: Yeah,
0: that's great.
1: Some stranger on the internet.
0: Scamming
1: my way into my heart. Yeah. Yeah.
0: My mom got scammed with some guy on Instagram with Domino's Pizza. Yeah, yeah. There's so many scammers out there.
2: Not the food now, too.
0: Now we have a song to cathartically relate to.
2: Oh, my God.
3: I think in general, Domino's Pizza is a scam.
0: It kind of, yeah, kind of is.
2: How dare you?
0: But honestly, I'm new to Domino's.
1: Really?
0: Yeah. The other night, I ordered Domino's, and they forgot to put the cheese on.
3: See?
0: And I have to say,
2: if that's the only thing that happened, yeah, that was a great order.
0: Honestly, it was the best pizza I've ever had, because the second day I put my own cheese on and it was basically a brand new pizza. So,
3: next time you go to Domino's, put your own cheese, your own toppings, and your own crust on it.
2: They're allowing you to customize it the way you want.
0: Man,
2: it.
0: Yeah.
3: It
0: was free. And it was free because they forgot the cheese. But in a way, like, I won in that one.
2: Yeah.
0: We're going to go into, you actually had the second EP that you guys put out that was recorded live at Blue. Was that correct?
1: Yeah.
0: And that was last year, right?
1: Yeah.
0: Yes. Okay.
1: That was last year.
3: Last September, yeah.
0: Yeah.
1: Yeah. We recorded Crusades of the Web in 2023 at Arcadia Recording Company.
0: Oh, cool.
1: Yeah. That's obviously about the internet.
0: Yes.
1: That record.
0: That's the record with like the flowy guy I don't know what they're called.
1: Oh, a wacky wavy tube guy.
0: Yes, the wacky wavy tube
2: the
0: guy.
2: The wacky wavy tube guy. Yeah.
0: And all your music's on Spotify, right? Bandcamp? Okay,
1: we're
0: cool.
1: We're on Spotify and Bandcamp, yep.
0: All right, cool. So we're going to listen to Audience of One that came out in 2024. And you guys can also say the title of the song if you feel comfortable.
1: Oh, sure, yeah.
0: So Airport Bar is the first one?
1: Yes.
0: All right,
2: Airport
0: let's go.
2: Bar, yep.

0: This next song is called Tattoos.
1: Yep.
0: Oh, shoot. Cody wrote this one.

0: My bad, Chad.
1: This one's called Men from Pittsburgh. It's about a man from Pittsburgh.

0: Okay, is it for me now? Oh, sorry, I'm back. I'm back.
1: Welcome
0: back.
1: That
0: was wonderful. So good. That annoying is my favorite song by far. When you get that high pitched and you're like, I just want to sing it. It's so good.
1: It's a real problem we all have.
0: We all have it. And why is it always a freaking blues?
1: I don't know. Everybody outside of every bar has blue spirits, and I'm triggered by that.
0: I'm very triggered right now.
1: Yeah, I
0: actually.
1: Am. You know what?
0: All right, so we got to do a WMPG, right? All right. So you're listening to WMPG Gorham, Portland, University of Southern Maine. If you're tuning in right now, you're listening to Local Motives. We have Portland guests here tonight. Lean Meats, thank you for being here. We're going to do a promo, a couple things, and we'll be right back.
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0: 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All right. Is that it? Did we do all our work here? Okay. So we can get back to the music. So was that album that you just played, was that about the 600 block, did I hear? Is that what you were talking about?
3: The next one is?
0: Oh, the one we're about to hear right now.
3: Yeah. Last record, we write songs that are both loud and softer, and we just kind of write whatever we want. So we wanted to kind of put together a record of some of our quieter stuff.
0: I like
3: which is what audience
1: of
3: one is.
1: Situation. Yeah.
0: Yes. So. Yeah. Yeah. More intimate.
1: And we didn't have. In fact, have one audience.
3: It's true.
1: It was planned that way, though.
3: No, it wasn't.
1: Wasn't?
3: No, no. We invited a bunch of people to come to the live recording.
4: And only our friend Sarah
3: showed up.
0: I did hear someone go, "Woo!"
1: That's
0: a
1: Sarah.
0: Times. That was Sarah.
1: We tried to multiply her claps.
0: Yeah, it just echo.
3: Yeah, Andrew Roseman from Bloop mixed and mastered that for us.
0: Oh, that's great.
3: And produced it. It was a great experience. We loved recording at Bloop.
0: Yeah, I bet that was just nice to actually have no one in there at the same time, just to have fun on the stage and perform and hear it, and then one person clapping, you just put a little reverb and echo on that. You
1: and then every 10 minutes, I gotta go smoke. And she smokes spirits.
0: Full circle on that one. Now we're all angry.
1: I know.
0: All right, so now we're gonna hear the latest, right?
3: Yeah.
0: The EP called What I Miss. And start off with Texas Ranging.
3: Yeah, this one is about the concept of this album is it's all about songs that took place on the 600 block of downtown Portland.
0: Mm-hmm. Multiple crime scenes. I feel like the spirit one definitely happened outside your apartment, Cody.
1: Oh, yeah. Well, that's probably outside of Gino's.
0: Yeah. So it started to blend in.
3: Well, most of our lives take place on the 600 block.
0: Pretty much, yeah.
1: Yeah. And this song on here, Cupcake, did. I'll tell you, too. That happened right outside my apartment.
0: We'll get back to that after. Yeah. All right, here we go.

0: Thank you, Meats.
1: Thank you. We did it.
0: Wow, you guys did it. If you're tuning in right now, you're listening to Locomotives. We've got Lean Meats here performing. They started off the beginning of the set doing their first EP that came out called Crusades of the Web. And then after that, we heard Audience of One that came out last year. And then most recently, What I Miss that just came out in August, right? Is it August?
2: That's right.
0: Yeah. How are you guys doing? Are you guys having fun in there?
3: Yeah, this is great.
1: It's like, very cute. I love it.
0: It's a full moon tonight.
1: Oh my God, it is?
0: It's really? A full moon. It's supposed to be, I think, the biggest one this year.
1: Girl.
0: And it's also Scott's birthday.
3: It is.
1: Oh!
4: Yeah.
1: So happy birthday, Scott.
0: Happy birthday, Scott. Yeah. The Scorpio man in there. I don't really know what else to talk about, honestly.
2: No.
0: If you got something to say, say it now, because you got 10 minutes. You guys have a show coming up, right?
3: We do. It's in Boston, though. It's in Cambridge, Massachusetts. Right. Yeah. We're playing at State Park on November 30th.
0: November 30th. Cool.
3: Yeah. We'll have another local show come the new year.
0: Yeah. Yes. All right. And, I mean, just follow you guys on the IG social thing.
3: Oh, yeah. Yeah. We're at Lean Meats Band. Yep, yes. And we're on all of the different streaming services. So,
0: cool.
3: Yeah, please listen to us. That sounds great. It makes us feel good.
2: Yes,
0: you
2: does.
0: Guys sound amazing.
1: And come to the shows. we're very active about posting our shows.
0: Yes, I
1: know. Our shows,
0: that.
1: So.
0: Yeah. And you guys do a great job just marketing yourself and getting out there and, you know, doing the work because.
1: Mostly Jesse. We have to really give Jesse the credit. Yeah. Like, she kind of does it all.
3: Thanks. Manic productive energy.
0: Right? Well, you got to channel it some way or another, I guess. When there's not wet diaper ladies giving you a hard time at the bar.
1: There are plenty of those with the full moon tonight. Yeah, if we're going to go out after this, please say a prayer for us.
0: Yeah, right? You see them out. All right. Well, want to do... If you could pick like one or two songs off the If Time bracket, what would you want to do?
3: I think we'll do, we're going to do a little acoustic thing that we like.
1: We'll close
3: Frozen
1: lesson.
3: Children, which is very short. And then what do you guys want to do?
2: You want to do 750 Mil?
3: Or Surfing in Space? Which one?
1: I don't care, whatever you are.
0: We can do the first one and then come back for a second. You guys want to take a second?
3: Okay, it's a minute long, but let's do it.
0: I'll see you in a minute. Okay.
3: This is actually a cover of a song from a band that Scott used to be in called the Hammond Group.
0: All right, let's hear it. Happy birthday, Scott.

0: That was beautiful.
1: Oh,
2: thank
0: that
2: you.
0: Was really
1: just
0: nice.
1: A, just a beautiful song.
2: A little morbid.
0: The most frozen children, so angelic, you know?
1: It's originally not that way. It's
3: yeah,
1: pretty hard.
3: Punky.
4: Play a lot faster. Yeah.
0: I dig it. I dig it.
2: What if we mean it really beautiful?
3: Yeah, let's do one more. 750 male.
1: Okay.
0: Which one? What are you doing?
3: We're going to do 750 mil. Actually, we have one record, that EP we didn't play from before Crusades of the Web, called Violence, Language, Smoking.
0: Right.
3: And this song 750 mil is definitely a hit for us when we're playing out and about. So
4: Cody wrote this one
3: during the pandemic, right? This was the pandemic song.
1: It's about, remember when we could get booze delivered? Can you still do that?
0: Yeah, like the delivery van.
1: When you could get booze delivered, and it was. Yeah. I couldn't have any friends, so the discount Bacardi was my BFF.
0: Oh, that must be, there you go. Do it. All right, 750 mil.
1: Here we go.

0: Oh.
1: My bad.
0: He doesn't judge me. That's 750 mil.
2: He does not.
0: Man.
2: He doesn't actually say anything.
0: Yeah. Just empties out.
3: It's very subtle.
2: Yeah. Yeah.
0: But constant. Yeah. You know, consistent is really a love language of its
2: chalice,
0: own.
2: The chalice, ever-flowing chalice. Yeah.
0: What was your delivery service? Would you do it through like GoPuff or something?
2: I believe it was Drizzly.
3: Yeah,
0: oh,
3: are they
0: Drizzly.
3: Gone?
0: Is
3: Drizzly gone?
4: Yeah, it's
3: that,
4: gone.
0: Yeah, I don't think that's
4: around
0: anymore. Yeah, it was
2: such a flash in the pan. Oh,
4: Scott and I used Drizzly a lot. We were stuck together.
3: Yeah.
2: I didn't know what else to do. And they were having crazy deals because, you know.
0: Drizzly was your third.
2: Drizzly was the third wheel.
3: What a great name, though. Drizzly. How did that fail? A perfect name.
0: Oh, man.
2: I don't know.
0: You know, maybe if COVID comes back.
2: Petition
3: dream.
2: Petition for Drizzly and COVID.
0: Hey, Lean Meats, thank you so much for coming in tonight and performing. You guys sounded great. If you just tuned in a little bit, we have it on archive, so you can listen to it again if you'd like. So thank you again. We love you. Come back.
4: Thanks,
2: thank
4: Aaron.
2: You. Love you.
0: All right. See you in a minute.
4: Thanks, Locomotives.
0: Graham Ganter is performing in the Live Lounge for Locomotives on Wednesday, November 12th from 7:30 to 8:30 p.m., hosted by Sam Monaco. 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Wishing
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1: This is Studio 51 Internet Radio. I am your host, DJ Lila, and yeah, I am super excited to be here today. This is my first time doing something like this, and I am super excited to show off my music to the whole world and really just have a chance to express myself like this. So I'm very grateful for Studio 51 giving me this opportunity. So what you just heard was Idol by Yoasobi. It's a really popular song right now that's currently trending online. It's the opening to the anime Oshinoko. And I saw the song live and it was really amazing experience. Yoasobi is really great. And if you're new in like wanting to get into J-pop and like idol music, I really highly recommend Yoasobi. They're incredible. And yeah, you won't regret it. All right. So next up, we got some other popular Japanese hits. We got Atarashii Gakko and a song from Perfume. So I hope you enjoy.

All right, I hope you enjoyed those past two songs. So they were Otona Blue by Atarashi Gakko and Star Train by Perfume. All right, so before I go on, I would like to read you a message from eSports at USM. So eSports at USM is one of our fastest growing and most successful club sports. Participation in the program continues to grow, and USM is in the planning stages to build a beautiful facility to serve as home for our eSports program. There is a strong program in place and great excitement about the future of USM eSports. If you're interested in getting involved, go to USM Athletics. All right, so it seems very fun. I encourage you to go check it out if you're interested. And all right, so the next part of today's show I am very excited for, because this part is the reason why I wanted to make this show, because I am interested in a very small niche of music and performances inspired by Japanese idol culture, which if you're familiar with things such as like Korean idol culture, it's a little bit different than that. But basically there are performers in other countries aside from Japan that are aiming to replicate the sorts of performances that are given by idols in Japan. So that can come down to things like the style of music, the way they present themselves, and just kind of other things. So I've decided to take a little block to kind of show you some of these artists and maybe like gauge some interest for them, because I really adore these creators. And though they're small, I know that they're going to go far with what they do, because they're just so passionate and you can really feel it with their work. So first off, we're going to have Future Town by Paida, who is an overseas idol in Texas. And then I am going to play Wake Up by Nonsuite, which is a group inspired by J-pop in Vancouver, Canada. And then we're going to have Moretsu Zenryoku Dash by Bunny Kaisui, who is based in Barcelona, Spain. So I hope you enjoy.

All right, I really hope you enjoyed those songs. I really admire the work of these creators, and it's just amazing to see how far they can go with their art, especially with like a niche that not a lot of people know about. I really aspire to be like them. So we're gonna go from indie to pretty mainstream J-pop, actually. So, if you are aware of J-pop or anything like that, you may be aware of a little idol group called AKB48. So, next up, we're going to play a couple of more like well-known idol songs. So I hope you enjoy.

All right, so those two songs that you just heard were Koitsunjatta by AKB48 and Ashita Chikyu ga Konagona ni natte mo by Denpagumi Inc. So the reason why I chose these two songs was because both of them have some sort of like nostalgic value to me. Koitsunjatta is relatively new, which is kind of strange that it would give me nostalgia, but I really like it because it reminds me a lot of the songs from AKB48 that like got me into J-pop. Like, for example, maybe like for anyone who possibly knows AKB48, songs like Ogoi Diamond or Kiboteki Refrain, things like that. It just like it makes me a little nostalgic remembering those songs and hearing that kind of sound in a newer song. As well as Ashita Chikyu ga Konagona ni natte mo, which is kind of a mouthful of a title for someone who doesn't speak Japanese. But I picked this song because Denpagumi Inc. is actually like my all-time favorite idol group. Like, ever since I discovered them in the summer of 2017, I have just been utterly obsessed with them. Their whole group premise is that they're a bunch of like outcasts and like people who enjoy kind of nerdy things, and people who were like outcasted from society because of things like that. And they even have a couple songs where they actually were like were interviewed and got the chance to actually talk about these experiences that they had like through their song. And it actually like attracted some controversy, but that's why I really love them, because they really do have that kind of special thing that makes them stand out to me from other groups, because I can relate to them. I can see myself in them. And the reason why I picked this song in particular to play on the first airing of this show is because this is the very first song I discovered from Denpagumi Inc. And this was the song that led me into completely falling in love with this group. And I'm sad to say that they will be disbanding in early 2025, after many, many years of being a group. Like, they lasted a lot longer than many Japanese idol groups. So, yeah. I'm going to miss them very much, and I'm very grateful for everything that they have done for me. They've gotten me through lots of hard times up until now, so I thank them very much for that. So if you're new here, this is Studio 51. I am your host for the show Ocean on Air, and I am DJ Lila. I'm a linguistics major, and I love Japanese music, especially Japanese idol music, and I made this show so I could share it all with you and hopefully introduce some people who are unfamiliar with it and give them a good variety of different things to listen to. So I'm very happy to have this opportunity. And just to let you know, we are looking for new DJs. So if you're interested, make sure to go online. You can find more information on the WMPG website. All right. So the next songs we have are a couple of my favorite anime songs for those of you who might be interested in that sort of thing. I picked two very different kinds of songs, but two songs I love nonetheless. So I hope you enjoy.

All right, I hope you enjoyed that song. So that was, those past two songs were Emotion by Mifune Shioriko and La Bella Patria by Emma Verde. So both of these songs come from an anime called Love Live. And basically in it, it's like a series about a bunch of high school girls, and their goal is to become what they call school idols. And they're like, the whole premise is about like following your dreams and like typical things like that. It's really popular within, especially the people that know idols overseas. It's something very recognizable. The song that we just played, La Bella Patria, has a lot of sentimental meaning to me as well, because the lyrics are like about this character called Emma, and she is an exchange student from Switzerland, and it's kind of about her journey going to a completely new place, throwing everything away in order to accomplish her dreams. And as someone who is planning to hopefully study abroad soon, it's something I can really relate to, kind of that feeling of just kind of being scared and leaving everything you know, but just kind of going for it anyway and trying your best, even though you might make mistakes. I mean, this is my first time doing anything like a radio show. I've never been good at public speaking or anything like that, but I'm kind of just diving headfirst into it and hoping it goes well. So I love having my motivational songs to kind of encourage me to keep on moving forward. So that's why I love some like happy idol music sometimes. And I think a lot of other people like idol music for the same reason. So I have another message from the USM QSA. So USM's Queer Straight Alliance campus group plans for upcoming LGBTQI+ events, brainstorms ideas for future events, collaborations with other groups on campus, and current challenges or concerns facing the LGBTQIA+ community. Email usm.qsa@maine.edu to get involved. So if you're interested in that, go ahead, shoot them an email, and I'm sure they would love to hear from you. So the next songs I have are kind of a grab bag. I'm really hoping that with this show, I can kind of introduce a wide audience to songs that are kind of different in like sound. So you're able to discover new types of music. I am so sorry. I'm just going to play a couple songs and see how it goes.

All right, those songs that you just heard were Suki na hito toka imasu ka by Wasta, Body and Soul by Speed, and New Post by Meme Tokyo. It's been really amazing being here at Studio 51 on this amazing fall night. It's finally getting a little cooler out, which is nice. The summer heat is finally dying down in Maine. But yeah, I really hope that you enjoyed tonight's show. And I will be back next week, next Tuesday, same place, 5 to 6 p.m. And this is DJ Lila signing off.

Hello, everyone. You are listening to Studio 51 Internet Radio through WMPG on the Gorham campus. I'm so excited to be with you guys again today. My name is Talon, and I work with WMPG as we work to provide support with other people and other performers and giving people access to the radio and being on here and joining us. So I'm very excited to be here, and I hope you're having a wonderful day. As we near the end of the day, I figured it would be a perfect opportunity to play my fall playlist. I make a fall playlist every year. It is my pride and joy, and I enjoy it because fall is my favorite season, and I think it's a wonderful time of year to commemorate it with some good music. So that's what I'm going to be playing tonight. Our next song is going to be a song by Jason Isabel, who's one of my favorite artists. I like his lyricism. I like his poetry that he paints with his lyrics, and I think he's a really, really wonderful, talented artist. He's a country music artist, and he's a little underground, so if you haven't listened to him before, should check it out. Give it a listen. All right, our next one is a song called Cover Me Up. Here we go.

Alrighty, that was Cover Me Up by Jason Isabel. And for those of you who have recently joined us, you're currently listening to Studio 51 Internet Radio off of the WMPG. I just wanted to let you guys know that I'm currently playing my fall playlist, and we're working through some of my favorite fall songs at the moment to get into that fall season. Here's our next one. Thank you for listening.

Alrighty, that was Dreams by Fleetwood Mac. For those of you who are not familiar with it, it's quite the classic, but I'm trying to turn it into a fall classic as well here because we are off playing my fall playlist for the October season, which I am getting ramped and ready for. I just want to take a quick moment to read a PSA. So, through WMPG, we're gathering resources so we can put out PSAs during the middle of our radio shows as an opportunity to share some informative information with all of you guys and hopefully keep you up to date with everything happening. So my first PSA for you this evening is for esports at USM, which is one of our fastest growing and most successful club sports. So participation in the program continues to grow, and USM is currently in the planning stages to build a beautiful facility to serve as a home for our esports program. There's a strong program in place, and there's a lot of excitement about the future of USM esports. So if you are interested in getting involved, you can go right to USM Athletics. Alrighty, now we're going to move on to our next song in my fall playlist, which looks like it is going to be The Wolf by Chris Ross in the North. Enjoy.

Alrighty, that was The Wolf by Chris Ross in the North, and you're currently listening to Studio 51 off of the Gorham campus through WMPG. I hope you guys are enjoying so far. For those of you who don't know, my name is Talon, and tonight, to get us ready for the fall season, I am playing some of my personal fall classics and favorite fall songs. Chris Ross and the North is a band that I'm very familiar with. I've seen them in concert 2 times, and Chris Ross himself is actually a pretty underground, smaller artist who operates out of Maine a lot of the time. So if you're interested in his music and would like to continue listening to it, I highly recommend it. He's an extremely talented artist and lyricist, and he's a wonderful performer to see in concert as well. He has a lot of local shows usually happening right here in the area in Maine. And if you're interested in listening to more of his music, you can access him on Spotify. Again, that is Chris Ross and the North. All right, here's our next song coming right up.

That was Something in the Orange by Zach Bryan. For those of you who don't know, Zach Bryan is an artist I just got introduced to very recently. I actually had never heard of him before until this summer, and I worked with some people who introduced me to his music for the first time. And although I don't really consider myself a country music listener, I found his music really good. And I've been listening to him pretty constantly since then, and I'm very happy with a lot of the stuff that I've been hearing. I think his lyrics are really good, and I think he has a really good sense of songwriting skills, so that's been really wonderful to listen to. I thought that song would be fun specifically too, because obviously Something in the Orange relates to the fall season in some aspect, because one of my favorite parts about the fall season is being able to see all the colors that we don't normally see, so that's been really wonderful. Our next song is another Jason Isbell song, and it's called How to Forget.

That was How to Forget by Jason Isabel, and you are currently listening to Studio 51 Internet Radio through WMPG off of the Gorham campus. Hope you guys are having a wonderful evening on this September 24th day. I will say I have greatly enjoyed finally being in fall weather and finally being able to wear sweaters and enjoy the way that the temperature should be. I did notice that it looks like it's going to be a little warmer next week, which I'm not thrilled about, but I'm trying to enjoy the fall weather as best I can at the moment, which is the reason why I am currently playing my fall playlist. So we are slowly working through my favorite and top fall songs of the year. Here's the next one for you guys. Thank you for tuning in.

That was Work Song by Hozier, and you are currently listening to Studio 51 Internet Radio through WMPG. My name is Talon, and I am currently your host. Fun fact about that song for me personally is that I had the privilege of attending one of Hozier's concerts over the summer. I saw him in Bangor along with thousands of other people who were equally excited, and it was a wonderful performance. That song specifically was a standout for me because I wasn't sure that he was going to play it, and then he did, and I was absolutely thrilled. Hozier, to me, definitely has the fall energy I'm looking for in my fall playlist, so I have quite a few of his songs on here that I'm excited to share with you guys. But our next song is not a Hozier song. It's by an artist named Adrian Lenker, who's another one of my favorites. She is a lot more underground than Hozier and some of the other artists I've played on this playlist so far, but she's definitely worth giving a listen to if you haven't already, so I'm very excited to share it with you. Here is Zombie Girl.

That was Zombie Girl by Adrian Lenker, and you are currently listening to Studio 51 Internet Radio through WMPG. Just want to take a moment to give a shout out to the Muslim Student Association. The Muslim Student Association is an association that operates through USM. The purpose of the campus group, so the Muslim Student Organization, or association, works to spread awareness and understanding about Islam. They discuss the past and present matters of the religion. And anyone curious or interested in learning more about Islam is welcome to join. It's wonderful that we have different associations on the campus here at USM, and I think this is a wonderful one. You can find them on Instagram at USM Muslims. All right, we're going to move forward with my fall playlist this year. I've just got a few more songs for you here. Our next song up is Trample Out the Days by Orville Peck. Here we go.

That was Trample Out the Days by Orville Peck, and you are currently listening to Studio 51 Internet Radio through WMPG. My name is Talon, and I am currently working my way through my fall playlist that I make every year. It's an exciting part of my September every year because I like putting together songs that I feel best represent this season, which also happens to be my favorite season. Right now, it is a brisk 60 degrees outside, which I am very excited about. It looks like we're going to go down to a low of 46 this evening, which I am also very excited about because I think this is the coldest it's been in the past several months. So that is very exciting. Next on my fall playlist looks like it's going to be a song called Autumn Town Leaves, which incidentally was also on my fall playlist last year, mostly because it has the name Autumn in the title, and also because I think it's a beautiful song. Hope you enjoy.

That was Autumn Town Leaves, and you are currently listening to WMPG Studio 51 Campus Radio. I'm currently working my way through my fall playlist, and next up on my fall playlist list is a song called High Tops by Del Water Gap. Here we go.

That was High Tops by Delwater Gap, and you are currently listening to Studio 51 Campus Internet Radio through WMPG. And I've got a question for you guys. Have you ever wanted to be on the radio before? Well, if you have, we have some wonderful opportunities for you to come on here live and talk to all of our listeners just like you. So if you're interested in this and you have radio experience or you don't have radio experience, feel free to come in and talk to us. We would love to reach you, and we would love to have you on our show sharing your music with everybody. And I'm sure everyone would love to listen to it. All right. Next on my fall playlist for this evening is going to be a song called Grave Clothes. I like this song. I got introduced to it around October of last year, and I was like, oh my goodness, this is the perfect fall song. So I put it on here. I greatly enjoy it, and I hope you do as well. Thank you for listening.

Hello, everyone. I hope you are having a wonderful evening. You are currently listening to WMPG Studio 51 Internet Radio. I just want to take a moment to give a quick PSA now that it is officially 7 o'clock. So if you don't know already, USM has esports. Esports at USM are one of the fastest growing and most successful club sports. Participation in the program continues to grow, and USM is in the planning stages to build a beautiful facility to serve as our home for our esports programs. There is a strong program in place and great excitement about the future of esports. If you are interested in getting involved with esports at USM, go to USM Athletics. Alrighty, we're going to continue listening to my fall playlist here, and our next song is Cherry Wine by Hozier. I know I was playing some Hozier earlier, telling everybody about how I got the privilege to go to one of his concerts this summer. And this song was also played at his concert, and it was very, very beautifully done. So I'm excited to share it with you all.

That was Cherry Wine by Hozier, and you are currently listening to Studio 51 Internet Radio through WMPG. My name is Talon, and I am currently working my way through my fall playlist, which I make every year, because fall is my favorite season, and I think it deserves a playlist all its own. Our next song is a song that I was introduced to very recently through my Spotify. Not sure if you have Spotify, but one of my favorite features on Spotify is the one where it recommends songs to you. So like all of your suggested songs, every time you're creating a playlist, it'll compile a list for you at the bottom. And I just find it useful to see what they think I'm interested in. And this song came up, and I've only listened to it about twice, but I remember thinking it was very good. So I'm excited to share it with you guys because it is a part of my fall playlist for the 2024 season. It is called Let Light Be Light, and it is by an artist named Lizzie McAlpine.

That was Let Light Be Light by Lizzie McAlpine, and you are listening to Studio 51 through WMPG. I'm currently working through my fall playlist for this year, and my next song for you guys is one of my favorites, actually. About 2 days ago, I spent most of the day just listening to this song on repeat because I think it's beautiful. It's by an artist named Amos Lee, who's an artist I got introduced to about a year back. And I love all of his music, honestly. I would recommend listening to any of it. But this song specifically seemed to be right on the edge of the fall season and also just a beautiful song in general. So I'm excited to share it with you guys.

That was Chill in the Air by Amos Lee, and you're currently listening to my fall playlist through WMPG. My next song for you is another artist that I got to hear in concert this summer, which was very exciting. He was actually the opener for a performer I saw at Fenway Park this summer. His name is James Bay, and he's a pretty popular artist, but I had never had the opportunity to listen to his music before, so that was pretty exciting. This next song is the first song that he played when he was opening, and it is called Hold Back the River.

That was Hold Back the River by James Bay, and you are currently listening to Studio 51 Internet Radio through WMPG. Our next song for you is a song called Adeline by John Robert. I was introduced to this song, I think, like 2.5 years ago, maybe, and I've been listening to it ever since. I was introduced to it by a friend of mine, and I thought it was really good. A lot of John Robert's music is really interesting. And if you're interested in pretty chill indie music, then I think this might be right up your alley. Here you go.

Robert, and you are listening to Studio 51 Internet Radio through WMPG. I'll be honest with you guys, I have not listened to that song in probably like 8 or 9 months before today, and I added it to my playlist thinking nothing of it, and I was so excited to hear it again because it had been so long, and I'd forgotten how good of a song it was. I really enjoy it. If you're interested in sharing music with us that you enjoy, WMPG is currently accepting live hosts on our radio. 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All right, our next song for you on my fall playlist is a song by Leith Ross called 5 AM.

That was 5 a.m. by Leith Ross, and you are currently listening to Studio 51 Internet Radio through WMPG. Hope you guys enjoyed that one. It's a little bit chiller, a little bit softer as we're winding down the night. It's currently 7:27 p.m. on my clock, and I'm excited for September to continue on tomorrow so we can get closer and closer to that October, which is my personal favorite month of the year. I think we're in prime time. Speaking of winding down the night, our next song is a song called Slumber that is also included on my fall playlist this year. I think it's pretty good.

That was Slumber, and you are currently listening to Studio 51 Internet Radio through WMPG. If you are interested in joining any of USM's clubs or activities, USM has a Queer Student Alliance, and they plan upcoming LGBTQIA events. They brainstorm ideas for future events, they collaborate with other groups on campus, and they face current challenges or concerns facing the LGBTQ community. If you're interested in joining them, you can email usm.qsa@maine.edu to get involved. Right now, it is currently a cool 57 degrees outside, which I am thrilled to see. Tomorrow is going to be another cool fall day at 65 degrees. I've been waiting all month to finally get into the 50s, so I'm thrilled to be able to wear sweaters again and enjoy the fall season, which happens to be my personal favorite season. Right now, I am currently playing my fall playlist for the 2024 year. Every year, I put together a fall playlist around the month of September and plan to listen to it from September to October because I think fall is such a wonderful time of year and it deserves a playlist all itself. Our next song is a song called To Build a Home by the Cinematic Orchestra and Patrick Wilson. Hope you enjoy.

That was To Build a Home by Patrick Wilson and the Cinematic Orchestra. And you are currently listening to Studio 51 Internet Radio, operating off of the USM Gorham campus. If you're interested in what you've heard so far tonight and you'd like to continue listening, we'd love to have you back. Tomorrow we have quite a full deck of different DJs joining us. We have DJ Ben, DJ Fiona, and DJ Gretchen performing at 5, 6, and 7 p.m. So if you're interested in what you're hearing now, we'd love to have you back, and I'm sure those DJs would love to have you as their listener. Currently, I am playing my fall playlist for the 2024 season. My name is Talon, and I am very passionate about the fall for almost no reason, aside from the fact that I think it's the best season. And my next song for you tonight is by one of my favorite artists, whose name is Noah Kahn. I got the chance to see him in concert over the course of this summer, and it was a lot of fun. It was one of the biggest concerts I've ever been to, and it was just very exciting to be surrounded by a bunch of his fans, so that was really wonderful. This next song of his is appropriately titled Halloween, which is right perfect for the fall season.

isn't here. The sun hasn't rose. I'm drinking my days with the coastal longshoremen. They got money to make and children back home. And the last that I heard, you were down in New Orleans working.

That was Halloween by Noah Kahn, and you are currently listening to Studio 51 Internet Radio, which is the internet radio that operates off of the USM's Gorham campus. My name is Talon, and I'm currently working my way through my fall playlist. Our next song for you is a song titled Ceilings by Lizzie McAlpine.

That was Ceilings by Lizzie McAlpine, and you are currently listening to Studio 51 Internet Radio, which is the internet radio station that operates off of the Gorham campus here at USM. My name is Talon, and I just shared with you my fall playlist for the 2024 fall season for the September and October months, for those of you who are also deeply infatuated with the fall season. To wrap up the night, I thought it would be a nice opportunity to play you another one of my playlists, which is centered around late nights, appropriately. And I just wanted to play you some of my favorite late night songs off of that playlist to wind everybody down and get you guys ready for a good night's sleep. All right, my next song for you is a song titled The Night We Met, and is from an artist called Lord Horon. Here you go.

0: That was The Night We Met by Lord Horan, and you're currently listening to Studio 51 Internet Radio. My name is Talon, and I am currently working through my late night playlist for this late fall evening on Tuesday, September 24th. We are officially at 55 degrees outside, and I am thrilled about the cold fall temperatures. I have never been this excited before. Up next for you on my late night playlist, I have a song called Fall With Me by The Wild Reeds.
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That was Fall With Me by The Wild Reeds, and you are listening to Studio 51 Internet Radio operating off of the Gorham campus here at USM. My name is Talon, and I appreciate you joining me this evening through Studio 51. If you're interested in continuing to listen to live internet radio, join us again tomorrow night at 5 o'clock, and we'll have some new songs for you with some new DJs as well. To wrap things up tonight, I'm going to play one last song for you from my late night playlist. And I just want to thank you all again for joining us this evening. And thank you for tuning in. Have a lovely night. This is As the World Caves In by Matt Maltese.

This is DJ Leo, and this is Locomotives, WMPG's long-running, mostly live, always local music show. For three decades, Locomotives has been nurturing and documenting area music communities with a historic archive, representing local music in its many expressions. This is our first Locomotive show of 2026. So I want to wish all of our listeners a happy new year, but I also want to say we can't have 2026 be a happy new year just by wishing. We have to get engaged, folks. So if you're looking for a New Year's resolution, please engage to make this United States and this world what we want it to be. And my segue there is we're going to have a very engaging show today because we have Jacob R. Miller and the Bandoliers in the studio live. They are a folk rock band from Portland, Maine, bringing authentic lyrics and driving rock instrumentals. So we're going to kick off the show hearing one of their first songs. I think it's Night Riders. And then we're going to come back and actually Jacob R. Miller, or as I called him earlier, Jacob Killer Miller, is going to introduce the band. So let's hear Jacob R. Miller and the Bandoliers.

0: You are listening to Locomotives, and we have Jacob R. Miller and the Bandoliers, a folk rock band out of Portland, Maine, playing live in the studio for us tonight. That was Night Riders, and we're going to have Jacob R. Miller introduce the band. Let us know who's on your band and who they are and what instruments they play and where they're from. So let's hear it, Jacob.
1: Hello, Portland. This is Jacob R. Miller. I am the frontrunner of this crazy operation we call a band. I'm on vocals and electric guitar. I'm from a town that doesn't show up on the weather forecast, and I go to USM for music composition. On tenor saxophone, we have the wonderful Luke Bollier.
0: We know him here at WMPG.
1: Host of The Smoothie.
0: Mm-hmm.
1: From another town that doesn't show up on the weather forecast. There's a lot of small towns in Maine.
0: Mm-hmm.
1: I'm going to drop this bit because I feel like I could say this for everybody. Majored in linguistics, graduated last year. On lead guitar, we have Ian Arsenault. Mm-hmm. Majored in history, also went to USM.
0: Mm-hmm.
1: Also from a town.
0: Not on the map, apparently.
1: From Sanford.
0: Oh, Sanford's on the map.
1: Sanford is on the map.
0: Yes.
1: if you get to spend some time with me, you'll also learn that I'm terrible.
0: We do like our listeners from Sanford.
1: Sorry, Sanford Nation. I'll make it up to you at some point. On the drums, we got Isaac Grimes from the mighty Wyoming with a percussion performance degree pursuing higher education here at USM.
0: Welcome to Maine from Wyoming.
1: And last, but certainly not least, Devin Rosano on the bass guitar.
0: You guys sounded wonderful together. All of it really, really sounds great together. And so why don't you let us know what you're going to play for us next, and I think you're going to go through a couple songs for us directly.
1: That could happen, but it's not going to be for a little later. You'll know. Next couple songs we're going to play. We've got a new one we've been torn around called Give Me Back My Mind.
0: Mm-hmm.
1: And then we're going to do a little cover, of an artist that's very special to me, but we'll get into that a little later. So we got Give Me Back My Mind and Nightmares by the Sea.
0: All right, again, this is Locomotives live on WMPG with Jacob R. Miller and the Bandoliers.

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1: At your leisure, Ian.

0: 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This is DJ Leo, and we are live in the studio at WMPG Locomotives tonight with Jacob R. Miller and the Bandoliers. So I'd like to hear a bit about your influences. You guys are kind of rock, folk band, pretty strong driving instrumentals, really good songwriting.
1: Oh, thank you.
0: Like, how did you get out? Like, what influenced you to write these songs and pull together this music and compose this music?
1: One of the first major influences that I had as an artist was the kind of alternative country sound with Tyler Childers and Zach Bryan. And I'm sure you can hear a little bit of it in some of these songs we're going to play from my first album. So that was really like the first time that I had taken a liking to songwriting and I had a sound that I wanted and I went for. But I'd say currently I've got two really big ones, one of them being the boss himself, Bruce Springsteen.
0: Mm-hmm.
1: Amazing lyrics, amazing instrumentals. The voice is there too. Mm-hmm. But I love Bruce Springsteen. I'm sure that may come up later. And then another one of my all-time influences is the great Jeff Buckley.
0: Yes, that Nightmares by the Sea.
1: Yep, Nightmares by the Sea. That was by Jeff Buckley.
0: Yes.
1: I wasn't trying to give it away just yet, but that was by him. That was off his posthumous second album, Sketches for My Sweetheart the Drunk. You could argue slightly better than album one if it got finished. You could argue that. I love them both the same. I think Grace is the staple for recorded music. And my work as an audio engineer, like, that's the sound that I go for, that 90s clean, pristine sound. So I'd say those are our big influences. That's where I'm coming from as a composer in this group.
0: And how often do you guys practice together?
1: About once a week, but if we're getting close to a gig, we'll up it up to two. There is a time where we almost did three in preparation for a gig, but I think two is our limit.
0: And how did you all meet one another?
1: How did we all meet? Well, it started with a silly jam band about 5 years ago.
0: Is that when you were Jacob Killer Biller?
1: No, okay. A little bit further back.
0: Okay.
1: It started when I was in a jam, like alternative jazz band with Luke Bollier. And then we kind of became like musical partners and co-writers together. And then I just needed to play live for something over at the School of Music. And I put a band together. It's been through many different iterations. I met Isaac in a class and he said he played in a country band and the light bulb kind of went off in my brain. And I was like, you, I need you. And I knew Devin just from Luke. Luke's got a lot of really great friends, and I knew Devin, and Devin knew Ian. So then we roped Ian into this crazy scheme of

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Okay, so we had a surprise, but I had to stop because of the station broadcast. But this is about the gang wars of Southern Jersey.

0: 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For more information, visit www.welcomeimmigrant.org. We again are live in the studio with Jacob R. Miller and the Bandoliers. And we're going to play one really quick promo about giving money to WMPG, and then we'll come back to you guys, okay? It just takes 1 second. It's a fun one.
1: 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We call it WMPG. You want to help out? Then listen to me. If the car you're driving is old as sin and you're thinking of maybe trading it in, get that notion out of your head. Donate your car to us instead. 1-888-WMPG, and after that, add AUT. It's just that easy, you won't regret it. I'll say it again so you won't forget it. 1-888-WMPG, and after that, add AUT. Folks will thank you from near and far because you decided to donate your car.

0: DJ Leo back here again, live in the studio with Jacob R. Miller and the Bandoliers. Jacob, why don't you share with us the next couple songs you're going to play for us? Maybe tell us a little bit about them, too.
1: Yeah, we can talk a little bit about them. We've done a lot, so I can't talk about all of them that we've done. But the next couple ones we've got, we've got Snowbound. Mm-hmm. And then we've got One Big Pyre coming up next. Snowbound is... it's the equivalent of a fever dream. It's how it lives in my mind. I wrote it over the span of 3 all-nighters 3 years ago. And it's one of those time capsule songs where it... I don't know how much it resonates with me currently. And I think that's a good thing, and you'll hear why that's a good thing. But, you know, it's still interesting. And I think, like, songs like that are so special where you have a moment so well captured in time. So that's Snowbound's big deal. And One Big Pyre is a song I wrote when I didn't have a car and I was stuck at home all the time. And I was watching a lot of the news, which is never a good thing. But it kind of, it's a reaction to just seeing all these like terrible things and just not knowing what to do about it, not knowing how to process it, how to fix it. Yeah, and that's what those are about. So,
0: all right, well, let's hear it again. So we've got Jacob R. Miller and the Bandoliers playing live on Locomotives on WMPG.

0: world debut of that one, Lev.
1: Woo! That was fun. I really like that song.
0: Sorry to cut you off there. In the record, it does like kind of a pause thing.
1: I should have
0: told you, but I didn't, that's on me.
1: We'll have to fix that when we give you the recording, because you probably heard my in it. So sorry about that,
0: okay,
1: guys.
0: Okay, so we got about 9 minutes.
1: So where can folks access your music? What can you tell us?
0: All right, so right now we're in the process of getting JRM and the Bandoliers to be its own standout with its own social media, and we'll get to that. But for all the music that we played off my first album, All I Have, you can find it under Jacob R. Miller, wherever you stream music. I'm working on getting it on Bandcamp. And you can follow this group on Instagram at JRM and the Bandoliers. And in case you didn't catch that, JRM and the Bandoliers. So you can find us there. We've got a big year coming up, you know, and I'm really grateful to be doing it with this group of guys.
1: Yeah, you guys sound great. I want to thank you for coming in tonight, Jacob R. Miller and the Bandoliers, and that is Luke, Ian, Devin, and Isaac.
0: Yep.
1: I want to thank our engineers that got the show going tonight, David, our DRB, Stephen, and Morgan, who help out here all the time.
0: Yeah.
1: And so next up, after the show, is going to be Soulmates with Stevie. He's actually here in the studio getting ready to go on next. But can you tell us about the next couple songs you're going to play? You're going to kind of play us out.
0: Yeah, we're going to play you out. We had a cover, but I guess you're going to have to come to one of our live shows to see that one.
1: I think we've got time.
0: I think they're both 5 minutes.
1: Okay, well, I thought it was 3 minutes. So, yeah, then we can't do that. You're right. Okay.
0: My apologies, viewers.
1: That's all right. That's all right.
0: But the last song we're going to play, it's become our new closer, in a sense. This is Angst of Autumn by yours truly. Thank you again to WMPG, everyone for listening. This has been Jacob R. Miller and the Bandoliers. Let us play out.
1: All right.

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1: All right, here we are. It's another episode of WMPG's Local Motives, the always live, always local showcase. And tonight we have got a great show for you. We have Freak Phone here in the studio. There's nothing else much to say other than to just say, get a load of Freak Phone. They're going to start playing right now.

0: All right. Awesome. Freak Phone, welcome to Bedford Street Studio. It's awesome to have you here.
1: Hey, thank
0: awesome
1: you.
0: Awesome to have you here. Sounds great. So we just heard Firecracker Girl and Novelty.
1: Yes, sir.
0: Awesome. And I'm not sure everybody is everybody mic'd? Does everybody if I ask questions to everybody, can we all answer? I'm not sure.
2: Yes.
0: Cool. I'm over caffeinated today, so I apologize for
3: sorry,
0: my
3: room. That's okay.
0: Yes, we're all over caffeinated. That's great. Welcome to the studio. So we have Rosie, Jess, Ethan, Preston, and Daryl. I wrote that in that order from your Bandcamp page.
2: Yes.
0: Nobody got preference. It's just that's the order you listed. And we can talk about what everybody does and all that stuff. But like first, I would like to ask the band in general. What's kind of like I think about it in terms of like, well, like what's your secret origin? Like how long have you been a band? Where are you from? Are you from Portland? Are you from outside of Portland? Give our listeners the scoop.
3: Yeah, we're sort of from all around southern Maine. These guys are from up in Augusta. Sorry, Jess and Ethan. We got Preston from Portland. I'm from Biddeford. Daryl's from Bath. And yeah, it's patched together. Preston and I met at an open mic at the Aphodian last winter. I reached out to Jess because I'd seen her in Tiger Bomb, her other band. And Jess came with Ethan.
4: That's right.
3: And then Preston and Daryl have been friends since childhood.
0: Cool.
2: Originally from the Oxford Hills.
0: Oxford Hills.
5: Man, go Vikings.
0: You got the whole southern Maine diaspora going on over here. That's awesome. So you've been a band about a year?
3: Yeah, we're coming up on our one-year bandiversary.
0: Bandiversary. Oh, man, that's awesome.
2: And it's Preston's birthday, too, by the way.
0: Wait, what, today?
5: It's my birthday.
0: Oh, man, we're going to have to sing.
5: No, we don't have to do that. Well, we're gonna be singing songs, you know.
0: It's true.
5: All of our songs are birthday songs.
0: Okay. Well, the birthday person gets the gets to call it. So, all right. I'm blanking for some reason on what to ask you next. I wanna get to the.
5: My favorite color is pink. My favorite food is hot dogs.
2: Boxer briefs.
0: Perfect. I'm going to ask you about pets later, but I don't want to jump the gun. One time I asked someone if about their pet. I kind of asked all the bands about their pets, but then one time I asked and I should have asked you beforehand because someone had their pet had passed away and it was a really awkward on-air moment. So, do you write all the songs together? Is it all like a group y'all get together and yeah. or is it yeah, like somebody has the idea and it
5: yeah
0: kind
5: it's
0: of,
5: very collaborative we have like a
6: yeah I think it's super collaborative. Like we'll each come to practice with ideas. Some people have fully formed songs, and then other times when we first started playing we would just kind of like jam on the spot, and that's really fun. So yeah, it's pretty collaborative.
0: It's not a like I've got this song and let's all flesh it out kind of like
6: it's a mix.
0: A mix.
6: Sometimes all over the place.
5: Yeah, sometimes some people come
0: there's
5: with a riff.
0: There's only one correct answer to every question. No, I'm just kidding. Sorry. I'm so sorry.
5: Some of the songs Rosie came did like the guitar work and the you know like the riffs and the like the chord progressions and
6: yeah,
5: the
6: there were a couple songs that Rosie came with that she had outlined and you know she could play enough guitar to figure it out and so yeah, like two of the songs on the demo like Rosie wrote.
0: When you play together, do you play in a small room?
6: Yeah, we play at Grime Studios.
0: You do?
6: In Portland,
0: okay.
6: Yeah.
0: I don't know why I've never seen you there. I'm there a lot. That's funny. But
6: are you
0: I just
6: the flyers
0: no, no, no. No, no. No, I'm sorry. But the reason I ask is because you've made this space like it's so efficient. Like every band kind of does like a different kind of layout, but like I took a photo of your setup, like just the way you've made use of this tiny little space, perfectly optimized. It's pretty impressive.
3: Plus, we love each other a lot.
0: Nice. All right. Let's see. We're 10 minutes in. What should we do next? Do you want to play songs or do you want to talk some more?
6: We can play a couple more songs.
5: Yeah, let's play
6: down with that.
0: All right. Our next block is three songs? Yeah. What's next?
3: Up next is the song Swamp Love.
5: Ready?
0: Yeah.

0: My mic's back on. Hi.
1: Hey, what's up, Bob?
0: That was awesome. You are awesome. Your songs are very fast, and we're gonna have to talk for a while because we want to make sure that we don't we pace this out.
2: Appreciate
0: and,
2: it.
0: my I'm sort of like oddly nervous, and I don't know why. I think I'm intimidated by punk rock bands.
2: Well, thanks so much for calling us a punk rock band.
3: I'm not a punk. I'm a square.
0: You don't consider yourself punk rock?
2: I mean, we hope to be.
0: Oh.
2: Yeah.
0: So, like, you can't call yourself punk rock, but
3: it's
0: someone
3: more
0: else
3: punk
0: can
3: to just not say you're punk. That's my
0: I opinion. Mean, that undoubtedly is true. That undoubtedly is true. Let's talk about the songs themselves. Do you want to talk about, like, the kind of, like, the content? Like, what are you trying to get across in the songs? What's important to you all as a band? What's your collective kind of ethos? I don't know. Anything on this subject would work.
2: Yeah, for sure. I think we started, do I have an effect on my voice right now? Do I sound like I'm in a cave? Okay, we can fix that. I think we started with the idea to kind of like bring fun and like a party attitude back into the scene. Like, we love the Portland scene. Like, we grew up in it. We love it to death. There's certainly an emo hangover kind of in the scene, which of course we love. But, you know, we wanted to make a band that was kind of referencing the radio rock that we all grew up on in Southern Maine. And just kind of have fun with it. What's great about this band is that it's like a container for whatever we want to talk about, whatever is on our mind. So we do have like silly, goofy, fun songs. And then we have songs like Class Unity, which is specifically about working class unity.
0: Yeah. In that song specifically, you were your lyric was about if I picked up correctly, and I might not have because I'm half deaf, but they've done it. Why can't we? Is that what I was hearing?
2: Yeah, they've got it. Why can't we? The billionaire millionaire class will always have each other's back.
0: Yeah, I think that song particularly stood out, and I do obviously love a party rock anthem for sure. But having something also like kind of those two sides, you know. I mean, I'm always like a Libra by nature, so like when there's bands that have duality in them, I always kind of respond to it personally.
2: Thanks.
4: And I think that's definitely one thing with, can you hear me okay? Yeah, okay.
0: Yeah. Oh yeah, definitely. Yeah,
4: one thing with this band drawn for me, because I grew up playing in like punk, hardcore punk bands in Maine for a while, but it's definitely open to a lot of stuff, and like we all have varied interests, a lot of different interests, but I think like sonically so far it's just, as far as riffs, it's kind of like early New York punk, like just like roots. Punk,
0: yeah, and I'm definitely getting kind of like Ramones-y,
4: yeah,
0: like
4: Ramones,
0: obviously, but like
4: for me personally, like Buzzcocks, The Saints is another one
0: yeah,
4: from Australia. But we all love like so much other music too, and like modern and old. So it's kind of for me, it feels like a comfortable melting pot of ideas.
0: Yeah, know? That's cool. Did anybody get a chance to see The Saints when they just did that, like, kind of like,
4: no,
0: it was impossible, right? Like, I don't think it even came near here, but
4: yeah,
0: I'm
4: wish.
0: A big,
4: I just listened to Stranded today while I was at work, so.
0: Do you ever I don't know that it's a Saints adjacent thing, but like I just discovered the U-Men. Have you ever listened to the
4: I've
0: U-Men?
4: Never listened to the U-Men before.
0: The U-Men is like a kind of like a proto of all the like kind of upper west coast like Seattle grungy, like,
4: oh,
0: what
4: okay.
0: became that, but like there would be no Mudhoney without,
4: yeah,
1: oh, cool.
0: The U-Men. But it sounds kind of like if you smushed like Mudhoney and like the Birthday Party into like one,
4: oh,
0: band.
4: Cool. Yeah,
0: it's crazy.
4: I nerd out about that stuff, and I'm not going to keep talking about the Saints, but no, it's crazy,
0: okay.
4: Like that came out in like 1976. That's what blows my mind. We just like with music, it's just music history. Like just so,
0: yeah,
4: much of this stuff, you get it in context. Like I think even a band like Led Zeppelin, I didn't appreciate fully until I put it in full context. And I was like, yeah. That's
0: and that's
4: minor.
0: Always changing.
4: Yeah.
0: I'm in my 50s now, and it's like, it's just kind of always sort of changing. So I actually, that did kind of come, I came up with a thing I can ask. And so each person individually, I thought I'd ask about like what your entry point into playing music is, because we do have a little bit, I think, more time to talk a little bit. Is everybody comfortable with that kind of?
1: Yeah, sure.
2: Yeah.
0: All right. So let's start actually with how about Preston?
5: What's up?
0: What was your entry point into music? Do you like?
6: I'd like to know this.
5: I think it was a middle school talent show. We played a System of a Down cover. We played Chop Suey. And and I'm glad that there was no recording of it, because we probably I was probably out of tune, and we were probably just but we were just playing our hearts out. And yeah, my friend Brian, who we still play music today, you know, he's in Peacebreaker, and we share the practice space with him. And yeah, we were yeah, that song yeah, we were like rocking out and so playing out of like a Squire, like the tiniest bass amp in the world. And
0: so you come at it from playing in bands. Did you play in any, like, were you, as a kid, did you play in like school bands or anything like that, or did you just always play in like rock bands?
5: Yeah, actually, yeah, I had piano lessons and I had like violin lessons and stuff, but I feel like I wasn't really good, and like trumpet and stuff, but I feel like it wasn't, you know, you're just kind of in like a big group and you're like getting told what to do, and I couldn't really like read the music or anything. But you know, it's cool when you just have like a guitar and you just can make stuff up. And
0: yeah,

0: Cool.
1: So we've known each other a long time.
0: Nice.
1: But yeah.
0: All right. And then Jess?
2: Yeah. So my older brother and I, we were like just on the computer watching videos of like AC/DC and The Who, and we're like, that's cool. So my brother started playing guitar and he really needed a drummer for a talent show. And so my parents bought me drums, and then, yeah, I've just been playing ever since.
0: That's awesome. Yeah. So always drums, never like you didn't start with something else and then move to drums?
2: Yeah, I started with drums, and yeah. I can kind of like play guitar a little bit, but that's...
0: Were you younger or older than your brother?
2: Younger. Cool. Yeah, I think I was 10 when I started playing. That's 9 or 10.
0: That is the time to start, right?
2: Yeah.
0: Amazing. Awesome. And then Daryl.
3: Yeah, I'm trying to condense this because I could ramble. First musical memory, I think it
0: started.
3: Yeah, that's
0: started, a good one. I like that.
3: Yeah. So I have this vivid memory of being dropped off at the babysitter's when I was like, it had to have been pre-kindergarten. But I remember like the babysitter was playing Smells Like Teen Spirit. I didn't know it at the time, but like it was, it was like in rotation. And I remember like sitting on her lap and she was like air drumming. I was sitting in her lap. She was like air drumming just Teen Spirit. I'm like, do it again. Like it's a ride. So I think Nirvana was like, what introduced me to guitar music in like punk. So it started there. And then high school, I got a guitar. I really wanted a guitar. And it kind of started with there, like getting Guitar World, learning how to read tabs. I think I played like Weezer and Nirvana.
0: So you learned to read like
3: just
0: tabs.
3: I can read music slow. Yeah.
0: Yeah, no. But like that's interesting too, because like you're not by ear, but by.
3: Yeah, by ear. Like, okay. Well, I started. Yeah, I learned chords via a book, but then after that, it was like learning by ear and kind of figuring it out from there. But,
0: nice.
3: Yeah.
4: I remember going to Daryl's house and like he would always like learn like a whole album the whole way through, and I used to never learn like other people's songs and stuff. So I was just always amazed at like, yeah, I remember Daryl with his like, it was like a black Ibanez, like was it Ibanez or like
3: a court.
4: It was like a Les Paul kind of off-brand, and then like you had the orange distortion pedal.
3: The DS1, the Boss.
4: And you'd be like,
3: Kurt Cobain had it.
5: How old are you guys?
4: We were like young lads, 15, 14.
3: Yeah, it was like 15. Yeah. We were 15 or something, but yeah.
4: Yeah.
0: Awesome.
3: Yeah, just learning along to records and, CDs.
0: Yeah.
3: MP3s.
0: Ah, man, the CD. Yeah. It's coming back. The CDs are coming back.
3: I don't know.
0: I think they are. The CD is the format of proletariat.
3: My wife isn't happy about it, but I can't get rid of my CDs.
0: Don't get rid of them.
3: Yeah, why?
0: My advice, personally.
3: Yeah, history. I don't know.
0: I just when I was a kid in like the age that you're talking about now, records were cheap, and that was like kind of like you could get. That was how we got all the music that we got. And then now records are super expensive and everything's super expensive, but CDs are cheap. And so now, like, I see it here all the time. Kids,
3: you have to know the right places to search for records.
0: Well, that's true. That's true.
3: I definitely cooked on the vinyl, but yeah.
0: Yeah. All right. So Rosie, you're last in line for this, this round of musical origin.
5: Yeah. So this is my first band ever. It's my first time singing.
0: No way, really?
5: Yeah. I started singing this band 1 year ago. I was living down in Western Mass and like part of the punk scene down there just as like a fan and like a girlfriend of bands. And eventually that was like not enough. Like I just wanted it more and I wanted it all the time to just be like living in this world of rock and roll. So it was kind of the natural outcome for me is to start a band.
0: That's really cool. Oh, one of my favorite bands and the singer has passed away had a song called I'm a Fan First, a band called the Pontiffs. And
5: yeah,
0: I like
5: for sure.
0: That.
5: I'm still a fan
0: some,
5: first.
0: Yeah, some of the best music is you, they never forget that being a fan, like what you know that aspect of things. So okay, we made it to 8 o'clock. I think we're in good shape. Do you want to do the ID thing?
5: Yeah,
4: let's do it.
0: All right, cool. It's time. We can do it now. So whenever you're ready, if you want to do it,
5: yeah. You're listening to WMPG Gorham Portland 90.9 FM.
0: Nice. Do you want to do it again, but say, this is Freak Phone and?
5: Yeah. Oh, yeah. This is Freak Phone. You're listening to WMPG Gorham Portland 90.9 FM.
0: Nice. What was that?
3: Oh, that was David. Howard Dean.
0: Oh, Howard Dean's in the house. Did we do something wrong? Is that why he screamed?
4: I think he was just stoked. I see. Okay. He was like stoked.
0: Nice.

0: Or rock and roll.
1: Oh, okay, great. I was like, what did we do wrong? I still have this kind of attitude. Okay, so everybody that's listening is kind of just like, I'm listening for music and they want to hear music. So what's next?
0: Yeah, we got a song called Attention Economy.
1: Nice. It's a Freak Phone playing live at Bedford Street Studio, WMPG, Local Motives, 90.9.

0: You got a fan in the hallway.
1: You can scream.
0: You can. She can't hear me.
1: That's our buddy Mel. Shout out.
0: Mel. Doing photos. Let's shout out everybody on the crew. We got David on the board. We got Mike, New York Mike, on the board in here. We got Anella, who booked y'all, and the whole WMPG crew. Awesome crew around here. I love doing this show, and for that reason alone, I gotta ask Preston about your rig.
2: Oh, my rig?
0: Yeah. Did you make it?
2: Well, this is. I mean, I made the cab. Because I wanted a...
0: It's such a weird shape.
2: Yeah, it's like a... Well, most
0: This
2: people...
0: is one of those... Sorry to cut you off, but like this is one of those radio things where it's like I'm looking at something and the people listening have no idea what I'm talking about. Like
1: trapezoid?
3: It's speakers vertically stacked.
2: Yeah,
3: narrow.
2: Because most people have like a 412, so it's like a big wide thing.
0: Yeah.
2: But I have like a... Because it's like, you know, we're all about maximizing space, so this is like a... It's like a vertical, but I still want it to be loud. So I like had... you can get a 212, but I just wanted to make one.
0: It's sort of
3: very
0: almost like L,
3: I'm actually envious.
0: Like it's got a curve to it with, I don't know. It's just cool.
2: Yeah.
0: I'm very impressed with your space utilization. I know I already said it, but, and also I'm going to take a quick second and say, hi to my friend Paige, who's listening. And, I was feeling really bad about my interview and Paige said she was listening, and I was like, it's my worst interview I've ever done. And she was like, no,
2: Bob,
0: it's good.
2: Great.
0: It's good.
2: I
0: and so I know Paige is listening, and I want to thank you for lifting my spirits a little bit. And also, Paige is an awesome band called Ocelot.
2: Shout out, Paige.
4: I work with guitarist Samantha.
0: Yeah.
4: The new EP is great. I like
0: it. Yeah, awesome. It is great. Speaking of EPs that are available at bandcamp.com or possibly other locations, but where can people find the Freak Phone recordings?
1: Yeah, for sure. We put out a demo this past spring.
0: I love it.
1: And that's on Bandcamp and other places that shall not be named. We also got to record an EP just this winter at
2: Monaco Studios.
0: Shout out Sam
1: so
0: Monaco.
1: So that's being mastered and should be out later this spring. We're psyched on it.
0: Oh, that's cool. Yeah. So you've got an EP coming out, and that's Freak Phone at Bandcamp. It's that's easy to find for people who are looking for it. I just thought of something and I lost it. I wanted to ask you a question about the demo that's on Bandcamp. Whose idea was it to cover Richard Linda Thompson?
3: So it's kind of a mix. Actually, my buddy Mike
4: turned me on to them. That song specifically. But you two brought it up. I think you were familiar with it.
1: Yeah, it's one of my favorite songs. I love both Richard and Linda Thompson. Mike originally gave us the idea, and that's one of the first songs we learned together, and we've been playing it for a long time. And it just, it works so easily as, a kind of rowdy, beer hall rock and roll punk song.
0: Mm-hmm. Yeah, it's I Want to See the Bright Lights Tonight for those who are listening. I've played it on the show, the lead-in show, the Off the Rails show.
2: Thank you so much.
0: Because I just really like that cover, and your version of it was the first one. I had not heard the original, and then I just saw it was a cover.
3: The original is I love it.
0: It's really good. It's, yeah.
3: No, sorry.
4: It's tricky. It's tricky doing covers because some things are sacred to you and you don't want to mess it up. But I don't know. I'm happy with it.
0: Yeah,
4: it's its own thing.
0: Yeah, you bring an energy to it that I think is really cool. And that demo is really really fun to listen to. The reason I mainly played that is because I knew it was the one that didn't have swear words in it. And I don't like to edit songs. It's kind of a pain in the butt to do. And I usually do dumb things, like when I did the Going to Hell one, I just did a horse neighing instead of the swear, and it's sounds dumb. So I just I always look for the ones that I don't have to edit.
3: Like a Dr. Demento.
2: Yeah.
0: Yes, weird very much. No, it's actually not. So 807, we got three songs left. We've talked about your Bandcamp page. Let's maybe talk about your next show, or do you want to? No, let's talk a little bit more before we do, because we still have 22 minutes. right? Is that my math? Yeah.
2: Sure.
0: Yeah. So you've got show. Do you you've played around Portland? I know the reason I'm even signed up for this show is I know you've played shows with the band Omen Negation, who
3: I love them. I am in a band with
0: the drummer of that band, and that's Mike, who's also in Ocelot with Paige and who we talked about before. But just talk about how awesome you were, and I was like, okay, like I don't know what these guys sound like, but I'm gonna like sign up to do this, and then it rewarded itself.
3: Thank you.
0: Yeah, having a great time. I still think this is not one of my best interviews, and I apologize for that. Shows. Talk about shows?
1: Yeah, for sure. I mean, like, this past year has been amazing. We've got to play 14 shows, which is incredible. Shout out to all the smaller rooms. Shout out to Blue. Shout out to Aphodian.
0: Yeah.
1: And our buddies and our friends and the whole community giving us a chance.
0: Do you play out of state as well?
1: We went on a little mini tour. We played Brooklyn, we played Western Mass, and we played Troy, New York.
0: Cool.
4: Super fun. Yeah.
3: Brooklyn was a bike shop, Haven Cycles. That was amazing. Bike shop by day. They cleared everything out. Like 100 people showed up, and it was awesome. It was so fun.
1: Yeah, there's a great like rock and roll / power pop moment happening in New York right now. So if anyone's interested in that, definitely check out the Stones. They're the band that kind of hosted us down there.
0: Cool.
3: Yeah, close to the venue TVI, which is an awesome venue.
0: Nice.
3: Fast Kids played there recently. They're an awesome New York band. Anyway.
0: Cool. I love it. I mean, talk about any bands that you want to talk about. I love it. I've never heard of Fast Kids.
3: Yeah, sorry.
0: Or the Stones.
3: I'll just feel tired. I could ramble about bands all day.
0: I do also like saying the sense. Like, I've never heard of the Stones.
3: So the Stones we played with, I had never heard of them before we played with them. They're amazing. Fast Kids, it's the guitar player of, are you familiar with the Mystery Lights?
0: No.
3: They're from New York? Yeah, so they're on like Daptone Records, like Wick Records. Okay. And that band is amazing. And so the singer-songwriter that has his own side project called Fast Kids. And then like Benny Trokin from Mystery Lights is amazing. He plays bass in Spoon now, which is awesome. But he has solo stuff that's amazing. And I'm gonna cut myself off.
0: No, it's all right. Don't worry about it too much. So you played a bunch of shows, and are there any shows that kind of like stand out to you as like and also if you're feeling like we need to wrap this up so you have time to play, I don't know how long the three songs that you're gonna play are, so I don't wanna
1: That long. All our songs are pretty darn short. If we make it to the 2-minute mark on a song, like that's a win for us.
0: Right on.
3: Bright Lights is the longest one.
0: Okay. All right. So we can still talk about. Is there a highlight of a show that you played last year that like this was like the moment where you were like something special about
3: it? To me, I'll go first. The Geno show we played was really fun. We opened up for other locals, Borderlines.
0: Oh yeah,
3: I've known them. They're great. And
0: Mikey is the drummer from that band.
3: Yeah,
0: a friend
3: Mikey
0: of mine.
3: And then
5: Hellmouth.
3: Yeah, and Hell Beach. Hell Beach.
5: Okay. Sorry. But, my bad.
0: I bet that was fun. Shout out to Geno's. Like,
3: Geno's was
0: really
3: amazing.
0: Like,
3: that was really a special show for me.
0: So did was there something you want? Like, what made that one special?
3: A lot of familiar faces. The sound was good. They've changed stuff around at Geno's recently, from my memory over the past few years, and it just had the perfect vibe to me. I don't know, and I think we played well, and I feel like it was well received. But I was just excited.
1: Yeah, it's such a legendary venue. Like my dad was playing there in the '80s, so like so cool to mark that off our bucket list.
0: Nice, awesome. That's cool. So what's your next show?
1: Yeah, we got one that we're super psyched on coming up on January 31st. It's at the Midway Cafe in Jamaica Plains, which will be our Boston debut.
0: Been
1: not avoiding Boston, but we're psyched to finally get there. We're playing with White Lipstick, who are like an incredible, like fuzzed out Ramones-esque girl group from Boston. Andy California, which... you need to look it up on YouTube because it's an audio and visual experience. The amazing Andy California, and also our buddies the Crimps, who we've played with before.
0: Nice. Is Andy California like a person or is it a band?
1: He's an experience.
0: Okay. Sorry. Is it a group of people or is it one person?
1: It's a guy who I don't want to say backing band, but he's a personality. I would say I guess more of an individual. Yeah.
0: How did you meet up with a? How did you hook up with this show?
1: Yeah, I mean, I am obsessed with going to shows, and I travel quite frequently down to Boston to go to shows, and that's where I saw White Lipstick. And then I've been really excited about them. And we hit them up when we played West Hutkies in Western Mass. We played a show with them there. And then Andy California has been in the scene for a long time. I saw him at O'Brien's in Boston. Yeah.
0: Awesome. O'Brien's is great. I saw Frank Black there a long time ago.
1: Oh, amazing.
0: It was a good show. Yeah. Okay, cool. You got that on the 31st.
1: Yeah.
0: No local shows until
1: next local show is going to be on March 19th at the Aphodian with Omen Negation.
0: Oh,
1: probably some other special guests.
4: Komatite.
0: Oh, I don't know them.
4: They're brutal. They members of another Portland band called Combatant, kind of just fast.
0: I've
4: thrashy.
0: Heard of Combatant. Yeah.
4: Yeah. Combatant's like an awesome discharge D-beat kind of fast.
0: I think thing. One of the reasons that I'm nervous about the interview in general is my ignorance of the kind of scene that, like, you all, like, there's a lot to know. I mean, honestly, just like in the local scene, but like, there's a real blind spot for me. Like, I know Omen Negation because I play in a band with Mike, but, and I know Alice, but I don't know a lot of like that scene and specifically like the heavier scene. So like some of the metal bands and stuff too, I'm kind of like a blind spot. So I worry about like coming across like ignorant.
4: There's so many new bands
0: whatever,
4: too. It's impossible to keep up. But.
0: Yeah. Yeah. No. Hey Mike, there's someone at the door.
1: Yeah. And that's one of the sweet things about being kind of a small city is that like there's tons of mixed bills. Like you can have a country band and a punk band and a metal band all playing the same set list, and it just runs off the power of friendship.
0: Yes, absolutely. Honestly, like my sort of like what when people ask me what kind of music I'm into, I'm into the music that my friends make.
1: Totally.
0: Is definitely. All right. So we got 15 minutes left. You got three songs.
1: Yeah.
0: How are we feeling? Feeling good to start some songs, or do you want to?
4: This is completely random. Actually, yeah. I was just sparked my memory. One of the first shows, technically our first show, we were playing with one of my other bands, and we opened up. We played three songs, but we opened up for Bloodshot Bill, who's awesome dude from Canada. Like
0: I've heard of Bloodshot Bill, but I'm ignorant.
4: Psychobilly, but also like surf rock oriented.
0: Okay.
4: But his recordings sound like they're from like Sun Records. It's amazing.
0: Oh, cool.
4: Soup. Yeah. Anyways,
0: that was one of your first shows.
4: Bill, he's so sick.
0: Oh, that's cool. Yeah. I don't want to say but is there anyone else you want to shout out before you start playing your last three songs? Any other locals?
4: All the local bands. Omen Negation. I love Combatant, Tiger Bomb, Borderlines. Euphemia. They're one of my favorite, like, Portland
0: so
4: rock
0: the
4: roll.
0: Band
4: they're
0: I talked
4: so
0: about that has the song I'm a Fan First, that's Gina's dad, Kip Brown, who was the first band that played at Gino's back when it was on Brown Street.
1: Legendary.
0: Legends. All right. Yeah, let's move on to let's do the music. I think we've covered the bases.

0: All right. Well, we still have 5 minutes to fill.
1: Awesome. Oh, yeah. Sweet.
0: Do you have any more songs?
1: Not that we've practiced.
0: That's okay. If you want to play another song, you can, or we can just fill it out with the interview. You should do it. Premiere a new song.
1: Yeah,
0: on
1: yeah,
0: the
1: let's challenge ourselves.
0: Yeah.
2: It's unfinished.
0: So just really quick before you start, or while the band is preparing for an impromptu, unrehearsed song, awesome, on Locomotives. That energy is great. I love it. I want to say thanks to everybody I thanked before, and I also want to tell everybody that Soulmates is next. Kenny Mack and Ben are both here, and that is an awesome show that you should definitely stay tuned for. You've been listening to Locomotives on WMPG. My name is Bob, and I've been happy to host Freak Phone. 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Freak and Phone. You got
1: totally.
0: It.
1: Totally. Thank you so much for having us. WMPG is such a cozy, welcoming environment. I do want to point out that it's like all fun, punk rock, whatever. But I do want to say that we'd be nothing without the immigrants in this country. Talk to your neighbors. Get to know your neighbors. I do want to shout out the Maine Ice Watch hotline, which is 207-544-9989. Today I was thinking about the Zeros, which are a legendary Chicano punk rock band from New York who really didn't get their airtime at all. But shout out to them and shout out to all those folks in detention right now who are so far away from their families. All right, we got one more for you.
0: Appreciate you saying that.

0: 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Love it.
1: Thank you.
0: You can say that on the radio during primetime hours. Thanks, Freak Phone. We got a few seconds left, so we're going to run a promo. Thanks for being here.
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